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Add to that a private function room for your events and a staff that take care of all customers to ensure the best of lunch and dinner experiences. And the Loft Sport

0: Welcome to Business Daily from the BBC World Service. I'm John Lawrenson. Today, I'm just outside Paris in one of the world's biggest business districts. I'm here to find out how, at the start of the AI revolution, it's trying to adapt to survive.
1: France now has 9 million square meters of vacant office space, including 6 million for the Paris region alone.
0: How Paris's business district is trying to reinvent itself, how London's Canary Wharf has reinvented itself, and what lessons can be learned from a city that's done office conversions at scale, Washington, D.C.
2: We have 700,000 square feet that have been delivered and that are, you know, being lived in. We are expecting over the next 12 months that you'll see that number balloon.
0: All coming up in Business Daily. I'm standing in the middle of Europe's biggest business district, La Défense, just west of Paris. It's a forest of skyscrapers. There are over 60 in all on a huge slab of concrete. There are loads of big companies headquartered here, Total Energy, for example, and the Société Générale Bank. But now it has a problem. I'm here with Pierre-Yves Guisse, the head of Paris La Défense, the public company that runs this business district. Pierre-Yves, tell us about the challenge that you have here.
3: The vacancy rate is definitely a bit higher than it used to be before COVID. It's around 14-15% at the moment, which is the direct consequence of the changes in corporate real estate strategies that have been taking place since COVID because of hybrid working, because of the new work-life balance that companies and employees both have been trying to implement. So it is a challenge for the business district because it leaves us with several hundred thousand empty square meters of office space in need of a new lease of life. But it's also an opportunity because it's going to give us, and it already gives us, the opportunity to transform these vacant offices into new things such as housing, such as leisure, entertainment, everything else apart from offices.
0: We talk about a 14% vacancy rate. Is that hitting all kinds of offices?
3: We are clearly seeing a shift of the demand toward low-rise office buildings, which tend to find very easily their tenants on the current market, whereas towers, and especially the most the towers from 30 years ago, find it a bit harder to find tenants.
0: Is there a tendency as well for people to get out of big business districts such as La Défense, go towards the city centres again?
3: Yeah, absolutely. It's a challenge that most of the central business districts or global business districts in the world have been facing since the COVID years, because this type of environment that you can see around us in La Défense, very functional, very abstract almost, full of concrete, and almost 100% dedicated to office work and office life, yeah, maybe does not fit so much the expected of the workers, and especially the younger ones, not so much as it used to be.
0: Can you put a number on the vacant square meters that you have and the number of those vacant square meters that you think you could convert?
3: Around 400,000 square meters of existing offices might have to be transformed in the next 5 to 10 years into mostly housing, but also higher education facilities or, like I was saying, entertainment facilities, shops, restaurants, in order to increase the quality of life of La Défense and without renouncing the economic focus of La Défense, which has always been the main asset of the district and still is.
0: In much of the rest of the Paris region, office vacancy rates are higher still. Ludovic Delès is CEO of the French arm of the Canadian real estate services company Colliers.
4: Le volume de la demande placée en France a baissé en Île-de-France.
5: Demand for office space in the Paris region has fallen by about 30% over the last 5 or 6 years. Now, in the region as a whole, some 3 out of 10 offices are empty, twice La Défense's vacancy rate. The rent reductions owners offer new leaseholders are now at 35% on average for La Défense, whereas in some areas it's 45%.
0: At La Défense, they've launched an offices into flats conversion project with the aim of transforming, getting on for 500,000 square.

0: square metres of office space. What do you think of this? Is this one of the solutions, at least, to the office vacancy problem?
1: C'est même la seule solution.
2: It's the only solution, especially for obsolete office blocks. Two things make office blocks obsolete: their geographic location, their places where companies don't want to rent office space anymore, and then there's their layout. In the 1980s and 90s, they built lots of private offices and cubicles. Companies now want more adaptable spaces, informal meeting places and event areas, nicer cafes and gyms. Some 37% of La Défense's offices haven't been restructured since the year 2000.
0: Is it economically viable to convert offices into housing?
2: Yes, but in most cases, only on the condition that the building can be acquired at a low price. It's often a better proposition economically to build hotels or student accommodation because you can be certain of the demand and because that gives you a better chance of increasing the building's value and selling it.
0: Is the very idea of a business district becoming obsolete, you think?
2: I'm not sure about that. People like the idea of grouping together in a center of expertise, in tech hubs, for example. The challenge for La Défense is to be a place where you want to be, that you want to see when you leave work in the evening. In other words, it has to become more like a normal Parisian neighborhood.
0: Ah, normal Parisian neighborhoods with their aged and beautiful six-story buildings, their cafe terraces and street markets. The office vacancy rate in central Paris that bobbed along for many years at a tremendously low 3% is at 6% now, but that's still one of the lowest for a European city. Thierry Bacot is a philosopher whose speciality is cities. He's written extensively about urban planning, especially disastrous urban planning. He says the high office vacancy rates show a waning enthusiasm for office blocks, and especially office block cities, that he has been predicting for years.
3: The office block was born at the end of the 19th century, at the same time as the company headquarters. In the United States, the company headquarters became the skyscraper, that symbol of wealth and power. In Paris, at that time, people were scandalized by the idea of building skyscrapers that would break the homogeneity of the skyline, and so office blocks were put into office districts on the edge or outside of town, the most famous of which is La Défense. Office blocks have a characteristic, of course. They are destined for white-collar workers only, whose work keeps evolving, and that is going to accelerate because of AI. France now has 9 million square meters of vacant office space, including 6 million for the Paris region alone, while in the US, the home of the skyscraper, we now have the counter model of Silicon Valley, where small production units are scattered over countryside. I believe the office block is disappearing.
4: So here you are in the office, and there are desks and screen. Tomorrow you are in an apartment.
0: Back in La Défense, Roland Cubin, deputy CEO of the Groupama real estate management company, shows me round La Tour Diamant, the Diamond Tower, which has office space for 1,800 workers. He doesn't want it to disappear exactly, but he does want to convert it.
4: Here you will be in the kitchen. Here there will be two bedrooms. Here the bathroom, and as you can see, you have a view in La Défense, beautiful skyscraper, and trees.
0: If we go to the middle, you've got a conference room there with no windows. What's that going to become? One of the challenges when you're converting office blocks into flats is the width of the buildings. Generally, they're much wider than residential ones, so you have a lot of windowless space in the middle that it's difficult to know what to do with.
5: There won't be any rooms there.
4: It's only the access.
0: Right. And the dips. Many other office blocks aren't great for flat conversions because their ceilings are too low. But even for the most suitable buildings, Roland Cubin says office-to-housing conversions are not going to happen at scale in France unless the authorities remove some obstacles.
6: At the moment, as soon as you transform a building in a way that changes its function, it is classed not as an old building that's been changed, but as a new building with all the regulatory demands that go with new buildings regarding car parking spaces, wheelchair access, fire safety, and so on. Another thing is the tax regime. At the moment, you have to pay 20% sales tax on the construction cost of conversions. There's a huge difference in environmental impact between converting and demolishing and rebuilding. We think because office conversions are a public good, we should get the reduced sales tax rate of 5.5%. How the government deals with just the tax question will decide whether France will be able to convert 2% of its vacant offices or 18 to 23%.
0: You're listening to Business Daily from the BBC World Service. I'm John Lawrenson, and I'm looking at how business districts are trying to adapt to survive. The sound of London's Canary Wharf business district east of the city, London's historic financial centre. It's dark, way after the end of normal office hours, but in the streets around the district's distinctive pointy-topped One Canada Square skyscraper, there's a real bustle of people. Canary Wharf, built in the 1980s in the derelict docklands of the River Thames, has had its bad times, in particular the property crash of the early 1990s and its developer going bankrupt. But it recovered, and today it's home to banks and financial services companies in its Bank Street district. It differs from La Défense in that it already has 3,500 residents, a number set to double over the coming years as more housing stock is built. As Canary Wharf Group CEO Shobi Khan explains.
7: Canary Wharf today is thriving. So we started almost 40 years ago with the office financial center that it's famous for. But then more than 10 years ago, we started on our residential efforts to create a basically a mixed-use district.
0: So just to be clear, those were not so much conversions. You were building fresh residential buildings, right?
7: Correct. And that started back in 2015. And the results of that showed up in 2020 and 2021 when these residential buildings started coming online. And we've built and continuing through. And we have another actually over 1,000 units being delivered this year. And when you combine that with a thriving retail district that we've got, we were voted the number one retail shopping center in the UK 2 years ago. And 4 years ago, we didn't have any hotels. This year, we'll have 4 hotels. You combine that with an amazing 130 acres of waterside canals, over 16 acres of parks, you know, open water swimming to paddle to go-karts to a theater here. And you have different uses that are used throughout the day for the various different customer segments that we have.
0: How would you judge the future of offices? AI is on the way. In the United States, we've seen pretty substantial layoffs already. Should office owners be worried about the future because of AI?
7: I think, look, the office is here to stay. And I think the customers that we talk to, they all love the office because it's a place to collaborate, to build their culture, to innovate, team building, all of that stuff. If you have best-in-class office properties next to great transportation nodes, you're going to thrive.
0: Shobi Khan, CEO of Canary Wharf Group in London, who told me Canary Wharf's office vacancy rate is 2%, but that, it turns out, only concerns Grade A, freshly built, move-in-ready offices. If you include all office space, the vacancy rate is 18%. Also, Canary Wharf changed from business district to mixed-use district by building apartment buildings from scratch on adjacent land. For office conversions at scale, the best examples are in the United States, in New York and also Washington, D.C., whose deputy mayor for planning and economic development is Nina Albert.
8: So D.C. overall has about 20% vacancy in our office market. Commercial tenants are re-upping their leases, but they're taking less space because they're integrating into their space plans telework. So there continues to be a lessened demand for office space, even though you have the same number of tenants. But DC has been able to keep that total office vacancy number flat, as opposed to having it grow, because we've been converting. We've been taking office offline and converting it.
0: As in Paris, they've faced technical challenges. As well as fitting lots more plumbing, they've sometimes solved the natural light problem in the middle of office buildings by creating atriums, light sinks, in other words, in the middle of them. They found it's generally easier to convert steel frame buildings than concrete ones, although the structural problems uncovered during the conversion of New York's former Pfizer headquarters are a reminder that such projects can involve significant engineering challenges.
8: So we set a goal of introducing 15,000 new residents downtown by 2028. And we are now on track to doing that. We do that in part with financial incentives. And so we have in our own pipeline 3,200 new units. But in the private pipeline, you know, that does not use the incentives, we have 8,800 units that is going to be delivered by 2028.
0: How many of those are office conversions?
8: Most of them. There may be one or two that are pretty significant demolitions, meaning that maybe they've kept some aspect of the original building, but they've significantly changed the structure of the building. But the majority are office conversions.
0: How much is your office conversion program costing the city?
8: So our housing in downtown program is a total of $41 million over a 10-year period. For a city of the size of Washington, D.C., we can absorb that. In fact, a majority of developers do not need government assistance. I mentioned that 8,800 housing units are being converted across the city and that the government's participation of that total is 3,300. So it's a little bit more than a third, but the rest is all privately funded. We're seeing a lot of private sector developers doing this because they're evaluating their own portfolios, hundreds of millions of dollars of investment in a building, which in essence is infrastructure, and they want to make sure that their portfolio remains viable and active. And so this is part of a lot of office developers' strategies, is to have a more balanced portfolio.
0: Deputy Mayor of Washington, D.C., Nina Albert. This, if some of the tax and regulatory obstacles can be overcome, is what's going to make office conversions massive in Europe as well. All those empty offices represent a colossal amount of money. Roland Cubin, the real estate manager who showed me around that building he wants to convert in La Défense, says the total value of surplus office space in France is $170 billion. Converting those offices into something you can rent or sell is a solution for owners seeking to maintain the value of their property, quite possibly the only solution. You've been listening to Business Daily on the BBC World Service. From me, John Lawrenson, goodbye.
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0: Germany's great river, the Rhine, is drying up.
1: Today, it's at 15 centimetres. The forecast for the end of the week, Saturday, is 9 centimetres. This is, of course, absolutely catastrophic for us.
0: It's World Business Report from the BBC World Service. I'm Rahul. What could the long-term impact of sweltering temperatures mean for shipping in Europe's biggest economy, Germany? And we're going to take you to Iceland, where the eclipse is good for business. But we are once again talking about the weather on this programme because it's causing huge problems for some of Europe's biggest rivers, particularly this one.
2: One important thing is missing here, water.
3: Germany's busiest transport river is running dry. The Rhine is crucial to Germany's economy. 80% of its inland shipping of goods relies on
0: the river. Because of the heat wave, we're seeing falling water levels on the Rhine, as we heard there, and that's making it very difficult for commercial shipping and for industry as well. Katharina Seltzer is head of agricultural products at the German company RWZ.
1: Currently, we're in a similar difficult situation to the one we had in 2018. Back then, the water level in Kaub, which is the relevant level for us, was 25 centimetres. Now, today, it's at 15 centimetres. The forecast for the end of the week, Saturday, is 9 centimetres. This is, of course, absolutely catastrophic for us. We can't currently transport the goods to the processors by ship. This means that wherever feasible, we're switching to lorries to bring goods to our customers. But as I said, only where it's feasible.
0: And on Tuesday, the German chemical company Covestro declared a force majeure for some of its products. What does that mean? Well, it means it's not able to deliver some of them because of the problems on the Rhine. And there are other reports that it is no longer possible to book some cargo shipments because of the drought. Let's bring in Ulrike Momendier, a German economist who was a former member of the German Council of Economic Experts. And it's fair to say this is a region you know very well. It's where you come from, isn't it, the Rhineland?
4: That's exactly right. I'm one of the ladies who was kind of baptized in the Rhine and Cologne, how we call it.
0: And just for our listeners, can you explain to them why the Rhine is so important for German industry? What is based around it?
4: Yeah, so first of all, you know, basically almost all of our inland water freight goes through the Rhine, about 80% of Germany's transport. Now, we are a country that has a lot of transport on roads, but in particular, the heavy stuff, the bulky stuff, the big stuff, they're generally going over the river, and that's the River Rhine. And in fact, a lot of our industry, like heavy manufacturing, including the Rhine-Ruhr steel companies, the Rhine-Main hub, in Ludwigshafen, we have a lot of chemical companies. They all want to be near the Rhine to use the water for transport and also for the processing.
0: We are now seeing, aren't we, some German states suspending a rule that they had in place to stop trucks operating on a Sunday because there has to be other ways to move products. Otherwise, the German economy could grind to a halt.
4: Yeah, I was actually quite happy with the swift reaction in some of the German states, but, you know, this is Germany. Immediately there was protest about, you know, the procedures not being used the way they should be. And of course, environmentalists are saying, understandably, well, we have this problem because we're not taking care of the climate. Now we want to hurt the climate even more with more processing on the roads. I mean, I would say the swift reactions as a quick fix is a good idea. You might want to combine it with more EV vehicles. But of course, we also need long-term solutions.
0: Stay with us. I want to bring in George Conboy, president of Brighton Securities in Rochester, New York. And we've been talking a lot about how the climate is impacting different industries, but one sector is transport, isn't it? I mean, a lot of goods, George, globally are still moved on water.
5: Right, Rahul. Transport affects raw materials and finished products. So you've got a double dip of transport costs into finished products. And so much of German raw materials move down the 500 or so miles of the Rhine, two-thirds of it. Barges can't carry as much, so as your guest mentioned, they're shipping to trucks, but that puts your transport cost up, puts your profit margins down. Not good for Germany.
0: Not good for Germany, not good for those businesses, Ulrike. And let's be honest about this. The problems that we're seeing this summer, they're likely to continue for more summers to come. So are we going to see more companies like Covestro saying, look, we can't supply some of our products at the moment because of the problems on the Rhine?
4: Yeah, indeed. I mean, that's what we are foreseeing. We are fearing we will see more of that. And we are really worried about the second and third wave impact on that, on production going down, on prices going up, on the logistics becoming more difficult. And that at a time where Germany is actually trying to do a big, big push in terms of improving the German infrastructure. You know about the 500 billion big fiscal package our government got itself approved last year. Why? In order to improve infrastructure, in order to make investment in Germany attractive. That was about the streets, the bridges, etc. And now one of our other infrastructure pieces, the Rhine, isn't working. So this comes at a really terrible time where we're trying to reboost the macroeconomy.
0: Final thoughts from you. What can be done? Because, you know, if there's not water in a river, you can't artificially create it. I mean, is there anything that they can do looking ahead on the Rhine to make sure that these problems don't happen?
4: Yeah, I'm not a natural scientist. I do hope they come up with solutions. They do think about climate. But my first order thought is we are at a moment where we're also thinking about how to make the transport on streets logistically better. Using better electronic digital system, digitizing Germany is far behind, and making batteries for big trucks more commonly used and more attractive with having a system of reloading them. This might be the moment where the big push could come, and that would be one good outcome out of this disaster.
0: Ulrike, thank you very much for that. Sorry for that little cough that I had there. George, just in the US, how much of products are still moved on rivers there?
5: Considerable amount. You know, we've got plenty of large navigable rivers, but we're not having much of this problem. A lot of our rivers are pretty big. Hudson River, Mississippi River, Colorado River, those are big waterways. So we're not seeing a meaningful impact at this time.
0: Let's hope that that remains the case for all those American businesses. Let us turn to something else that we talk about quite a lot.
6: OpenAI closed the funding round that raised the most money ever by a private tech company.
7: Amazon share is hitting a record high on news of a $38 billion compute deal with OpenAI.
8: Google and Anthropic now officially announcing that new cloud deal worth tens of billions of dollars.
0: Yeah, deal after deal is being done to keep up with this soaring demand for artificial intelligence. But the latest one is a blockbuster. The American chipmaker NVIDIA has partnered with some of the world's biggest banks and investment firms to raise $500 billion. Let's hear from the company's founder, Jensen Huang, who's been speaking to CNBC.
9: This is an extraordinary time, as you know, because this is the first time in some 60 years that the computing industry is going through a fundamental platform shift from the way that software was done before to the way that it's going to be done in the future, called artificial intelligence. Fundamentally, what's different about this industry and this way of doing computing is that the computer is now part of the infrastructure, like electricity, like the internet. And so you have to think about it like its infrastructure and build it out accordingly. It's a hefty price tag. Each gigawatt is something like $50, $60 billion.
0: That is a lot of money. Aileen Burbage is a tech investor and founding partner of the venture capital firms Passion Capital and NFG.
10: NVIDIA is using its considerable weight to pull together financiers that will help to finance this next wave, as they've described it, of AI capital infrastructure build. So in effect, they've got these great big parties that have all committed in one way or another to fund up to another $500 billion worth of capital expenditure for artificial intelligence.
0: So it poses a question, doesn't it, for us when you see that figure, $500 billion, how much is the AI revolution going to cost? It is not an easy question to answer, but we have a familiar voice on the program, Takara, a small tech journalist based in Toronto. Do you want to have a go at that one to begin with, Takara? I mean, I've seen trillions of dollars. What number have you been looking at?
11: Let's double it. Why not?
0: Well, I mean, seriously, how much could it cost? And where's it all going to come from, this money? Because half a trillion for NVIDIA, you go through all the big tech companies at the moment, everyone's getting a little bit worried about how much money they need. Mm-hmm. We've never seen anything like this, have we?
11: We haven't seen anything like this. And really, this type of deal, this announcement, it really lends credence to the idea of being in a bubble. I mean, the idea that this deal with some of Wall Street banks, big wigs, the amount of money that will be invested at a time where we're still really trying to grasp profitability speaks volumes. And I think that's why there's been so much uncertainty, confusion, some anger about this deal being announced, because it appears as if there's being money thrown at AI without any idea of how this will be paid back, what the revenue model is. And if we're involving banks, this also will include the average person, you know, who's invested, who is seeking, you know, to make sure that they have a retirement fund, that there's something they can fall back on.
0: Okay, let's put the counter argument. Stay there, Tika. I want to bring George Combo into the conversation here. When we have a new industrial revolution, it costs a lot of money, doesn't it? It was there with the railways. It was there with the last industrial revolution. Are we just seeing the same thing playing out here, George? It's going to be expensive, but it's going to be worth it at the end of the day.
5: I think it should. You know, the process we'll go through will be just like those other processes you described. The automobile manufacturers of 100 years ago, there are far fewer of them in existence today. And a lot of them raised capital. A lot of them went bankrupt. And we saw it with the tech bubble, the dot-com bubble back around 2000, 2001. Enormous spending now. NVIDIA is going to finance half a trillion of customer buys. And it certainly looks like they'll be successful. But I can't believe everybody who's spending on AI and borrowing for AI is going to make bank on it. Never happens that way.
0: Tika, can I ask you, a lot of people listening at home, you know, they use AI, but they'll wonder, half a trillion dollars, where does all this money go? What is it all going to be spent on?
11: Yes. So a lot of it will be spent on compute. So that could be everything from GPUs to data centers, which is controversial in itself. But it's that infrastructure that it'll be spent on. The idea is that there is a lot of demand for this. There are a lot of companies that are interested, but the amount of money up front is perhaps unavailable, it's inaccessible. So that's where it's going to go to. And again, it speaks to whether or not there is some durable future revenue that will be able to finance this, that people who are investing in it now can have faith that they will find some type of, you know, cash flow that justifies the enormous amount.
0: It's interesting what you were saying there, George. It's NVIDIA, you know, one of the world's most valuable companies. So people will stump up the cash because they see a possible return here. But on Wall Street now, do you think a lot of other people are looking at companies that are not as big as an NVIDIA and saying, I'm not sure if we want to give you money for your AI projects?
5: Well, you ought to look at the corporate bonds for Oracle. So Oracle's building out their AI investment with their own issued debt. And it looks like it's selling for about 100 basis points above similarly rated debt. That's very expensive. NVIDIA's debt deal they're doing with some Wall Street banks is going to go out at 40 basis points over treasuries, whereas Oracle is 100 basis points over similarly rated corporates.
0: So it depends on, the risk factor is different for different companies. You're going to pay higher interest rates if they don't think you're going to be able to do it as well as you could. On that energy side, Tika, I mean, how much energy do these companies need? And of course, energy is costly, isn't it?
11: It is. And depending where you live, I mean, in the U.S., there have been several stories about how the amount of energy that's required for this type of infrastructure has actually increased the cost of bills for the average consumer in, you know, proximity to where these centers are located. So we're also talking about what this means to someone who isn't necessarily going to benefit from this type of investment, what it means for local communities. I'm based in Canada, where our government has announced national AI strategy, where they are investing heavily in infrastructure, again, ranging from data centers to new startups and, you know, some of the GPUs that we'll be building here as well. So it has a little bit of a tax. There is a burden that will be placed on communities and companies in order to see this come to fruition.
0: Tika, as always, thank you for joining us. GPU, of course, are those special chips designed to handle fast math, and they help us a lot. Final thoughts from you on this, George. We've seen the US stock market driven up, haven't we, by those tech companies and everyone getting excited about AI. Are we about to reach a stage where people will say, actually, you know, we're not going to be that excited about AI? So it could have implications for the US stock markets as well.
5: Short answer, I think not. Because if you and I are talking about, are we going to reach it? It's not about to happen. It'll happen when everybody says, holy cats, this is going to go on forever. When everybody says that, it's about over. We're not there yet.
0: But we're going to get there, you think, at some point?
5: Yeah, we have to. It always does. You can't spend unlimited amounts on a technology that clearly has promise. I mean, the internet's still here. We use it for everything. But during the dot-com burst, some companies went out of business entirely. Others took a long time just to break even. And I expect you'll see the same kind of creative destruction on the AI investment side for those who don't provide something that can economically return.
0: Listen, we tried to answer the question. How much was the AI infrastructure going to cost? It's trillions of dollars, an exact number. I think even those within the industry don't quite know at the moment. You're with World Business Report from the BBC World Service. Right. As hybrid working leaves more offices underused, many cities are rethinking the future of these buildings. So could converting offices in places like London and Washington, D.C. into homes help tackle housing shortages and revive business districts? Well, John Lawrenson has been searching for some answers, starting out in Paris.
12: I'm standing in the middle of Europe's biggest business district, La Défense, just west of Paris. It's a forest of skyscrapers. There are over 60 in all on a huge slab of concrete. There are loads of big companies headquartered here, Total Energie, for example, and the Société Générale Bank. But now it has a problem. I'm here with Pierre-Yves Guis, the head of Paris La Défense, the public company that runs this business district.
13: The vacancy rate is around 14-15% at the moment, which is the direct consequence of the changes in corporate real estate strategies that have been taking place since COVID. Around 400,000 square meters of existing offices might have to be transformed in the next 5 to 10 years into mostly housing, but also higher education facilities or entertainment.
14: So here you are in the office and there are desk and screen. Tomorrow you are in an apartment.
12: Roland Cubin, deputy CEO of the Groupama real estate management company, shows me around La Tour Diamant, the Diamond Tower, which has office space for 1,800 workers. He doesn't want it to disappear exactly, but he does want to convert it.
14: Here there will be two bedrooms.
12: One of the challenges when you're converting office blocks into flats is the width of the buildings. Generally, they're much wider than residential ones, so you have a lot of windowless space in the middle that it's difficult to know what to do with.
15: There won't be any rooms there.
14: No. It's only the access.
15: Right.
12: But even for the most suitable buildings, Roland Cubin says office-to-housing conversions are not going to happen at scale in France unless the authorities remove some obstacles.
16: At the moment, as soon as you transform a building in a way that changes its function, it is classed not as an old building that's been changed, but as a new building with all the regulatory demands that go with new buildings regarding car parking spaces, wheelchair access, fire safety, and so on.
12: In much of the rest of the Paris region, office vacancy rates are higher still. Ludovic Deless is CEO of the French arm of the Canadian real estate services company Colliers.
17: Le volume de la demande placée en France a baissé en est de
18: demand for office space in the Paris region has fallen by about 30% over the last 5 or 6 years. Now, in the region as a whole, some 3 out of 10 offices are empty.
12: Is it economically viable to convert offices into housing?
18: Yes, but in most cases, only on the condition that the building can be acquired at a low price. It's often a better proposition economically to build hotels or student accommodation.
12: For office conversions at scale, the best examples are in the United States, in New York and also Washington, D.C., whose deputy mayor for planning and economic development is Nina Albert.
19: So D.C. overall has about 20% vacancy in our office market. commercial tenants are re-upping their leases, but they're taking less space. So there continues to be a lessened demand for office space, but DC has been able to keep that total office vacancy number flat, as opposed to having it grow, because we've been converting.
12: They found it's generally easier to convert steel frame buildings than concrete ones, although the structural problems uncovered during the conversion of New York's former Pfizer headquarters are a reminder that such projects can involve significant engineering challenges. All those empty offices represent a colossal amount of money. Converting those offices into something you can rent or sell is a solution for owners seeking to maintain the value of their property, quite possibly the only solution.
0: John Lawrenson reporting then. You can get more at bbc.com or by searching for BBC Business Daily wherever you listen. George, not really a problem in New York, is there? Because it's just not enough space anyway.
5: No, big demand for housing and big demand for office. We're doing a lot of conversions. It's going okay.
0: Tomorrow, many countries across Europe will experience a total solar eclipse. Spain and Iceland are tipped as the best places to see it, prompting a boost to local tourism in the regions. These Americans have gone to Iceland to see it.
20: We came for vacation to enjoy the beautiful culture and also to see the eclipse tomorrow, hopefully.
21: Going along with what you said, the eclipse to me is exciting. We've seen two before, so we know the weather's a little iffy. But it'll be fun, irrespective.
22: Oh man, it's so cool. So it like is a whole body feeling when totality happens and all the birds go quiet and all the insects go quiet. And it was just a really cool experience in 2017 when we did it. So we're excited to do it again.
0: So what is the economic impact for Iceland? I've been speaking to Berklin Kristin Toftler, who is managing director of the Suðurnes Association of Municipalities based in the Reykjanes Peninsula.
23: I am excited because the last time we had this vision here in Reykjanes was in 1469. So
0: you weren't around then, were you?
23: Yeah, I went around. And the next time we will see this here in Reykjanes will be the year 2245. So for everyone standing here this day, this is genuinely once in a lifetime.
0: It is once in a lifetime, isn't it? Yeah. It's probably more than a lifetime with the dates that you've given us there. And economically, I was reading about a tourist who'd booked a hotel in Iceland 14 years ago because they were so determined to come to this. Economically, is your region going to benefit?
23: Most of the hotel rooms here in Reykjanes are fully booked. We have some vacancy at the smaller like motels, but we also have like 35 like cruise ships located just outside the of Iceland.
0: Can I ask you, when you speak to those hotel owners, restaurant owners, they must be quite happy at the moment, and I presume with that demand they've been able to raise their prices as well.
23: Yeah, I've noticed that they raised the prices, but saying that we are every day pretty happy. That is a once-in-a-lifetime experience, and they have also tried to do something that people will like remember, like brewing an eclipse beer. They have been put in a good parking places and toilets and just, yeah, trying to have good experience for everyone.
0: Tell me a little bit more. Have you tried the eclipse beer? Is it nice?
23: I haven't tried it. I think it's as unique as the eclipse because the color was kind of purple.
0: Oh dear, I'm not sure if that's good or whether that's bad. It's not just tourists though, is it? Because
23: no.
0: A lot of Icelanders themselves will be looking for the best vantage points to see the eclipse. So they're going to come to your area because you're not too far from Reykjavik, are you?
23: Yes, of course. We have been designing gathering sites here in Reykjanes. So we have like, I think, 7 or 8 spots where people can park their cars. And I know that what we call the Reykjanes tow, which is close to the Atlantic Ocean, it's going to be the best spots because you will see the eclipse for 1 minute and 48 seconds.
0: Do you know, I'm talking to you from here in the north of England, where we like to talk about the weather a lot, and that's going to be crucial here. People have spent a lot of money to come and see the eclipse. Is it going to be good weather?
23: Well, the forecast is not in our favor at the present time. Well, the clouds are the only thing that we cannot manage, but everything else has been planned for. And even though it will be some clouds, the experience will be quite different because the temperature will fall and the birds and the animals will react.
0: They certainly will, and there's a lot of nature, isn't there, around you. Can I ask you, Is it possible to estimate how much money the eclipse is going to bring into your area? You know, do you think you could see a growth of 5%, 10% this summer compared to last year?
23: No, I'm afraid I will not take my best guess on that, because we have also have been, if I just look at the whole summer, the tourists from the U.S., which was one of our biggest markets, they have been fewer this year than last year. So hopefully this will at least be equal to last year.
0: I found that really interesting, because we heard, George, from those Americans at the start of that story there. But why are we seeing less Americans traveling twice? Are we seeing less Americans traveling full stop?
5: Yeah, in general, there are more Americans going. I think we're up 7 or 8% going to Europe more this year than last. But the dollar's down over the last couple of years. Still a good value, but not as good as it was. So you may see a little bit more modest travel this year.
0: Okay. And what about you, George? Have you seen an eclipse? Could we tempt you to go to Iceland to see one? It's a bit late now probably to get there.
5: It's too late for me to get there, but I've got a couple of more countries I haven't been to on my list yet. And I may report to you yet from Zimbabwe or Namibia in a month.
0: Okay. Any other ones on there? Go on. Let's have the George Conway travel list to end the program today.
5: Oh, it'll be Italy this year, of course, for the month of October.
0: Yep.
5: In September, it'll be Zimbabwe, South Africa, Namibia. And Mexico in November for a friend's wedding. That's all I've got for you, Rahul.
0: Well, George, I don't like you anymore, because that's far more travel in a few months than I do in a few years, I think. That is it for this edition of World Business Report.

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3: Hello, I'm Shabnam Yunus-Jewell at the BBC Sports Centre. Spain midfielder Rodri says it's his dream to play for Barcelona after completing his move from Manchester City. Barca have agreed to pay City around $88 million with the 2024 Ballon d'Or winner to sign a four-year contract with the La Liga champions. City are now in advanced talks with Lille over a move for 18-year-old Morocco midfielder Ayew Buadi. But can he replace the World Cup winner? Here's former Premier League striker Chris Sutton.
4: Rodri's irreplaceable for them, but, you know, the experienced quality players who Manchester City have had in recent times, you know, the likes of De Bruyne and Gundogan and Bernardo Silva, you know, these players just aren't at that level yet. Buabi, 18 years old, talented player as he is, you know, would be a massive gamble.
3: Manchester United say their captain Bruno Fernandes is not for sale at any price. BBC Sport was told last week that Turkish club Galatasaray plus Italian giants Juventus and AC Milan were considering making offers for the Portuguese player. Crystal Palace have a new face in the dugout in Pierre Sage, who replaces Oliver Glasner at Selhurst Park this season. The Frenchman led Lens to second in Ligue 1 last season, as well as winning the Coupe de France, and says he's been getting advice from another fellow countryman who did rather well in Britain, the legendary Arsenal boss Arsene Wenger.
5: Yeah, he gave me a lot of details when I was in my beginning in France, and he helped me a lot because he knows the job really well. And from England, he just explained me that it's a big opportunity. I have to do as I did in France with my personal way of thinking and of doing. But he told me that I will understand by doing.
3: And for more football news from the BBC, go to bbc.com/football.
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0: Have you noticed? You won't lose me. I'm always here. No bad signal, no crackle, no hiss. 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

0: Coming up now, the local and national news, sponsored by the Speak Easy Language School, bringing Thai lessons one-on-one to you anywhere in the world.
1: Thailand's news today. A Thai soldier is injured during landmine clearance. Authorities uncover an alleged 360 million baht fake tax invoice network, and tragedy strikes in a deadly house fire. Plus, a Swedish tourist causes chaos in Chiang Mai, while 16-year-old Nene Royal flies the flag for Thailand on America's Got Talent. We begin on the Thai-Cambodian border, where the Royal Thai Army has expressed its regret after a soldier was injured by a landmine during a clearance operation in Ubon Ratchathani. The soldier was working alongside personnel from the Thailand Mine Action Centre when the device exploded. The area has remained a considerable challenge for clearance teams following earlier fighting along the border. After Thai forces regained control of disputed areas, numerous landmines were discovered, and with no reliable maps showing precisely where every device had been placed, Thai military teams have been left with the painstaking and obviously extremely dangerous job of finding and removing them one by one. Large areas have consequently been cordoned off while specialist teams carry out searches. In this latest incident, the soldier suffered injuries to his right ankle and right hand, together with wounds elsewhere on his body. Fortunately, he remained conscious and was reported to be in a stable condition while receiving treatment at a military hospital. Meanwhile, Thailand's Revenue Department has broken up what investigators are calling a ghost bill network, a sophisticated operation allegedly selling fake tax invoices and costing the country's VAT system an estimated 360 million baht. Authorities raided 10 locations across 5 provinces and arrested 3 suspects. The investigation began after undercover officers obtained evidence that individuals and companies were allegedly selling tax invoices, despite there being no genuine sale of goods or services behind them. Potential customers were apparently contacted through a closed network. Investigators then managed to infiltrate those groups and arranged several purchases themselves, eventually obtaining invoices issued in the name of one of the companies now under investigation. And on paper at least, it certainly looked impressive. The company reportedly had registered capital of around 400 million baht and was issuing invoices worth somewhere between 300 and 400 million baht every year. The investigation is continuing, and with hundreds of millions of baht involved, authorities will now be looking closely at exactly who bought those invoices and where the money went. Elsewhere, investigators are examining the circumstances surrounding a tragic house fire in a luxury residential development where a husband and wife were found dead. Firefighters arrived to find flames concentrated around the upper floor of the property. 3 fire trucks were used, and crews took more than half an hour to bring the blaze under control. They discovered the bodies of the couple, along with several cats that had also died inside the house. Interestingly, investigators found that the ground floor had suffered relatively little fire damage, while rooms upstairs had been devastated. A petrol container was also reportedly discovered in the upstairs area. That will obviously form an important part of the investigation, but authorities have yet to announce a final conclusion about precisely how the fire began or the circumstances surrounding the couple's deaths. In Chiang Mai, meanwhile, a Swedish tourist has attracted considerable attention after being found shirtless, confused, and standing in the middle of a road while apparently refusing to move out of the way of traffic. Drivers sounded their horns as vehicles attempted to get around him before concerned residents intervened. And behind what initially sounds like another bizarre tourist story appears to be a rather sad tale. According to local residents quoted in Thai media, the man, believed to be around 40, had been staying at a nearby guest house for some time after traveling to Thailand following the breakdown of a relationship back home. Locals claim he subsequently became involved with a woman working in a bar and eventually lost all his money. Family members are even said to have traveled from Sweden to persuade him to return home, but he reportedly refused. Hopefully, he can receive whatever assistance he needs, rather than simply becoming another unfortunate viral video on social media. And some considerably happier news from Phuket, where 16-year-old Thai rocker Ratikan Amloy, better known as Nene Royal, has returned to the market where she once busked with her band Ozone. And what a difference a little time makes. Nene and the band performed for a rapidly growing crowd on Sunday evening as a thank you to the local fans who've supported her before she heads to the United States for the live shows stage of America's Got Talent. The young musician performed a selection of mainly English language songs, including the Cranberries' Zombie, the song that helped propel her through the audition stage of the competition. During Sunday's performance, Nene thanked the crowd for their continued support. She's already received an enthusiastic response from both audiences and judges, and now heads to America, carrying plenty of good wishes from Phuket and, indeed, Thailand as a whole. And we wish her the very best of luck. Finally, keep the umbrellas handy because heavy rain is forecast across large parts of Thailand today. Warnings cover much of the north, including areas down towards Tak, together with the northeast, central region, western provinces, and parts of the south. Chonburi itself isn't among the areas highlighted for the most severe conditions, but several nearby provinces are, and with the ground already saturated in places, we're being advised to remain prepared for localized flooding, particularly in those familiar low-lying areas that seem to disappear underwater whenever the heavens really open. For Pattaya today, expect rain at times, with a high of around 31 degrees, falling to 27 tonight. Humidity will remain extremely high, so even with the slightly lower temperature, it's going to feel particularly sticky.
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0: For most parents, the future of their children is a key issue. And Regent School, with over 30 years of academic success, is the first in the region to offer 16 to 18-year-old pupils both choices. A-level students choose their key subjects, specifically selected for their choice of university, whilst the IB diploma offers a wide breadth of subjects, ideal for pupils who want to develop in a wide range of courses.
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3: BBC News with Jason Kay. World football's governing body, FIFA, has sacked its chief operating officer, who was one of the strongest critics of the organisation's president, Gianni Infantino. Last month, Kevin Lamour said that plans to sell parts of the World Cup and other tournaments to private investors deceived staff and described it as the project of one person. The proposals were later abandoned. Here's our sports editor, Dan Rowan.
4: Kevin Lamour predicted that breaking ranks could result in his departure, adding that he had a duty of loyalty to his employer, but also to certain values. If that means I lose my job, then so be it, he wrote. At least I'll sleep well tonight. In a statement, FIFA would only confirm that Mr. Lamour had left, with staff told that the two parties had agreed to part ways after careful consideration. Earlier this month, Gianni Infantino received the backing of senior FIFA executives in a meeting in Morocco, but BBC Sport was told Mr. Lamour was not invited.
3: President Trump's Middle East envoy, Jared Kushner, has expressed hopes of progress after holding talks on Gaza over the past 2 days with Israeli and Hamas leaders. But no significant breakthrough appears to have been made. After lengthy talks with the Israeli Prime Minister Benjamin Netanyahu, Mr. Kushner said there should now be progress on Hamas disarmament in about a month. Brazil's president has welcomed the discovery of large oil reserves near the Amazon coast, despite opposition to drilling in the area from environmentalists. Brazil's state-owned energy company Petrobras announced it had detected the reserves off the coast of Amapá state last week. Luiz Inácio Lula da Silva described the finding as a passport to the future.
5: This is what national sovereignty means. A country with oil of this quality isn't going to let anyone meddle with it. This can be called a passport to this country's future. And when I say passport, I'm not giving up on my fight so that one day we won't need to use fossil fuels, because this country will continue to be the leader in biofuel innovation.
3: Scientists have warned that the impact of rising global temperatures on the health of older people has been significantly underestimated. Researchers at Stanford University say previous studies have focused mainly on younger people who are better able to regulate their body temperature. Ella Bicknell reports.
6: The study looked into how different age groups would cope with extreme heat by the year 2100 under different levels of global warming. It found earlier research overlooked that older adults are more vulnerable because they produce less sweat, have weaker hearts, and are more likely to have underlying medical conditions. Researchers also warned highly populated countries with high levels of poverty were most at risk, with India, Pakistan, Bangladesh, and Niger.
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Perry, Woman in Love, Adele, Easy on Me. Good morning, this is Jonathan Gold, 10 past 9. It's Tuesday the 18th. Hope you're having a good day today. Thunder showers, light winds, 32 the high, overnight lows of 28.

0: Gary Puckett, Young Girl, Shocking Blue, Shocking You, 9:15. Tuesday morning, the most music for your workday. Hi, this is Jonathan Gold. We've got Monday out of the way, which is always good. Downhill to the weekend. If you're looking for some ideas, by the way, of what to do, you can always head to our website. HelloIsPatia.com. We will do this hour's pot question for you next.
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Classic John Lennon, just like starting over at Fabulous. Ariana Grande, Hate That I Made You Love Me at Fabulous. 25 past nine, Tuesday morning, Dave's back on the drive this afternoon from three. And this hour's pop question from the 1990s. Who had the real thing? Who had the real thing from the 90s? Not to be confused by a song, probably, I think, from the 80s. Who had the real thing? Answers in about half an hour's time. There are

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2: Thailand's news today. A Thai soldier is injured during landmine clearance. Authorities uncover an alleged 360 million baht fake tax invoice network, and tragedy strikes in a deadly house fire. Plus, a Swedish tourist causes chaos in Chiang Mai, while 16-year-old Nene Royal flies the flag for Thailand on America's Got Talent. We begin on the Thai-Cambodian border, where the Royal Thai Army has expressed its regret after a soldier was injured by a landmine during a clearance operation in Ubon Ratchathani. The soldier was working alongside personnel from the Thailand Mine Action Center when the device exploded. The area has remained a considerable challenge for clearance teams following earlier fighting along the border. After Thai forces regained control of disputed areas, numerous landmines were discovered, and with no reliable maps showing precisely where every device had been placed, Thai military teams have been left with the painstaking and obviously extremely dangerous job of finding and removing them one by one. Large areas have consequently been cordoned off while specialist teams carry out searches. In this latest incident, the soldier suffered injuries to his right ankle and right hand, together with wounds elsewhere on his body. Fortunately, he remained conscious and was reported to be in a stable condition while receiving treatment at a military hospital. Meanwhile, Thailand's Revenue Department has broken up what investigators are calling a ghost bill network, a sophisticated operation allegedly selling fake tax invoices and costing the country's VAT system an estimated 360 million baht. Authorities raided 10 locations across 5 provinces and arrested 3 suspects. The investigation began after undercover officers obtained evidence that individuals and companies were allegedly selling tax invoices, despite there being no genuine sale of goods or services behind them. Potential customers were apparently contacted through a closed network. Investigators then managed to infiltrate those groups and arranged several purchases themselves, eventually obtaining invoices issued in the name of one of the companies now under investigation. And on paper at least, it certainly looked impressive. The company reportedly had registered capital of around 400 million baht and was issuing invoices worth somewhere between 300 and 400 million baht every year. The investigation is continuing, and with hundreds of millions of baht involved, authorities will now be looking closely at exactly who bought those invoices and where the money went. Elsewhere, investigators are examining the circumstances surrounding a tragic house fire in a luxury residential development where a husband and wife were found dead. Firefighters arrived to find flames concentrated around the upper floor of the property. 3 fire trucks were used, and crews took more than half an hour to bring the blaze under control. They discovered the bodies of the couple, along with several cats that had also died inside the house. Interestingly, investigators found that the ground floor had suffered relatively little fire damage, while rooms upstairs had been devastated. A petrol container was also reportedly discovered in the upstairs area. That will obviously form an important part of the investigation, but authorities have yet to announce a final conclusion about precisely how the fire began or the circumstances surrounding the couple's deaths. In Chiang Mai, meanwhile, a Swedish tourist has attracted considerable attention after being found shirtless, confused, and standing in the middle of a road while apparently refusing to move out of the way of traffic. Drivers sounded their horns as vehicles attempted to get around him before concerned residents intervened. And behind what initially sounds like another bizarre tourist story appears to be a rather sad tale. According to local residents quoted in Thai media, the man, believed to be around 40, had been staying at a nearby guest house for some time after traveling to Thailand following the breakdown of a relationship back home. Locals claim he subsequently became involved with a woman working in a bar and eventually lost all his money. Family members are even said to have traveled from Sweden to persuade him to return home, but he reportedly refused. Hopefully he can receive whatever assistance he needs, rather than simply becoming another unfortunate viral video on social media. And some considerably happier news from Phuket, where 16-year-old Thai rocker Ratikan Amloy, better known as Nene Royal, has returned to the market where she once busked with her band Ozone. And what a difference a little time makes. Nene and the band performed for a rapidly growing crowd on Sunday evening as a thank you to the local fans who've supported her, before she heads to the United States for the live shows stage of America's Got Talent. The young musician performed a selection of mainly English-language songs, including the Cranberries' Zombie, the song that helped propel her through the audition stage of the competition. During Sunday's performance, Nene thanked the crowd for their continued support. She's already received an enthusiastic response from both audiences and judges, and now heads to America, carrying plenty of good wishes from Phuket and, indeed, Thailand as a whole. And we wish her the very best of luck. Finally, keep the umbrellas handy because heavy rain is forecast across large parts of Thailand today. Warnings cover much of the north, including areas down towards Tak, together with the northeast, central region, western provinces, and parts of the south. Chonburi itself isn't among the areas highlighted for the most severe conditions, but several nearby provinces are, and with the ground already saturated in places, we're being advised to remain prepared for localized flooding, particularly in those familiar low-lying areas that seem to disappear underwater whenever the heavens really open. For Pattaya today, expect rain at times, with a high of around 31 degrees, falling to 27 tonight. Humidity will remain extremely high, so even with the slightly lower temperature, it's going to feel particularly sticky.
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0: Sam Smith, Too Good at Goodbye, Shawn Mendes, Treat You Better and Fabulous. 15 minutes to 10 on a Tuesday. Who had the real thing in the 90s? Who had the real thing in the 90s? Answers up next.
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3: BBC News with Jason Kay. World football's governing body, FIFA, has sacked its chief operating officer, who was one of the strongest critics of the organisation's president, Gianni Infantino. Last month, Kevin Lamour said that plans to sell parts of the World Cup and other tournaments to private investors deceived staff. Dale Johnson reports.
4: This is significant because Lamour spoke out from within World Football's governing body. Lamour held a senior position as FIFA's chief operating officer and had a place on the management board. But when news of Infantino's sell-off emerged, Lamour said it was the project of one person and that FIFA's own administration was deceived about the now-abandoned plan. So Infantino has acted and removed one of his fiercest critics from within the organisation.
3: Zambia's Electoral Commission says President Hakainde Hichilema has won a second term, securing 60% of the vote in last week's election. His victory was widely expected. International observers have said the vote was marred by intimidation and abductions. On Friday, the count was suspended for several hours after reports of violence against polling staff and the alleged theft of ballot papers. The main opposition candidate has dismissed government accusations that he was plotting an insurrection. Brazil's president has welcomed the discovery of a large oil reserve near the Amazon coast, despite opposition to drilling in the area from environmentalists. Brazil's state-owned energy company Petrobras announced it had detected the reserves off the coast of Amapá state last week. Luiz Inácio Lula da Silva described the find as a passport to the future, but insisted he was still committed to eventually phasing out fossil fuels.
5: This is what national sovereignty means. A country with oil of this quality isn't going to let anyone meddle with it. This can be called a passport to this country's future. And when I say passport, I'm not giving up on my fight so that one day we won't need to use fossil fuels, because this country will continue to be the leader in biofuel innovation.
3: The prosecution in the case of the only man charged in the killing of the American rapper Tupac Shakur 30 years ago says he handed the murder weapon to the actual killer. The prosecutor said it was part of a feud between rival gangs. Our correspondent Shaima Khalil is at the court in Las Vegas.
6: One line that really stood out as the prosecutor addressed the jury is when he said, "You will learn from Keefe D himself," because much of the evidence against Davis comes from his own words. In his memoir, he describes being inside the white Cadillac and passing on the gun to someone in the back seat. His defense says this account was fiction, details that are embellished to sell books. Davis's lawyer also called the decades-long investigation sloppy and incomplete.
3: World News from...
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7: Jonathan Gold, playing more continuous music.

Neo, thinking what I'm thinking, Honey Rider, and The Day I Fell in Love at Fabulous. 12 minutes past 10. It's Tuesday, it's the 18th high. This is Joff the Girl, thunder showers, light winds, 32 the high, overnight lows of 28. If you've got some ideas of what to do across the weekend, maybe across this week, head to our website, oispatio.com. Hey.

0: Cena Sparrow, Great Expectations, and a group you may have heard of before. They're quite popular in the 60s. The Beatles and paperback writer. I have a few books on my bookshelf. And most of the time I'm going, I'll read it. And then I take it on holiday with me thinking, do you know what, I'll take it on holiday just in case. And never get to read them. I've got a book I bought, must be 4 or 5 years ago. It's been on holiday more times than I care to remember. Have I read it? No, it's still on my bookshelf.
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Hello from This Day in Music, where we look at musical events from the past 50 years. On this day, August the 18th, 1977, the Police made their live debut as a three-piece band when they played at Rebecca's in Birmingham, England. The Police became globally popular in the late 70s and are generally regarded as one of the first new wave groups to achieve mainstream success, playing a style of rock that was influenced by punk, reggae and jazz. In 1982, the city of Liverpool named four streets after the Fab Four: John Lennon Drive, Paul McCartney Way, George Harrison Close and Ringo Starr Drive. In 1984, George Michael was at number one on the UK singles chart with his first solo single, Careless Whisper. It made George the first person to reach number one as a solo artist and a member of a band in the same year. In 1986, Bon Jovi released their third studio album, Slippery When Wet, which peaked at number one on the US charts, going on to sell over 28 million copies worldwide. And in 2005, Kanye West called for an end to homophobia in the hip-hop community during an MTV interview, saying hip-hop was always about speaking your mind and about breaking down barriers, but everyone in hip-hop discriminates against gay people. Not just hip-hop, but America just discriminates. And happy birthday today to Mika, born Mika Penman, UK singer, born on this day in 1983, who had the worldwide hit Grace Kelly.

0: Jennifer Lopez, 18 Funny and Fabulous. If you're screaming at the radio saying he hasn't done the pop question yet, do it now, I haven't forgotten, just got slightly sidetracked, that's all. From the 90s, who said, don't turn around? Who said, don't turn around back in the 90s? Da-da-da-da. And it wasn't that one either, just in case you're wondering. Slight kind of take you down a different garden path. From the 90s, who said, don't turn around? Who said, don't turn around? Ideas are available on our website at alwayspatchy.com. Click on the contact section and you can send me your ideas and I'll say either it's right or wrong. I'll give you the answer in about half an hour's time.
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3: Thailand's news today. A Thai soldier is injured during landmine clearance. Authorities uncover an alleged 360 million baht fake tax invoice network. And tragedy strikes in a deadly house fire. Plus, a Swedish tourist causes chaos in Chiang Mai, while 16-year-old Nene Royal flies the flag for Thailand on America's Got Talent. We begin on the Thai-Cambodian border, where the Royal Thai Army has expressed its regret after a soldier was injured by a landmine during a clearance operation in Ubon Ratchathani. The soldier was working alongside personnel from the Thailand Mine Action Center when the device exploded. The area has remained a considerable challenge for clearance teams following earlier fighting along the border. After Thai forces regained control of disputed areas, numerous landmines were discovered, and with no reliable maps showing precisely where every device had been placed, Thai military teams have been left with the painstaking and obviously extremely dangerous job of finding and removing them one by one. Large areas have consequently been cordoned off while specialist teams carry out searches. In this latest incident, the soldier suffered injuries to his right ankle and right hand, together with wounds elsewhere on his body. Fortunately, he remained conscious and was reported to be in a stable condition while receiving treatment at a military hospital. Meanwhile, Thailand's Revenue Department has broken up what investigators are calling a ghost bill network, a sophisticated operation allegedly selling fake tax invoices and costing the country's VAT system an estimated 360 million baht. Authorities raided 10 locations across 5 provinces and arrested 3 suspects. The investigation began after undercover officers obtained evidence that individuals and companies were allegedly selling tax invoices, despite there being no genuine sale of goods or services behind them. Potential customers were apparently contacted through a closed network. Investigators then managed to infiltrate those groups and arranged several purchases themselves, eventually obtaining invoices issued in the name of one of the companies now under investigation. And on paper at least, it certainly looked impressive. The company reportedly had registered capital of around 400 million baht and was issuing invoices worth somewhere between 300 and 400 million baht every year. The investigation is continuing, and with hundreds of millions of baht involved, authorities will now be looking closely at exactly who bought those invoices and where the money went. Elsewhere, investigators are examining the circumstances surrounding a tragic house fire in a luxury residential development where a husband and wife were found dead. Firefighters arrived to find flames concentrated around the upper floor of the property. Three fire trucks were used, and crews took more than half an hour to bring the blaze under control. They discovered the bodies of the couple, along with several cats that had also died inside the house. Interestingly, investigators found that the ground floor had suffered relatively little fire damage, while rooms upstairs had been devastated. A petrol container was also reportedly discovered in the upstairs area. That will obviously form an important part of the investigation, but authorities have yet to announce a final conclusion about precisely how the fire began or the circumstances surrounding the couple's deaths. In Chiang Mai, meanwhile, a Swedish tourist has attracted considerable attention after being found shirtless, confused, and standing in the middle of a road while apparently refusing to move out of the way of traffic. Drivers sounded their horns as vehicles attempted to get around him before concerned residents intervened. And behind what initially sounds like another bizarre tourist story appears to be a rather sad tale. According to local residents quoted in Thai media, the man, believed to be around 40, had been staying at a nearby guest house for some time after traveling to Thailand following the breakdown of a relationship back home. Locals claim he subsequently became involved with a woman working in a bar and eventually lost all his money. Family members are even said to have traveled from Sweden to persuade him to return home, but he reportedly refused. Hopefully, he can receive whatever assistance he needs, rather than simply becoming another unfortunate viral video on social media. And some considerably happier news from Phuket, where 16-year-old Thai rocker Ratikan Amloy, better known as Nene Royal, has returned to the market where she once busked with her band Ozone. And what a difference a little time makes. Nene and the band performed for a rapidly growing crowd on Sunday evening as a thank you to the local fans who've supported her, before she heads to the United States for the live shows stage of America's Got Talent. The young musician performed a selection of mainly English language songs, including the Cranberries' Zombie, the song that helped propel her through the audition stage of the competition. During Sunday's performance, Nene thanked the crowd for their continued support. She's already received an enthusiastic response from both audiences and judges, and now heads to America, carrying plenty of good wishes from Phuket and, indeed, Thailand as a whole. And we wish her the very best of luck. Finally, keep the umbrellas handy because heavy rain is forecast across large parts of Thailand today. Warnings cover much of the north, including areas down towards Tak, together with the northeast, central region, western provinces, and parts of the south. Chonburi itself isn't among the areas highlighted for the most severe conditions, but several nearby provinces are, and with the ground already saturated in places, we're being advised to remain prepared for localized flooding, particularly in those familiar low-lying areas that seem to disappear underwater whenever the heavens really open. For Pattaya today, expect rain at times, with a high of around 31 degrees, falling to 27 tonight. Humidity will remain extremely high, so even with the slightly lower temperature, it's going to feel particularly sticky.
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0: and great pretender Taylor Swift, Now That We Don't Talk. It's Tuesday morning, it's the most music for your workday. It's 10:45. We'll get a news update in a 15 minutes time. What is happening across the planet? Dave's back on the drive this afternoon from 3. Getting you home across the city. And Barry Scott with the evening show tonight from 6.
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3: สวัสดีค่ะ.
2: How are you?
3: I'm fine.
2: Okay, what are we going to learn today?
3: About, you know, your girlfriend like to shopping or do something, and then you just want, you know, just have a cigarette outside.
2: Right.
3: And you just saying,
2: I'm waiting
3: outside, you know.
2: Not allowed to mention cigarettes in the media anymore. It's against the law.
3: Okay.
2: But I'll
3: okay.
2: let you off. Because you're Thai. It's your country.
3: I'm the one that in the shop.
2: Yeah, you know? Oh yeah, okay.
3: So I have to hear this.
2: So what are we
3: trying
2: him. To say? What are we trying to say?
3: I'm waiting outside.
2: Oh, okay. I'm gonna wait outside for
3: yeah.
2: you. Yeah, which makes sense. Just wanna get away from you. Every single dress. I have to look at every single one. And then I hate shopping. Most men hate shopping. I'm just gonna go outside. I'll see
3: yeah.
2: you in a bit. Yeah.
3: yeah.
2: How do we say that?
3: รอข้างนอกนะ
2: รอข้างนอก
3: นะ
2: นะ
3: yeah
2: รอข้างนอกนะ
3: yeah รอ is wait or waiting ข้างนอก is outside
2: ข้างนอก
3: mm-hmm.
2: and then นะ just
3: yeah to make it nice
2: yeah.
3: you know นะ
2: รอข้างนอกนะ
3: yes
2: that's a good one it gets you out of the
3: นะ
2: mall it gets you out of using your credit card and it's an excellent one on Thai Time see you again tomorrow

0: 80s, Vince Clark, Anti-Bell, Erasure, Sometimes, 5 Seconds of Summer, No Shame. It's 5 to 11, this hour's pop question. From the 90s, who said Don't Turn Around? It wasn't Aswad, it was Ace of Base. And I think Aswad, was that late 80s? So the answer was Ace of Base, the group from Sweden. So there we go. Another pop question, back tomorrow at 9:15. This hour's top news stories, they're up next.
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2: BBC News with Jason Kay. World football's governing body FIFA has sacked its chief operating officer, who was one of the strongest critics of the organisation's president, Gianni Infantino. Last month, Kevin Lamour described plans to sell parts of the World Cup and other tournaments to private investors as the project of one person. Dan Rowan reports.
3: Last month, Kevin Lamour publicly condemned Gianni Infantino, the senior executive claiming that he and his FIFA colleagues had been deceived by their boss over the now abandoned FIFA Ford Enterprise project. At the time, the chief operating officer predicted that breaking ranks could result in his departure, adding that he had a duty of loyalty to his employer, but also to certain values. In a statement, FIFA would only confirm that Mr. Lamour had left, with staff told that the two parties had agreed to part ways after careful consideration.
2: Zambia's Electoral Commission says President Hakainde Hichilema has won a second term, securing 60% of the vote in last week's election. His victory was widely expected. International observers have said the vote was marred by intimidation and abductions. On Friday, the count was suspended for several hours after reports of violence and the alleged theft of ballot papers. Brazil's president has welcomed the discovery of oil near the Amazon coast, despite opposition to drilling in the area from environmentalists. Luiz Inácio Lula da Silva described the find as a passport to the future. Rory Gallimore reports.
4: President Lula is seeking re-election in October, and he's often keen to portray himself as a protector of the environment. That image jars with the sight of him dressed in orange overalls, brandishing a vial of oil, and declaring, "It smells so good." Mr. Lula was celebrating the discovery of new reserves by the state energy firm near the mouth of the Amazon River. He wants Brazil to phase out fossil fuels, but insists it still needs oil revenues to fund the transition to clean energy. More exploration is needed to establish just how much oil is buried deep beneath the sea and how much money Brazil could earn.
2: President Trump's Middle East envoy Jared Kushner has expressed hopes of progress after holding talks on Gaza over the past 2 days with Israeli and Hamas leaders, but no significant breakthrough appears to have been made. After lengthy talks with the Israeli Prime Minister, Mr. Kushner said there should now be progress in about a month. Lucy Williamson is in Jerusalem.
5: Mr. Netanyahu's office said it had been agreed to establish two working groups, one on sanitation and clean water for Gaza, and one on disarmament and demilitarization, which, it said, both Israel and the Board of Peace were determined should be completed before any reconstruction happens. Israel's Prime Minister had already refused point blank to accept the next stage of Donald Trump's peace plan, despite Hamas agreeing to it.
2: World News.
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said Olivia Dean. Man, I need. What? What do you need, Olivia? It's 11:20. We'll get a regional and national news update for you in 10 minutes' time. This is Rex Orange Country and Keep It Up.

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0: Tom Gregory, Never Look Back at Fabulous, 11:28. Are you one of these people where you go through phases where you can sleep straight through? Or you wake up in the middle of the night, or you spend hours trying to get to sleep. But if you have a doze on the sofa in the afternoon, a bit of an afternoon sleep, you're out like a light. Why is that? I never understand. When you're in a bed, which is kind of more cosy than a sofa, depending, it takes ages to get to sleep. But lay on a sofa, that's it.
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3: Thailand's news today. A Thai soldier is injured during landmine clearance. Authorities uncover an alleged 360 million baht fake tax invoice network, and tragedy strikes in a deadly house fire. Plus, a Swedish tourist causes chaos in Chiang Mai, while 16-year-old Nene Royal flies the flag for Thailand on America's Got Talent. We begin on the Thai-Cambodian border, where the Royal Thai Army has expressed its regret after a soldier was injured by a landmine during a clearance operation in Ubon Ratchathani. The soldier was working alongside personnel from the Thailand Mine Action Centre when the device exploded. The area has remained a considerable challenge for clearance teams following earlier fighting along the border. After Thai forces regained control of disputed areas, numerous landmines were discovered, and with no reliable maps showing precisely where every device had been placed, Thai military teams have been left with the painstaking and obviously extremely dangerous job of finding and removing them one by one. Large areas have consequently been cordoned off while specialist teams carry out searches. In this latest incident, the soldier suffered injuries to his right ankle and right hand, together with wounds elsewhere on his body. Fortunately, he remained conscious and was reported to be in a stable condition while receiving treatment at a military hospital. Meanwhile, Thailand's Revenue Department has broken up what investigators are calling a ghost bill network, a sophisticated operation allegedly selling fake tax invoices and costing the country's VAT system an estimated 360 million baht. Authorities raided 10 locations across 5 provinces and arrested 3 suspects. The investigation began after undercover officers obtained evidence that individuals and companies were allegedly selling tax invoices, despite there being no genuine sale of goods or services behind them. Potential customers were apparently contacted through a closed network. Investigators then managed to infiltrate those groups and arranged several purchases themselves, eventually obtaining invoices issued in the name of one of the companies now under investigation. And on paper at least, it certainly looked impressive. The company reportedly had registered capital of around 400 million baht and was issuing invoices worth somewhere between 300 and 400 million baht every year. The investigation is continuing, and with hundreds of millions of baht involved, authorities will now be looking closely at exactly who bought those invoices and where the money went. Elsewhere, investigators are examining the circumstances surrounding a tragic house fire in a luxury residential development where a husband and wife were found dead. Firefighters arrived to find flames concentrated around the upper floor of the property. Three fire trucks were used, and crews took more than half an hour to bring the blaze under control. They discovered the bodies of the couple, along with several cats that had also died inside the house. Interestingly, investigators found that the ground floor had suffered relatively little fire damage, while rooms upstairs had been devastated. A petrol container was also reportedly discovered in the upstairs area. That will obviously form an important part of the investigation, but authorities have yet to announce a final conclusion about precisely how the fire began or the circumstances surrounding the couple's deaths. In Chiang Mai, meanwhile, a Swedish tourist has attracted considerable attention after being found shirtless, confused, and standing in the middle of a road while apparently refusing to move out of the way of traffic. Drivers sounded their horns as vehicles attempted to get around him before concerned residents intervened. And behind what initially sounds like another bizarre tourist story appears to be a rather sad tale. According to local residents quoted in Thai media, the man, believed to be around 40, had been staying at a nearby guest house for some time after travelling to Thailand following the breakdown of a relationship back home. Locals claim he subsequently became involved with a woman working in a bar and eventually lost all his money. Family members are even said to have travelled from Sweden to persuade him to return home, but he reportedly refused. Hopefully, he can receive whatever assistance he needs, rather than simply becoming another unfortunate viral video on social media. And some considerably happier news from Phuket, where 16-year-old Thai rocker Ratikan Amloy, better known as Nene Royal, has returned to the market where she once busked with her band Ozone. And what a difference a little time makes. Nene and the band performed for a rapidly growing crowd on Sunday evening as a thank you to the local fans who've supported her, before she heads to the United States for the live shows stage of America's Got Talent. The young musician performed a selection of mainly English language songs, including the Cranberries' Zombie, the song that helped propel her through the audition stage of the competition. During Sunday's performance, Nene thanked the crowd for their continued support. She's already received an enthusiastic response from both audiences and judges, and now heads to America, carrying plenty of good wishes from Phuket and, indeed, Thailand as a whole. And we wish her the very best of luck. Finally, keep the umbrellas handy because heavy rain is forecast across large parts of Thailand today. Warnings cover much of the north, including areas down towards Tak, together with the northeast, central region, western provinces, and parts of the south. Chonburi itself isn't among the areas highlighted for the most severe conditions, but several nearby provinces are, and with the ground already saturated in places, we're being advised to remain prepared for localized flooding, particularly in those familiar low-lying areas that seem to disappear underwater whenever the heavens really open. For Pattaya today, expect rain at times, with a high of around 31 degrees, falling to 27 tonight. Humidity will remain extremely high, so even with the slightly lower temperature, it's going to feel particularly sticky.
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7: Hello, I'm Shabnam Yunus-Jewell at the BBC Sports Centre. Spain midfielder Rodri says it's his dream to play for Barcelona after completing his move from Manchester City. Barca have agreed to pay City around $88 million with the 2024 Ballon d'Or winner to sign a four-year contract with the La Liga champions. City are now in advanced talks with Lille over a move for 18-year-old Morocco midfielder Ayew Buadi. But can he replace the World Cup winner? Here's former Premier League striker Chris Sutton.
8: Rodri's irreplaceable for them, but, you know, the experienced quality players who Manchester City have had in recent times, you know, the likes of De Bruyne and Gundogan and Bernardo Silva, you know, these players just aren't at that level. Yeah, Buabi, 18 years old, talented player as he is, you know, would be a massive gamble.
7: Manchester United say their captain Bruno Fernandes is not for sale at any price. BBC Sport was told last week that Turkish club Galatasaray plus Italian giants Juventus and AC Milan were considering making offers for the Portuguese player. Crystal Palace have a new face in the dugout in Pierre Sage, who replaces Oliver Glasner at Selhurst Park this season. The Frenchman led Lens to second in Ligue 1 last season, as well as winning the Coupe de France, and says he's been getting advice from another fellow countryman who did rather well in Britain, the legendary Arsenal boss Arsene Wenger.
9: Yeah, he gave me a lot of details when I was in my beginning in France, and he helped me a lot because he knows the job really well. And from England, he just explained me that it's a big opportunity. I have to do as I did in France with my personal way of thinking and of doing. But he told me that I will understand by doing.
7: And for more football news from the BBC, go to bbc.com/football.
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Steps, What the Future Holds, Jess Glynn. I'll be there at Fabulous. 3 minutes to 12, back tomorrow Wednesday from 9. This hour's Tottenham stories are up next. And then it's Peter Quinn.

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2: BBC News with Jason Kay. Russian officials say Ukraine has carried out another major attack overnight, launching more than 600 drones towards the Moscow region. Three people have reportedly been injured. Russia's biggest online retail giant, Wildberries, has reported damage to one of its warehouses. Earlier, the deputy head of Ukraine's military intelligence service, Vadim Skibitsky, told the BBC that long-range strikes inside Russia would continue, including against Wildberries. Mr. Skibitsky said that the firm was used by the Russian military for logistical purposes.
3: We should destroy and disrupt, first of all, production, weaponry, and that is why one of the main targets, main objects for us is defense industry. And of course, next one, logistics system, including in some case, Wildberries, for example. Why? Because it's one of the element of the logistics system of Russian Federation.
2: Russia has threatened the UK with consequences after Ukraine used British-made drones to strike targets inside Russia for the first time. Kiev has stepped up its attacks in recent months, using long-range missiles and drones to hit military and energy facilities. The Russian embassy in London said Britain was acting as a co-perpetrator, while hypocritically professing a desire for peace. The UK says it's committed to providing the equipment Ukraine needs to defend itself. Zambia's Electoral Commission says President Hakainde Hichilema won last week's election, securing a second term. International observers have said the vote was marred by intimidation and abductions. Dinginda Bajona Buyoya reports from Lusaka.
4: Zambia's Electoral Commission said President Hakainde Hichilema secured over 60% of the vote. His main challenger, Brian Mundubile, received nearly 38%. Mr. Mundubile had claimed victory based on his campaign's parallel count and alleged there were irregularities, including military interference. He also denied government claims linking him to an alleged militia operation involving high-grade weapons, calling them fabrications. The government says 11 people were arrested and investigations continue.
2: Brazil's president has welcomed the discovery of large oil reserves near the Amazon coast, despite opposition to drilling in the area from environmentalists. Brazil's state-owned energy company Petrobras announced it had detected the reserves off the coast of Amapá state last week. President Lula described the find as a passport to the future.
5: This is what national sovereignty means. A country with oil of this quality isn't going to let anyone meddle with it. This can be called a passport to this country's future. And when I say passport, I'm not giving up on my fight so that one day we won't need to use fossil fuels, because this...
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I do hope you are today. This is Peter Quinn calling here. Got some brilliant music for your lunchtime. We call it Fabulous Songs to Sing Along To for your fabulous lunchtime.

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I do hope you're feeling positive and resilient today. I'm thought you certainly should be, because today is Never Give Up Day. Never give up on a good thing.

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0: Coming up now, the local and national news, sponsored by the Speak Easy Language School, bringing Thai lessons one-on-one to you anywhere in the world.
1: Thailand's news today. A Thai soldier is injured during landmine clearance. Authorities uncover an alleged 360 million baht fake tax invoice network, and tragedy strikes in a deadly house fire. Plus, a Swedish tourist causes chaos in Chiang Mai, while 16-year-old Nene Royal flies the flag for Thailand on America's Got Talent. We begin on the Thai-Cambodian border, where the Royal Thai Army has expressed its regret after a soldier was injured by a landmine during a clearance operation in Ubon Ratchathani. The soldier was working alongside personnel from the Thailand Mine Action Center when the device exploded. The area has remained a considerable challenge for clearance teams following earlier fighting along the border. After Thai forces regained control of disputed areas, numerous landmines were discovered, and with no reliable maps showing precisely where every device had been placed, Thai military teams have been left with the painstaking and obviously extremely dangerous job of finding and removing them one by one. Large areas have consequently been cordoned off while specialist teams carry out searches. In this latest incident, the soldier suffered injuries to his right ankle and right hand, together with wounds elsewhere on his body. Fortunately, he remained conscious and was reported to be in a stable condition while receiving treatment at a military hospital. Meanwhile, Thailand's Revenue Department has broken up what investigators are calling a ghost bill network, a sophisticated operation allegedly selling fake tax invoices and costing the country's VAT system an estimated 360 million baht. Authorities raided 10 locations across 5 provinces and arrested 3 suspects. The investigation began after undercover officers obtained evidence that individuals and companies were allegedly selling tax invoices, despite there being no genuine sale of goods or services behind them. Potential customers were apparently contacted through a closed network. Investigators then managed to infiltrate those groups and arranged several purchases themselves, eventually obtaining invoices issued in the name of one of the companies now under investigation. And on paper at least, it certainly looked impressive. The company reportedly had registered capital of around 400 million baht and was issuing invoices worth somewhere between 300 and 400 million baht every year. The investigation is continuing, and with hundreds of millions of baht involved, authorities will now be looking closely at exactly who bought those invoices and where the money went. Elsewhere, investigators are examining the circumstances surrounding a tragic house fire in a luxury residential development where a husband and wife were found dead. Firefighters arrived to find flames concentrated around the upper floor of the property. 3 fire trucks were used, and crews took more than half an hour to bring the blaze under control. They discovered the bodies of the couple, along with several cats that had also died inside the house. Interestingly, investigators found that the ground floor had suffered relatively little fire damage, while rooms upstairs had been devastated. A petrol container was also reportedly discovered in the upstairs area. That will obviously form an important part of the investigation, but authorities have yet to announce a final conclusion about precisely how the fire began or the circumstances surrounding the couple's deaths. In Chiang Mai, meanwhile, a Swedish tourist has attracted considerable attention after being found shirtless, confused, and standing in the middle of a road while apparently refusing to move out of the way of traffic. Drivers sounded their horns as vehicles attempted to get around him before concerned residents intervened. And behind what initially sounds like another bizarre tourist story appears to be a rather sad tale. According to local residents quoted in Thai media, the man, believed to be around 40, had been staying at a nearby guest house for some time after traveling to Thailand following the breakdown of a relationship back home. Locals claim he subsequently became involved with a woman working in a bar and eventually lost all his money. Family members are even said to have traveled from Sweden to persuade him to return home, but he reportedly refused. Hopefully, he can receive whatever assistance he needs, rather than simply becoming another unfortunate viral video on social media. And some considerably happier news from Phuket, where 16-year-old Thai rocker Ratikan Amloy, better known as Nene Royal, has returned to the market where she once busked with her band Ozone. And what a difference a little time makes. Nene and the band performed for a rapidly growing crowd on Sunday evening as a thank you to the local fans who've supported her, before she heads to the United States for the live shows stage of America's Got Talent. The young musician performed a selection of mainly English-language songs, including the Cranberries' Zombie, the song that helped propel her through the audition stage of the competition. During Sunday's performance, Nene thanked the crowd for their continued support. She's already received an enthusiastic response from both audiences and judges, and now heads to America, carrying plenty of good wishes from Phuket and, indeed, Thailand as a whole. And we wish her the very best of luck. Finally, keep the umbrellas handy because heavy rain is forecast across large parts of Thailand today. Warnings cover much of the north, including areas down towards Tak, together with the northeast, central region, western provinces, and parts of the south. Chonburi itself isn't among the areas highlighted for the most severe conditions, but several nearby provinces are, and with the ground already saturated in places, we're being advised to remain prepared for localized flooding, particularly in those familiar low-lying areas that seem to disappear underwater whenever the heavens really open. For Pattaya today, expect rain at times, with a high of around 31 degrees, falling to 27 tonight. Humidity will remain extremely high, so even with the slightly lower temperature, it's going to feel particularly sticky.
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0: you remember the days when you woke up to a newspaper on your doorstep and relied on it for the latest news, special events, and even to find out what was going on in your region, as long as you got it before the dog. 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
1: Peter Quinn.

Oh, that's Olivia Rodrigo here on Fab, where we play this brilliant music and also keep you posted. We've got the news from the BBC in London coming up for you at the top of the hour. I just wanna get-

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2: BBC News with Emily Thomas. Russian officials say Ukraine has carried out another major attack overnight targeting the Moscow region. Three people have reportedly been injured. In Ukraine, Russia attacked several cities, including Kyiv, from where Dan Johnson sent this report.
3: Ukraine's capital endured four air raid alerts through the night, but it's not clear yet what, if anything, made it through the city's overstretched air defences. In Zaporizhia, the head of regional government said two people had been killed and four wounded. Five people were injured, including a nine-year-old boy, when homes were struck in Izium, close to the front line in the east. Ukraine has continued against Russia. Moscow's mayor said 620 targeted the city last night and 180 were shot down. Another warehouse belonging to online retailer Wildberries was reported to be on fire.
2: Zambia's Electoral Commission says President Hakainde Hichilema has won a second term, securing 60% of the vote in last week's election. His victory was widely expected. International observers have said the vote was marred by intimidation. On Friday, the count was suspended for several hours after reports of violence against polling staff and the alleged theft of ballot papers. The main opposition candidate has dismissed government accusations that he was plotting an insurrection and claimed the security forces staged an assassination attempt during a raid on his home. Brazil's president has welcomed the discovery of oil near the Amazon coast, despite opposition to drilling in the area from environmentalists. Luiz Inácio Lula da Silva described the find as a passport to the future. Rory Gallimore reports.
4: President Lula is seeking re-election in October and he's often keen to portray himself as a protector of the environment. That image jars with the sight of him dressed in orange overalls, brandishing a vial of oil and declaring, "It smells so good." Mr. Lula was celebrating the discovery of new reserves by the state energy firm near the mouth of the Amazon River. He wants Brazil to phase out fossil fuels, but insists it still needs oil revenues to fund the transition to clean energy. More exploration is needed to establish just how much oil is buried deep beneath the sea and how much money Brazil could earn.
2: Scientists have warned that the impact of rising global temperatures on the health of older people has been significantly underestimated. Researchers at Stanford University say previous studies focused mainly on younger people. Here's Ella Bicknell.
5: The study looked into how different age groups would cope with extreme heat by the year 2100 under different levels of global warming. It found earlier research overlooked that older adults are more vulnerable because they produce less sweat, have weaker hearts, and are more likely to have underlying medical conditions. Researchers also warned highly populated countries with high levels of poverty were most at risk, with India, Pakistan, Bangladesh, and Niger identified as particularly.
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Swift, Shawn Mendes on Fab Radio. There's a brilliant thing goes on in the UK around about now. It's worth mentioning because it's very significant. It's the Edinburgh Fringe Festival, and it's launched a lot of celebrities has the Fringe Festival or from around the world. It's a major deal. Robin Williams, Emma Thompson, Stephen Fry, Hugh Laurie, Judi Dench, Maggie Smith, all made their mark there, and it continues. It's on in Edinburgh at the moment. It continues until Monday the

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Olivia Dooney. 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

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And Regent School, with over 30 years of academic success, is the first in the region to offer 16 to 18-year-old pupils both choices. 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

Be Her. This is Fab Radio Patio, playing you the brilliant music and keeping you posted. We're up to date with the local and national news. That'll be after Ella Langley.

0: Coming up now, the local and national news, sponsored by the Speak Easy Language School, bringing Thai lessons one-on-one to you anywhere in the world.
1: Thailand's news today. A Thai soldier is injured during landmine clearance. Authorities uncover an alleged 360 million baht fake tax invoice network, and tragedy strikes in a deadly house fire. Plus, a Swedish tourist causes chaos in Chiang Mai, while 16-year-old Nene Royal flies the flag for Thailand on America's Got Talent. We begin on the Thai-Cambodian border, where the Royal Thai Army has expressed its regret after a soldier was injured by a landmine during a clearance operation in Ubon Ratchathani. The soldier was working alongside personnel from the Thailand Mine Action Center when the device exploded. The area has remained a considerable challenge for clearance teams following earlier fighting along the border. After Thai forces regained control of disputed areas, numerous landmines were discovered, and with no reliable maps showing precisely where every device had been placed, Thai military teams have been left with the painstaking and obviously extremely dangerous job of finding and removing them one by one. Large areas have consequently been cordoned off while specialist teams carry out searches. In this latest incident, the soldier suffered injuries to his right ankle and right hand, together with wounds elsewhere on his body. Fortunately, he remained conscious and was reported to be in a stable condition while receiving treatment at a military hospital. Meanwhile, Thailand's Revenue Department has broken up what investigators are calling a ghost bill network, a sophisticated operation allegedly selling fake tax invoices and costing the country's VAT system an estimated 360 million baht. Authorities raided 10 locations across 5 provinces and arrested 3 suspects. The investigation began after undercover officers obtained evidence that individuals and companies were allegedly selling tax invoices, despite there being no genuine sale of goods or services behind them. Potential customers were apparently contacted through a closed network. Investigators then managed to infiltrate those groups and arranged several purchases themselves, eventually obtaining invoices issued in the name of one of the companies now under investigation. And on paper at least, it certainly looked impressive. The company reportedly had registered capital of around 400 million baht and was issuing invoices worth somewhere between 300 and 400 million baht every year. The investigation is continuing, and with hundreds of millions of baht involved, authorities will now be looking closely at exactly who bought those invoices and where the money went. Elsewhere, investigators are examining the circumstances surrounding a tragic house fire in a luxury residential development where a husband and wife were found dead. Firefighters arrived to find flames concentrated around the upper floor of the property. 3 fire trucks were used, and crews took more than half an hour to bring the blaze under control. They discovered the bodies of the couple, along with several cats that had also died inside the house. Interestingly, investigators found that the ground floor had suffered relatively little fire damage, while rooms upstairs had been devastated. A petrol container was also reportedly discovered in the upstairs area. That will obviously form an important part of the investigation, but authorities have yet to announce a final conclusion about precisely how the fire began or the circumstances surrounding the couple's deaths. In Chiang Mai, meanwhile, a Swedish tourist has attracted considerable attention after being found shirtless, confused, and standing in the middle of a road while apparently refusing to move out of the way of traffic. Drivers sounded their horns as vehicles attempted to get around him before concerned residents intervened. And behind what initially sounds like another bizarre tourist story appears to be a rather sad tale. According to local residents quoted in Thai media, the man, believed to be around 40, had been staying at a nearby guest house for some time after traveling to Thailand following the breakdown of a relationship back home. Locals claim he subsequently became involved with a woman working in a bar and eventually lost all his money. Family members are even said to have traveled from Sweden to persuade him to return home, but he reportedly refused. Hopefully, he can receive whatever assistance he needs, rather than simply becoming another unfortunate viral video on social media. And some considerably happier news from Phuket, where 16-year-old Thai rocker Ratikan Amloy, better known as Nene Royal, has returned to the market where she once busked with her band Ozone. And what a difference a little time makes. Nene and the band performed for a rapidly growing crowd on Sunday evening as a thank you to the local fans who've supported her before she heads to the United States for the live shows stage of America's Got Talent. The young musician performed a selection of mainly English language songs, including the Cranberries' Zombie, the song that helped propel her through the audition stage of the competition. During Sunday's performance, Nene thanked the crowd for their continued support. She's already received an enthusiastic response from both audiences and judges, and now heads to America, carrying plenty of good wishes from Phuket and, indeed, Thailand as a whole. And we wish her the very best of luck. Finally, keep the umbrellas handy because heavy rain is forecast across large parts of Thailand today. Warnings cover much of the north, including areas down towards Tak, together with the northeast, central region, western provinces, and parts of the south. Chonburi itself isn't among the areas highlighted for the most severe conditions, but several nearby provinces are, and with the ground already saturated in places, we're being advised to remain prepared for localized flooding, particularly in those familiar low-lying areas that seem to disappear underwater whenever the heavens really open. For Pattaya today, expect rain at times, with a high of around 31 degrees, falling to 27 tonight. Humidity will remain extremely high, so even with the slightly lower temperature, it's going to feel particularly sticky.
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0: American soul and R&B legend Maxine Brown. She is 87 today, recording a string of sizable hits in the 60s. What was it? Carole King and Goffin's songs. Oh No, Not My Baby. That's Maxine Brown. Marvin Isley from the Isley Brothers. He was born on this day in 1953. If it's your birthday, happy birthday from Fan.
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0: beautiful Trauma. Can you believe it? It's from Pink. It's on Fab Radio. We've got the news from the BBC coming your way at the top of the hour on this channel.
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3: BBC News with Emily Thomas. Russian officials say Ukraine has carried out another major attack overnight, targeting the Moscow region. Three people have reportedly been injured. In Ukraine, Russia attacked several cities, including Kyiv, from where Dan Johnson sent this report.
4: Ukraine's capital endured four air raid alerts through the night, but it's not clear yet what, if anything, made it through the city's overstretched air defences. In Zaporizhia, the head of regional government said two people had been killed and four wounded. Five people were injured, including a nine-year-old boy, when homes were struck in Izium, close to the front line in the east. Ukraine has continued drone strikes against Russia. Moscow's mayor said 620 targeted the city last night and 180 were shot down. Another warehouse belonging to online retailer Wildberries was reported to be on fire.
3: Russia has threatened the UK with consequences after Ukraine used British-made drones to strike targets inside Russia for the first time. Damian Grammaticus reports.
5: Ukraine's campaign of strikes have been ramping up the economic pressure on President Putin and bringing the war closer to ordinary Russians. Russia's embassy in London said by supplying drones used in those attacks, the UK was deliberately opting for escalation, and this action would inevitably carry consequences for which London would have to answer. The Ministry of Defence said Britain stood shoulder to shoulder with Ukraine and was committed to providing the equipment it needed to defend itself against President Putin's illegal invasion.
3: Zambia's Electoral Commission says President Hakainde Hichilema won last week's elections, securing a second term. International observers have said the vote was marred by intimidation and abductions. Dingindaba Jonah Boyoya reports from Lusaka.
6: Zambia's Electoral Commission said President Hakainde Hichilema secured over 60% of the vote. His main challenger, Brian Mundubile, received nearly 38%. Mr. Mundubile had claimed victory based on his campaign's parallel count and alleged there were irregularities, including military interference. He also denied government claims linking him to an alleged militia operation involving high-grade weapons, calling them fabrications.
3: Brazil's president has welcomed the discovery of oil reserves near the Amazon coast, despite opposition to drilling in the area from environmentalists. Luiz Inácio Lula da Silva described the find as a passport to the future. Brazil's state-owned energy company Petrobras announced it had detected the reserves off the coast of Amapá state last week. The British government says a vessel leaving the Strait of Hormuz has been struck by an unknown projectile. The UK's Maritime Trade Operations Centre says the vessel sustained damage to its engine room and there was a casualty among the crew.
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Benson Boone on Fab Radio coming up next. That was No Doubt, of course, It's My Life. It is Tuesday. You know, here's our thought for the day. 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
2: Thailand's news today. A Thai soldier is injured during landmine clearance. Authorities uncover an alleged 360 million baht fake tax invoice network, and tragedy strikes in a deadly house fire. Plus, a Swedish tourist causes chaos in Chiang Mai, while 16-year-old Nene Royal flies the flag for Thailand on America's Got Talent. We begin on the Thai-Cambodian border, where the Royal Thai Army has expressed its regret after a soldier was injured by a landmine during a clearance operation in Ubon Ratchathani. The soldier was working alongside personnel from the Thailand Mine Action Center when the device exploded. The area has remained a considerable challenge for clearance teams following earlier fighting along the border. After Thai forces regained control of disputed areas, numerous landmines were discovered, and with no reliable maps showing precisely where every device had been placed, Thai military teams have been left with the painstaking and obviously extremely dangerous job of finding and removing them one by one. Large areas have consequently been cordoned off while specialist teams carry out searches. In this latest incident, the soldier suffered injuries to his right ankle and right hand, together with wounds elsewhere on his body. Fortunately, he remained conscious and was reported to be in a stable condition while receiving treatment at a military hospital. Meanwhile, Thailand's Revenue Department has broken up what investigators are calling a ghost bill network, a sophisticated operation allegedly selling fake tax invoices and costing the country's VAT system an estimated 360 million baht. Authorities raided 10 locations across 5 provinces and arrested 3 suspects. The investigation began after undercover officers obtained evidence that individuals and companies were allegedly selling tax invoices, despite there being no genuine sale of goods or services behind them. Potential customers were apparently contacted through a closed network. Investigators then managed to infiltrate those groups and arranged several purchases themselves, eventually obtaining invoices issued in the name of one of the companies now under investigation. And on paper at least, it certainly looked impressive. The company reportedly had registered capital of around 400 million baht and was issuing invoices worth somewhere between 300 and 400 million baht every year. The investigation is continuing, and with hundreds of millions of baht involved, authorities will now be looking closely at exactly who bought those invoices and where the money went. Elsewhere, investigators are examining the circumstances surrounding a tragic house fire in a luxury residential development where a husband and wife were found dead. Firefighters arrived to find flames concentrated around the upper floor of the property. 3 fire trucks were used, and crews took more than half an hour to bring the blaze under control. They discovered the bodies of the couple, along with several cats that had also died inside the house. Interestingly, investigators found that the ground floor had suffered relatively little fire damage, while rooms upstairs had been devastated. A petrol container was also reportedly discovered in the upstairs area. That will obviously form an important part of the investigation, but authorities have yet to announce a final conclusion about precisely how the fire began or the circumstances surrounding the couple's deaths. In Chiang Mai, meanwhile, a Swedish tourist has attracted considerable attention after being found shirtless, confused, and standing in the middle of a road while apparently refusing to move out of the way of traffic. Drivers sounded their horns as vehicles attempted to get around him before concerned residents intervened. And behind what initially sounds like another bizarre tourist story appears to be a rather sad tale. According to local residents quoted in Thai media, the man, believed to be around 40, had been staying at a nearby guest house for some time after traveling to Thailand following the breakdown of a relationship back home. Locals claim he subsequently became involved with a woman working in a bar and eventually lost all his money. Family members are even said to have travelled from Sweden to persuade him to return home, but he reportedly refused. Hopefully, he can receive whatever assistance he needs, rather than simply becoming another unfortunate viral video on social media. And some considerably happier news from Phuket, where 16-year-old Thai rocker Ratikan Amloy, better known as Nene Royal, has returned to the market where she once busked with her band Ozone. And what a difference a little time makes. Nene and the band performed for a rapidly growing crowd on Sunday evening as a thank you to the local fans who've supported her before she heads to the United States for the live shows stage of America's Got Talent. The young musician performed a selection of mainly English-language songs, including the Cranberries' Zombie, the song that helped propel her through the audition stage of the competition. During Sunday's performance, Nene thanked the crowd for their continued support. She's already received an enthusiastic response from both audiences and judges, and now heads to America, carrying plenty of good wishes from Phuket and, indeed, Thailand as a whole. And we wish her the very best of luck. Finally, keep the umbrellas handy because heavy rain is forecast across large parts of Thailand today. Warnings cover much of the north, including areas down towards Tak, together with the northeast, central region, western provinces, and parts of the south. Chonburi itself isn't among the areas highlighted for the most severe conditions, but several nearby provinces are, and with the ground already saturated in places, we're being advised to remain prepared for localized flooding, particularly in those familiar low-lying areas that seem to disappear underwater whenever the heavens really open. For Pattaya today, expect rain at times, with a high of around 31 degrees, falling to 27 tonight. Humidity will remain extremely high, so even with the slightly lower temperature, it's going to feel particularly sticky.
0: With more than 25,000 people listening each day, that was the local and national news from Pattaya and Thailand. Stay tuned for more great shows wherever you go in the world to Fabulous Radio Pattaya.
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Couples Day. The benefits of being a couple, according to this, but are you an annoying couple? Well, we can find out now. You are an annoying couple if you refer to everything you do as we, if you use intimate pet names and baby talk in public, and if we invite you, we always get the other half. That denotes an annoying couple. It's Couples Day.

0: For most parents, the future of their children is a key issue. 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A-level students choose their key subjects, specifically selected for their choice of university, whilst the IB diploma offers a wide breadth of subjects, ideal for pupils who want to develop in a wide range of courses. 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
1: Hello, I'm Shabnam Yunus-Jewell at the BBC Sports Centre. Spain midfielder Rodri says it's his dream to play for Barcelona after completing his move from Manchester City. Barca have agreed to pay City around $88 million with the 2024 Ballon d'Or winner to sign a four-year contract with the La Liga champions. City are now in advanced talks with Lille over a move for 18-year-old Morocco midfielder Ayew Buadi. But can he replace the World Cup winner? Here's former Premier League striker Chris Sutton.
2: Rodri's irreplaceable for them, but, you know, the experienced quality players who Manchester City have had in recent times, you know, the likes of De Bruyne and Gundogan and Bernardo Silva, you know, these players just aren't at that level yet. Buadi, 18 years old, talented player as he is, you know, would be a massive gamble.
1: Manchester United say their captain Bruno Fernandes is not for sale at any price. BBC Sport was told last week that Turkish club Galatasaray plus Italian giants Juventus and AC Milan were considering making offers for the Portuguese player. Crystal Palace have a new face in the dugout in Pierre Sage, who replaces Oliver Glasner at Selhurst Park this season. The Frenchman led Lens to second in Ligue 1 last season, as well as winning the Coupe de France, and says he's been getting advice from another fellow countryman who did rather well in Britain, the legendary Arsenal boss Arsene Wenger.
3: Yeah, he gave me a lot of details when I was in my beginning in France, and he helped me a lot because he knows the job really well. And from England, he just explained me that it's a big opportunity. I have to do as I did in France with my personal way of thinking and of doing. But he told me that I will understand by doing.
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0: greedy. 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We're back tomorrow. Be back at 12 with more of these brilliant songs. Don't worry, though. Drive Time Dave's on after the news at 3 o'clock here on Fab.
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3: BBC News with Emily Thomas. At least 17 Ukrainians have been killed in the latest round of Russian missile and drone strikes, according to officials. Kyiv came under attack, as well as towns and cities in the east of the country. Meanwhile, hundreds of Ukrainian drones were reported targeting Moscow overnight. From Kyiv, our Ukraine correspondent Dan Johnson reports.
4: 10 people were killed in Pechenny when two Russian missiles were reported to have hit homes, a cafe and a post office. 8 people were hurt, according to local officials from the Kharkiv region. Elsewhere, 3 Ukrainians died in Sumy, 2 in Zaporizhia, 2 in Kherson. 5 people were wounded in Izium, close to the front line in the east. And Kyiv came under 5 waves of attack overnight. Ukrainian drones again targeted Moscow. The city's mayor said 620 of them, 180 shot down. And another warehouse of the online retailer Wildberries was reported to have been hit.
3: Russia has threatened the UK with consequences after Ukraine used British-made drones to strike targets inside Russia for the first time. The Russian embassy in London said Britain was acting as a co-perpetrator while hypocritically professing a desire for peace. Britain says it's committed to providing the equipment Ukraine needs to defend itself. Zambia's Electoral Commission says President Hakainde Hichilema has won a second term, securing 60% of the vote in last week's election. His victory was widely expected. International observers have said the vote was marred by intimidation and abductions. Dingindaba Jonah Boyoya has this reaction from Lusaka.
5: Right after the announcement was made, I met a lot of people on the streets of Lusaka who came out of their homes and they were celebrating on the streets. But obviously, there is also a side of the country that is not happy. There's some people that are quite displeased with the result, especially that there was a stop to the counting and announcement of results on the 14th of August, a day after voting. And so you can say that it's people celebrating and others that are not very happy.
3: Brazil's president has welcomed the discovery of oil near the Amazon coast, despite opposition to drilling in the area from environmentalists. Rory Gallimore reports.
6: President Lula is seeking re-election in October and he's often keen to portray himself as a protector of the environment. That image jars with the sight of him dressed in orange overalls, brandishing a vial of oil and declaring, "It smells so good." Mr. Lula was celebrating the discovery of new reserves by the state energy firm near the mouth of the Amazon River. He wants Brazil to phase out fossil fuels, but insists it still needs oil revenues to fund the transition to clean energy. More exploration is needed to establish just how much oil is buried deep beneath.
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0: 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Good afternoon, I'm Dave Shuler. 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

0: Ariana Grande, Hate That I Made You Love Me. We're Fabulous Radio across Pattaya. I'm Dave Sherwood, heading towards the beginning of the Premier League, which starts on Friday, first game of the season, Arsenal and Coventry. 20 past three with Milky in a few moments' time and Ollie Mers.
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0: Coming up now, the local and national news, sponsored by the Speak Easy Language School, bringing Thai lessons one-on-one to you anywhere in the world.
1: Thailand's news today. A Thai soldier is injured during landmine clearance. Authorities uncover an alleged 360 million baht fake tax invoice network, and tragedy strikes in a deadly house fire. Plus, a Swedish tourist causes chaos in Chiang Mai, while 16-year-old Nene Royal flies the flag for Thailand on America's Got Talent. We begin on the Thai-Cambodian border, where the Royal Thai Army has expressed its regret after a soldier was injured by a landmine during a clearance operation in Ubon Ratchathani. The soldier was working alongside personnel from the Thailand Mine Action Center when the device exploded. The area has remained a considerable challenge for clearance teams following earlier fighting along the border. After Thai forces regained control of disputed areas, numerous landmines were discovered, and with no reliable maps showing precisely where every device had been placed, Thai military teams have been left with the painstaking and obviously extremely dangerous job of finding and removing them one by one. Large areas have consequently been cordoned off while specialist teams carry out searches. In this latest incident, the soldier suffered injuries to his right ankle and right hand, together with wounds elsewhere on his body. Fortunately, he remained conscious and was reported to be in a stable condition while receiving treatment at a military hospital. Meanwhile, Thailand's Revenue Department has broken up what investigators are calling a ghost bill network, a sophisticated operation allegedly selling fake tax invoices and costing the country's VAT system an estimated 360 million baht. Authorities raided 10 locations across 5 provinces and arrested 3 suspects. The investigation began after undercover officers obtained evidence that individuals and companies were allegedly selling tax invoices, despite there being no genuine sale of goods or services behind them. Potential customers were apparently contacted through a closed network. Investigators then managed to infiltrate those groups and arranged several purchases themselves, eventually obtaining invoices issued in the name of one of the companies now under investigation. And on paper at least, it certainly looked impressive. The company reportedly had registered capital of around 400 million baht and was issuing invoices worth somewhere between 300 and 400 million baht every year. The investigation is continuing, and with hundreds of millions of baht involved, authorities will now be looking closely at exactly who bought those invoices and where the money went. Elsewhere, investigators are examining the circumstances surrounding a tragic house fire in a luxury residential development where a husband and wife were found dead. Firefighters arrived to find flames concentrated around the upper floor of the property. 3 fire trucks were used, and crews took more than half an hour to bring the blaze under control. They discovered the bodies of the couple, along with several cats that had also died inside the house. Interestingly, investigators found that the ground floor had suffered relatively little fire damage, while rooms upstairs had been devastated. A petrol container was also reportedly discovered in the upstairs area. That will obviously form an important part of the investigation, but authorities have yet to announce a final conclusion about precisely how the fire began or the circumstances surrounding the couple's deaths. In Chiang Mai, meanwhile, a Swedish tourist has attracted considerable attention after being found shirtless, confused, and standing in the middle of a road while apparently refusing to move out of the way of traffic. Drivers sounded their horns as vehicles attempted to get around him before concerned residents intervened. And behind what initially sounds like another bizarre tourist story appears to be a rather sad tale. According to local residents quoted in Thai media, the man, believed to be around 40, had been staying at a nearby guest house for some time after traveling to Thailand following the breakdown of a relationship back home. Locals claim he subsequently became involved with a woman working in a bar and eventually lost all his money. Family members are even said to have traveled from Sweden to persuade him to return home, but he reportedly refused. Hopefully, he can receive whatever assistance he needs, rather than simply becoming another unfortunate viral video on social media. And some considerably happier news from Phuket, where 16-year-old Thai rocker Ratikan Amloy, better known as Nene Royal, has returned to the market where she once busked with her band Ozone. And what a difference a little time makes. Nene and the band performed for a rapidly growing crowd on Sunday evening as a thank you to the local fans who've supported her before she heads to the United States for the live shows stage of America's Got Talent. The young musician performed a selection of mainly English-language songs, including the Cranberries' Zombie, the song that helped propel her through the audition stage of the competition. During Sunday's performance, Nene thanked the crowd for their continued support. She's already received an enthusiastic response from both audiences and judges, and now heads to America, carrying plenty of good wishes from Phuket and, indeed, Thailand as a whole. And we wish her the very best of luck. Finally, keep the umbrellas handy because heavy rain is forecast across large parts of Thailand today. Warnings cover much of the north, including areas down towards Tak, together with the northeast, central region, western provinces, and parts of the south. Chonburi itself isn't among the areas highlighted for the most severe conditions, but several nearby provinces are, and with the ground already saturated in places, we're being advised to remain prepared for localized flooding, particularly in those familiar low-lying areas that seem to disappear underwater whenever the heavens really open. For Pattaya today, expect rain at times, with a high of around 31 degrees, falling to 27 tonight. Humidity will remain extremely high, so even with the slightly lower temperature, it's going to feel particularly sticky.
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3: BBC News with Emily Thomas. Russia and Ukraine have carried out intense overnight attacks on each other's territory. In Ukraine, at least 17 people have been killed, most of them in Kharkiv, where Russian missile strikes hit residential buildings, shops and cars. From Kyiv, here's Jan Johnson.
4: There were more strikes on different Ukrainian cities. There were five rounds of air alerts in Kyiv, but also deadly attacks in Kharkiv this morning. A missile attack there is reported to have killed 10 Ukrainians and wounded more people there. Also reports of deaths in Kherson, in Sumy and in Zaporizhia too. So the current death toll stands at 17, we understand. It underlines again the challenge that Ukraine faces in defending itself against Russian attacks.
3: Russian officials, meanwhile, say that Ukraine launched more than 600 drones towards the Moscow region. Three people were reportedly injured, and the online retailer Wildberries has again been targeted. Zambia's Electoral Commission says President Hakainde Hichilema won last week's election, securing a second term. International observers have said the vote was marred by intimidation and abductions. Dingadaba Jonah Boyoya reports from Lusaka.
5: Zambia's Electoral Commission said President Hakainde Hichilema secured over 60% of the vote. His main challenger, Brian Mundwile, received nearly 38%. Mr. Mundwile had claimed victory based on his campaign's parallel count and alleged there were irregularities, including military interference. He also denied government claims linking him to an alleged militia operation involving high-grade weapons, calling them fabrications. The government says 11 people were arrested and investigations continue.
3: Brazil's president has welcomed the discovery of large oil reserves near the Amazon coast, despite opposition to drilling in the area from environmentalists. Brazil's state-owned energy company Petrobras announced it had detected the reserves off the coast of Amapá last week. Luiz Inácio Lula da Silva described the find as a passport to the future.
6: This is what national sovereignty means. A country with oil of this quality isn't going to let anyone meddle with it. This can be called a passport to this country's future. And when I say passport, I'm not giving up on my fight so that one day we won't need to use fossil fuels, because this country will continue to be the leader in biofuel innovation.
3: A court in Syria has sentenced Wasim al-Assad, a cousin of the deposed President Bashar al-Assad, to death after convicting him of crimes during the country's civil war. The former president was given the death sentence for crimes against humanity in absentia during the country's civil war. He fled to Russia after anti-government forces stormed.
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0: Fabulous Radio across Pattaya with Ray and Brooke. Being Alone. Hope you're doing okay this afternoon. Tuesday drive home at 10 minutes past four with Imelda May and Liam. Spit it out. The Gallagher. And we're checking with Megan too.
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0: May and Gallagher, Just One Kiss. Fabulous Radio across Pattaya with Taylor Swift in a few moments' time, who's been ruled out for Glastonbury next year. So has Madonna too. We're going to check in with Megan now, get a quiz question for Schools Out.
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2: Afternoon, Dave. Afternoon, kids. Back again today with the kids' quiz. Let's have a little look at yesterday's quiz questions and see how well you did. The first question was, which famous fictional character wears a red cape and has an S on his chest? Was it A, Batman, B, Superman, or C, Spider-Man? What did you think? Shout your answer at the radio as loud as you can so I can hear you. And the correct answer is, of course, B, Superman. The second question yesterday, which country is famous for the Leaning Tower of Pisa? Is it A, France, B, Italy, or C, Spain? And the correct answer is B, Italy. New questions for today. What's the chemical symbol for oxygen? Is it A, O, B, H, or C, C? And the second one for today, which film features the characters Woody and Buzz Lightyear? Bet you can get this one right. Is it A, Shrek, B, Toy Story, or C, Cars? That was an easy one. I'll give you some time to think about those. Let's see if you can get them both right. Get ready to shout your answers at me tomorrow afternoon, same time here on Fabulous Radio Pattaya.
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0: Taylor Swift from Toy Story 5, I Knew It, I Knew You. 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
1: Thailand's news today. A Thai soldier is injured during landmine clearance. Authorities uncover an alleged 360 million baht fake tax invoice network, and tragedy strikes in a deadly house fire. Plus, a Swedish tourist causes chaos in Chiang Mai, while 16-year-old Nene Royal flies the flag for Thailand on America's Got Talent. We begin on the Thai-Cambodian border, where the Royal Thai Army has expressed its regret after a soldier was injured by a landmine during a clearance operation in Ubon Ratchathani. The soldier was working alongside personnel from the Thailand Mine Action Center when the device exploded. The area has remained a considerable challenge for clearance teams following earlier fighting along the border. After Thai forces regained control of disputed areas, numerous landmines were discovered, and with no reliable maps showing precisely where every device had been placed, Thai military teams have been left with the painstaking and obviously extremely dangerous job of finding and removing them one by one. Large areas have consequently been cordoned off while specialist teams carry out searches. In this latest incident, the soldier suffered injuries to his right ankle and right hand, together with wounds elsewhere on his body. Fortunately, he remained conscious and was reported to be in a stable condition while receiving treatment at a military hospital. Meanwhile, Thailand's Revenue Department has broken up what investigators are calling a ghost bill network, a sophisticated operation allegedly selling fake tax invoices and costing the country's VAT system an estimated 360 million baht. Authorities raided 10 locations across 5 provinces and arrested 3 suspects. The investigation began after undercover officers obtained evidence that individuals and companies were allegedly selling tax invoices, despite there being no genuine sale of goods or services behind them. Potential customers were apparently contacted through a closed network. Investigators then managed to infiltrate those groups and arranged several purchases themselves, eventually obtaining invoices issued in the name of one of the companies now under investigation. And on paper at least, it certainly looked impressive. The company reportedly had registered capital of around 400 million baht and was issuing invoices worth somewhere between 300 and 400 million baht every year. The investigation is continuing, and with hundreds of millions of baht involved, authorities will now be looking closely at exactly who bought those invoices and where the money went. Elsewhere, investigators are examining the circumstances surrounding a tragic house fire in a luxury residential development where a husband and wife were found dead. Firefighters arrived to find flames concentrated around the upper floor of the property. 3 fire trucks were used, and crews took more than half an hour to bring the blaze under control. They discovered the bodies of the couple, along with several cats that had also died inside the house. Interestingly, investigators found that the ground floor had suffered relatively little fire damage, while rooms upstairs had been devastated. A petrol container was also reportedly discovered in the upstairs area. That will obviously form an important part of the investigation, but authorities have yet to announce a final conclusion about precisely how the fire began or the circumstances surrounding the couple's deaths. In Chiang Mai, meanwhile, a Swedish tourist has attracted considerable attention after being found shirtless, confused, and standing in the middle of a road while apparently refusing to move out of the way of traffic. Drivers sounded their horns as vehicles attempted to get around him before concerned residents intervened. And behind what initially sounds like another bizarre tourist story appears to be a rather sad tale. According to local residents quoted in Thai media, the man, believed to be around 40, had been staying at a nearby guest house for some time after traveling to Thailand following the breakdown of a relationship back home. Locals claim he subsequently became involved with a woman working in a bar and eventually lost all his money. Family members are even said to have traveled from Sweden to persuade him to return home, but he reportedly refused. Hopefully, he can receive whatever assistance he needs, rather than simply becoming another unfortunate viral video on social media. And some considerably happier news from Phuket, where 16-year-old Thai rocker Ratikan Amloy, better known as Nene Royal, has returned to the market where she once busked with her band Ozone. And what a difference a little time makes. Nene and the band performed for a rapidly growing crowd on Sunday evening as a thank you to the local fans who've supported her, before she heads to the United States for the live shows stage of America's Got Talent. The young musician performed a selection of mainly English-language songs, including the Cranberries' Zombie, the song that helped propel her through the audition stage of the competition. During Sunday's performance, Nene thanked the crowd for their continued support. She's already received an enthusiastic response from both audiences and judges, and now heads to America, carrying plenty of good wishes from Phuket and, indeed, Thailand as a whole. And we wish her the very best of luck. Finally, keep the umbrellas handy because heavy rain is forecast across large parts of Thailand today. Warnings cover much of the north, including areas down towards Tak, together with the northeast, central region, western provinces, and parts of the south. Chonburi itself isn't among the areas highlighted for the most severe conditions, but several nearby provinces are, and with the ground already saturated in places, we're being advised to remain prepared for localized flooding, particularly in those familiar low-lying areas that seem to disappear underwater whenever the heavens really open. For Pattaya today, expect rain at times, with a high of around 31 degrees, falling to 27 tonight. Humidity will remain extremely high, so even with the slightly lower temperature, it's going to feel particularly sticky.
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Dancing in the Flames the weekend before her, Madonna from the 80s, who's just scored her 65th UK top 10 single. She's just behind Cliff and Elvis to have the most top 10 singles in the UK. But when it comes to females, oh, she's the number one. Killers in a few moments' time. First of all, Madness.

0: Killers, Mr. Brightside. Fabulous Radio across Patea Drive Time. Tuesday afternoon, seeing a Spyro in a few moments' time. Alan Walker with Ava Max, and we're checking with Megan. 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

0: Tina Spyro, Marital Lover, Fabulous Radio across Patea. I'm Dave Shaw with Alan Walker in a few moments' time. Right now, here's Megan. Afternoon, Megan.
1: Afternoon, Dave. Afternoon, kids. Back again today with the kids' quiz. Let's have a little look at yesterday's quiz questions and see how well you did. The first question was, which famous fictional character wears a red cape and has an S on his chest? Was it A, Batman, B, Superman, or C, Spider-Man? What did you think? Shout your answer at the radio as loud as you can so I can hear you. And the correct answer is, of course, B, Superman. The second question yesterday, which country is famous for the Leaning Tower of Pisa? Is it A, France, B, Italy, or C, Spain? And the correct answer is B, Italy. New questions for today. What's the chemical symbol for oxygen? Is it A, O, B, H, or C, C? And the second one for today, which film features the characters Woody and Buzz Lightyear? Bet you can get this one right. Is it A, Shrek, B, Toy Story, or C, Cars? That was an easy one. I'll give you some time to think about those. Let's see if you can get them both right. Get ready to shout your answers at me tomorrow afternoon, same time here on Fabulous Radio Patea.
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0: Alan Walker, Ava Max, Alone Part 2. Just before the news at 5 o'clock, I'll drop you something from Perry.
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3: BBC News with Emily Thomas. Russia and Ukraine have carried out intense overnight attacks on each other's territory. In Ukraine, at least 17 people have been killed. Our Ukraine correspondent Dan Johnson has more from Kyiv.
4: There have been more Russian strikes on various Ukrainian cities overnight and again this morning. The most serious of those is a double missile strike reported in the Kharkiv region in the northeast of Ukraine. We're told houses and shops, a post office and cafe were hit in Pechenye, and 10 people have been killed there, at least 17 wounded, and those casualties potentially set to rise further. The president, Vladimir Zelensky, has posted a message saying this morning Russian brutally struck a busy intersection. He said, "We will definitely respond to this Russian strike."
3: In Russia, meanwhile, officials say Ukraine launched more than 600 drones towards the Moscow region, injuring three people. Russia has threatened the UK with consequences after Ukraine used British-made drones to strike targets inside Russia for the first time. The Russian embassy in London said Britain was acting as a co-perpetrator while hypocritically professing a desire for peace. Damian Grammaticus has this reaction from Britain's defence ministry.
5: We've heard from the Ministry of Defence here, which responded pretty quickly to that Russian threat, and the MOD saying Britain stands shoulder to shoulder with Ukraine. We're committed to providing Ukraine with the needs to defend itself against Russian aggression, President Putin's illegal invasion, the MOD said, and said that Russia should be in no doubt about the resolve of the government to stand with Ukraine.
3: A court in Syria has sentenced a cousin of the deposed president, Bashar al-Assad, to death after convicting him of crimes including premeditated murder during the country's civil war. Wasim al-Assad was captured in June. Last week, the former president and his brother were given the death sentence in absentia for crimes against humanity during the conflict. Hugo Bishega reports.
6: The recent verdicts have been celebrated by many Syrians who say they were frustrated with the lack of accountability for crimes committed by the Assad regime during the civil war. The Islamist-led authorities who headed the effort that ousted Bashar al-Assad nearly 2 years ago are framing this as a sign that they are prioritizing transitional justice, a key demand of victims and their relatives. But activists say the trials have been rushed. Wasim al-Assad is in custody in Syria, unlike his cousin Bashar, who fled to Russia with his family and is unlikely to ever face justice.
3: Zambia's Electoral Commission says President Hakainde Hichilema has won a second term, securing about 60% of the vote in last week's election. Mr. Hichilema thanked voters and said his government would also work for those who backed the opposition.
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0: Alex Warren, Fever Dream, and beforehand, Sound of the Underground from Girls Aloud. There's two previously unheard streak released Girls Aloud songs coming out soon. In a few moments' time, Pink Pantheress, and also a great song from Mabel too.
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1: Hello, I'm Shabnam Yunus-Jewell at the BBC Sports Centre. Spain midfielder Rodri says it's his dream to play for Barcelona after completing his move from Manchester City. Barca have agreed to pay City around $88 million with the 2024 Ballon d'Or winner to sign a four-year contract with the La Liga champions. City are now in advanced talks with Lille over a move for 18-year-old Morocco midfielder Ayoub Bouadi. But can he replace the World Cup winner? Here's former Premier League striker Chris Sutton.
2: Rodri's irreplaceable for them, but, you know, the experienced quality players who Manchester City have had in recent times, you know, the likes of De Bruyne and Gundogan and Bernardo Silva, you know, these players just aren't at that level yet. Bouabi, 18 years old, talented player as he is, you know, would be a massive gamble.
1: Manchester United say their captain Bruno Fernandes is not for sale at any price. BBC Sport was told last week that Turkish club Galatasaray plus Italian giants Juventus and AC Milan were considering making offers for the Portuguese player. Crystal Palace have a new face in the dugout in Pierre Sage, who replaces Oliver Glasner at Selhurst Park this season. The Frenchman led Lens to second in Ligue 1 last season, as well as winning the Coupe de France, and says he's been getting advice from another fellow countryman who did rather well in Britain, the legendary Arsenal boss Arsene Wenger.
3: Yeah, he gave me a lot of details when I was in my beginning in France, and he helped me a lot because he knows the job really well. And from England, he just explained me that it's a big opportunity. I have to do as I did in France with my personal way of thinking and of doing. But he told me that I will understand by doing.
1: And for more football news from the BBC, go to bbc.com/football.
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0: Mabel, Overthinking. 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
2: Thailand's news today. A Thai soldier is injured during landmine clearance. Authorities uncover an alleged 360 million baht fake tax invoice network, and tragedy strikes in a deadly house fire. Plus, a Swedish tourist causes chaos in Chiang Mai, while 16-year-old Nene Royal flies the flag for Thailand on America's Got Talent. We begin on the Thai-Cambodian border, where the Royal Thai Army has expressed its regret after a soldier was injured by a landmine during a clearance operation in Ubon Ratchathani. The soldier was working alongside personnel from the Thailand Mine Action Center when the device exploded. The area has remained a considerable challenge for clearance teams following earlier fighting along the border. After Thai forces regained control of disputed areas, numerous landmines were discovered, and with no reliable maps showing precisely where every device had been placed, Thai military teams have been left with the painstaking and obviously extremely dangerous job of finding and removing them one by one. Large areas have consequently been cordoned off while specialist teams carry out searches. In this latest incident, the soldier suffered injuries to his right ankle and right hand, together with wounds elsewhere on his body. Fortunately, he remained conscious and was reported to be in a stable condition while receiving treatment at a military hospital. Meanwhile, Thailand's Revenue Department has broken up what investigators are calling a ghost bill network, a sophisticated operation allegedly selling fake tax invoices and costing the country's VAT system an estimated 360 million baht. Authorities raided 10 locations across 5 provinces and arrested 3 suspects. The investigation began after undercover officers obtained evidence that individuals and companies were allegedly selling tax invoices, despite there being no genuine sale of goods or services behind them. Potential customers were apparently contacted through a closed network. Investigators then managed to infiltrate those groups and arranged several purchases themselves, eventually obtaining invoices issued in the name of one of the companies now under investigation. And on paper at least, it certainly looked impressive. The company reportedly had registered capital of around 400 million baht and was issuing invoices worth somewhere between 300 and 400 million baht every year. The investigation is continuing, and with hundreds of millions of baht involved, authorities will now be looking closely at exactly who bought those invoices and where the money went. Elsewhere, investigators are examining the circumstances surrounding a tragic house fire in a luxury residential development where a husband and wife were found dead. Firefighters arrived to find flames concentrated around the upper floor of the property. 3 fire trucks were used, and crews took more than half an hour to bring the blaze under control. They discovered the bodies of the couple, along with several cats that had also died inside the house. Interestingly, investigators found that the ground floor had suffered relatively little fire damage, while rooms upstairs had been devastated. A petrol container was also reportedly discovered in the upstairs area. That will obviously form an important part of the investigation, but authorities have yet to announce a final conclusion about precisely how the fire began or the circumstances surrounding the couple's deaths. In Chiang Mai, meanwhile, a Swedish tourist has attracted considerable attention after being found shirtless, confused, and standing in the middle of a road while apparently refusing to move out of the way of traffic. Drivers sounded their horns as vehicles attempted to get around him before concerned residents intervened. And behind what initially sounds like another bizarre tourist story appears to be a rather sad tale. According to local residents quoted in Thai media, the man, believed to be around 40, had been staying at a nearby guest house for some time after traveling to Thailand following the breakdown of a relationship back home. Locals claim he subsequently became involved with a woman working in a bar and eventually lost all his money. Family members are even said to have travelled from Sweden to persuade him to return home, but he reportedly refused. Hopefully, he can receive whatever assistance he needs, rather than simply becoming another unfortunate viral video on social media. And some considerably happier news from Phuket, where 16-year-old Thai rocker Ratikan Amloy, better known as Nene Royal, has returned to the market where she once busked with her band Ozone. And what a difference a little time makes. Nene and the band performed for a rapidly growing crowd on Sunday evening as a thank you to the local fans who've supported her, before she heads to the United States for the live shows stage of America's Got Talent. The young musician performed a selection of mainly English language songs, including the Cranberries' Zombie, the song that helped propel her through the audition stage of the competition. During Sunday's performance, Nene thanked the crowd for their continued support. She's already received an enthusiastic response from both audiences and judges, and now heads to America, carrying plenty of good wishes from Phuket and, indeed, Thailand as a whole. And we wish her the very best of luck. Finally, keep the umbrellas handy because heavy rain is forecast across large parts of Thailand today. Warnings cover much of the north, including areas down towards Tak, together with the northeast, central region, western provinces, and parts of the south. Chonburi itself isn't among the areas highlighted for the most severe conditions, but several nearby provinces are, and with the ground already saturated in places, we're being advised to remain prepared for localized flooding, particularly in those familiar low-lying areas that seem to disappear underwater whenever the heavens really open. For Pattaya today, expect rain at times, with a high of around 31 degrees, falling to 27 tonight. Humidity will remain extremely high, so even with the slightly lower temperature, it's going to feel particularly sticky.
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0: One Republic, Need Your Love, and Ollie Murs, I Found Her. 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
2: Hello, I'm Shabnam Yunus-Jewell at the BBC Sports Centre. Spain midfielder Rodri says it's his dream to play for Barcelona after completing his move from Manchester City. Barca have agreed to pay City around $88 million with the 2024 Ballon d'Or winner to sign a four-year contract with the La Liga champions. City are now in advanced talks with Lille over a move for 18-year-old Morocco midfielder Ayew Buadi. But can he replace the World Cup winner? Here's former Premier League striker Chris Sutton.
3: Rodri's irreplaceable for them, but, you know, the experienced quality players who Manchester City have had in recent times, you know, the likes of De Bruyne and Gundogan and Bernardo Silva, you know, these players just aren't at that level yet. Buabi, 18 years old, talented player as he is, you know, would be a massive gamble.
2: Manchester United say their captain Bruno Fernandes is not for sale at any price. BBC Sport was told last week that Turkish club Galatasaray plus Italian giants Juventus and AC Milan were considering making offers for the Portuguese player. Crystal Palace have a new face in the dugout in Pierre Sage, who replaces Oliver Glasner at Selhurst Park this season. The Frenchman led Lens to second in Ligue 1 last season, as well as winning the Coupe de France, and says he's been getting advice from another fellow countryman who did rather well in Britain, the legendary Arsenal boss Arsene Wenger.
4: Yeah, he gave me a lot of details when I was in my beginning in France, and he helped me a lot because he knows the job really well. And from England, he just explained me that it's a big opportunity. I have to do as I did in France with my personal way of thinking and of doing. But he told me that I will understand by doing.
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Thinking What I'm Thinking from Neo, Fabulous Radio across Pattaya. Just before the news at 6 o'clock tonight, play something from Lunch Money Lewis. Always.

0: off the shelf is all very well, but we all know that those sizes never quite work for us. 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

And it doesn't get much better than Coast to Coast Country. Hi, everybody. 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

going to Tulsa, kicking things off. 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

0: Commander James Webb, born in Tulsa. 86 Fahrenheit, 31 Celsius here in Los Angeles. As we stand by for more from the Great Music Store, your classics continue. All right, let's do a little vertical drinking. Seems to be in the wind.
1: Hey, bartender, bring me a Lone Star Brew, because us cowgirls like to drink them too. When it's time to relax, drinking beer after beer. Colorado Kool-Aid, push your hams, just set them up. I don't give

0: I going to buy her a Schlitz? That's what she wanted. That's a beer I don't see around too much anymore. Back in the 40s and 50s. Checking in already is Edward, Dave, Bob, all in Hull. Join the show. John and Ken, and we are trucking across the country listening to you. Pamela Smithson as well, and Bob. Nice to hear from you guys. So much going on today, as usual. We'll have four different songs for you. Normally we play four new ones. These are four that you probably haven't heard before. Carl Perkins is kind of the guest in those four spots as he introduces himself and his guests and entertains you with a song in each one of the selections. That's coming your way. We have On This Week in Country, the charts and all the rest. Going to be a busy show. I wonder if Carl, are you ready? What's going on?
1: This is one of the truly greatest friends I have. And somebody said, and I know you probably heard he retired, I said, it ain't true. He will come out, he'll shake again, and he is here to rock with us and celebrate tonight, my dear friend, George Harrison. George!

Hey, take them out of there. All right, Kyle Perkins and George. Kind of unusual stuff going on here today. Doing something a little different just to, you know, shift the values.

that, Ronnie. Nobody to blame but me. Oh, Ronnie's Country Bar and Grill, as always. It's always a pleasure to hang out there with the guys. Last week we had English muffin pizza burgers, which were really strange. Did 71 slices, so obviously they went down well. I've been trying to find out what they're going to do this week, and it's called a down on your luck pizza. Okay. Marianne always comes up with something very interesting. So, down on your luck pizza coming up later on. I'll have some details and let you know exactly what that's going to be. One never really knows. And it could be mashed peas as well, right away. This is Coast to Coast Country. We are looking at Carl Perkins today and his friends as kind of new interesting tracks to play for you. And what else is going on? I've got your charts, your emails, your shout outs, and great music. I'm gonna take you to Fort Worth right now. Alicia Nugent will sing for you.

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1: Ladies, if you wouldn't mind, have a quick look in your handbag. 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A radio? No, of course not. But that's all right, because I'm already there, following you around all day. 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
7: Thailand's news today. A Thai soldier is injured during landmine clearance. Authorities uncover an alleged 360 million baht fake tax invoice network, and tragedy strikes in a deadly house fire. Plus, a Swedish tourist causes chaos in Chiang Mai, while 16-year-old Nene Royal flies the flag for Thailand on America's Got Talent. We begin on the Thai-Cambodian border, where the Royal Thai Army has expressed its regret after a soldier was injured by a landmine during a clearance operation in Ubon Ratchathani. The soldier was working alongside personnel from the Thailand Mine Action Center when the device exploded. The area has remained a considerable challenge for clearance teams following earlier fighting along the border. After Thai forces regained control of disputed areas, numerous landmines were discovered, and with no reliable maps showing precisely where every device had been placed, Thai military teams have been left with the painstaking and obviously extremely dangerous job of finding and removing them one by one. Large areas have consequently been cordoned off while specialist teams carry out searches. In this latest incident, the soldier suffered injuries to his right ankle and right hand, together with wounds elsewhere on his body. Fortunately, he remained conscious and was reported to be in a stable condition while receiving treatment at a military hospital. Meanwhile, Thailand's revenue department has broken up what investigators are calling a ghost bill network, a sophisticated operation allegedly selling fake tax invoices and costing the country's VAT system an estimated 360 million baht. Authorities raided 10 locations across 5 provinces and arrested 3 suspects. The investigation began after undercover officers obtained evidence that individuals and companies were allegedly selling tax invoices, despite there being no genuine sale of goods or services behind them. Potential customers were apparently contacted through a closed network. Investigators then managed to infiltrate those groups and arranged several purchases themselves, eventually obtaining invoices issued in the name of one of the companies now under investigation. And on paper at least, it certainly looked impressive. The company reportedly had registered capital of around 400 million baht and was issuing invoices worth somewhere between 300 and 400 million baht every year. The investigation is continuing, and with hundreds of millions of baht involved, authorities will now be looking closely at exactly who bought those invoices and where the money went. Elsewhere, investigators are examining the circumstances surrounding a tragic house fire in a luxury residential development where a husband and wife were found dead. Firefighters arrived to find flames concentrated around the upper floor of the property. 3 fire trucks were used, and crews took more than half an hour to bring the blaze under control. They discovered the bodies of the couple, along with several cats that had also died inside the house. Interestingly, investigators found that the ground floor had suffered relatively little fire damage, while rooms upstairs had been devastated. A petrol container was also reportedly discovered in the upstairs area. That will obviously form an important part of the investigation, but authorities have yet to announce a final conclusion about precisely how the fire began or the circumstances surrounding the couple's deaths. In Chiang Mai, meanwhile, a Swedish tourist has attracted considerable attention after being found shirtless, confused, and standing in the middle of a road while apparently refusing to move out of the way of traffic. Drivers sounded their horns as vehicles attempted to get around him before concerned residents intervened. And behind what initially sounds like another bizarre tourist story appears to be a rather sad tale. According to local residents quoted in Thai media, the man, believed to be around 40, had been staying at a nearby guest house for some time after traveling to Thailand following the breakdown of a relationship back home. Locals claim he subsequently became involved with a woman working in a bar and eventually lost all his money. Family members are even said to have traveled from Sweden to persuade him to return home, but he reportedly refused. Hopefully, he can receive whatever assistance he needs, rather than simply becoming another unfortunate viral video on social media. And some considerably happier news from Phuket, where 16-year-old Thai rocker Ratikan Amloy, better known as Nene Royal, has returned to the market where she once busked with her band Ozone. And what a difference a little time makes. Nene and the band performed for a rapidly growing crowd on Sunday evening as a thank you to the local fans who've supported her before she heads to the United States for the live shows stage of America's Got Talent. The young musician performed a selection of mainly English language songs, including the Cranberries' Zombie, the song that helped propel her through the audition stage of the competition. During Sunday's performance, Nene thanked the crowd for their continued support. She's already received an enthusiastic response from both audiences and judges, and now heads to America carrying plenty of good wishes from Phuket and, indeed, Thailand as a whole. And we wish her the very best of luck. Finally, keep the umbrellas handy because heavy rain is forecast across large parts of Thailand today. Warnings cover much of the north, including areas down towards Tak, together with the northeast, central region, western provinces, and parts of the south. Chonburi itself isn't among the areas highlighted for the most severe conditions, but several nearby provinces are, and with the ground already saturated in places, we're being advised to remain prepared for localized flooding, particularly in those familiar low-lying areas that seem to disappear underwater whenever the heavens really open. For Pattaya today, expect rain at times, with a high of around 31 degrees, falling to 27 tonight. Humidity will remain extremely high, so even with the slightly lower temperature, it's going to feel particularly sticky.
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sent that in a long time ago. It's become quite a favorite. Huey Lewis, one of the guys. On This Week in Country, things did happen. You may want to recall it, write it down, use it for trivia or whatever. Reba McEntire, back in 1977 on This Week, released her self-titled debut studio album on Mercury Records. Featured her first single, I Don't Want to Be a One-Night Stand. The album was really not a commercial success, failing to chart, but it is history. 2009 on This Week, 114 people were arrested at a Kenny Chesney concert. This was in Foxborough, Mass, near Boston. People were taken into protective custody, etc. Most of the offenses involved underage drinking. What else is new? 2018 on This Week, Bebe Rexha and the Florida Georgia Line broke the record previously held by Body Like a Back Road back in 2017 by Sam Hunt. Wow, most weeks at number one on the Hunt on the Hot Country Charts. 2020, Morgan Wallen went to number one on the U.S. Country Charts with his debut studio album, If I Know Me. After a record-breaking 114 weeks on the chart, this all happened in April 2018. Some of the things that happened on This Week in Country. What's happening right now? Ooh, it's been a

0: I'm looking at Cab's face there. All right, close. Out of L.A., it's Coast to Coast Country. Hi, it's the Emperor Roscoe, folks. 86 Fahrenheit, 31 Celsius. I know, but in the U.K., we're talking heat, huh? We got some major heat waves coming and going all the time there. And possibility of drought in a lot of areas, too. So, welcome to California. We should kind of be, sister state and country thing. We should marry together now. Flo and Riley checking in from Ipswich. Peter Kelly's in Perth. I have a Jack Tazan in Dover. So many of you checking in. Nice to hear from you. A lot of people are curious about what is a down on your luck pizza. This is what is happening at Ronnie's Country Bar and Grill. Ronnie's will offer up a down-on-your-luck pizza when I announce it's free. I mean, you can buy it now, but when I announce it's free during the song, it's free, okay? I hope I'm clear here. It's a poor man's feast. It's got a chimichurri and a fresh sautéed shrimp. Marianne is partial to feta, so that is mandatory on this dish. The shrimp has been marinated in spicy salsa. Nothing wrong with a little fresh cilantro on top, which would be actually fresh coriander for you all in Europe. But it is not time to go free. It is simply time to hear music. Thank you. Here's Carl.
1: No show would be complete without a beautiful young lady to do a song. And I literally rocked this girl when she was a baby, and I'd like to rock with her right now. Ladies and gentlemen, Roseanne Cash. All right!

my man. All right. Put your hands together. Thank you, thank you, thank you. All right, getting myself together here. That was Rosanna Cash and Carl Perkins. You heard George Harrison and Carl earlier on in the show. We have two more for you in hour two. These are non-voting. We're not voting this week. And it's just, I found these unusual bootlegs, and I thought, well, let's have a little something different going on today. Nothing wrong with being different, is there? And have you had a hose pipe problem lately? Just found this news release. 71.3% of England now in drought. Wow. Fifth record-breaking heat wave of the year has hit, blah, blah, blah. So I guess you're hose piping with caution, huh? Welcome to the California way of life. Count them in, my man.

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4: BBC News with Emily Thomas. A court in Syria has sentenced a cousin of the deposed president Bashar al-Assad to death after convicting him of crimes, including premeditated murder, during the country's civil war. Wasim al-Assad was captured in June. Last week, the former president and his brother were given the death sentence in absentia for crimes against humanity. Here's Hugo Bishaga.
5: The recent verdicts have been celebrated by many Syrians who say they were frustrated with the lack of accountability for crimes committed by the Assad regime during the civil war. The Islamist-led authorities who headed the effort that ousted Bashar al-Assad nearly 2 years ago are framing this as a sign that they are prioritizing transitional justice, a key demand of victims and their relatives. But activists say the trials have been rushed. Wasim al-Assad is in custody in Syria, unlike his cousin Bashar, who fled to Russia with his family and is unlikely to ever face justice.
4: Russia and Ukraine have carried out intense overnight attacks on each other's territory. In Ukraine, at least 17 people have been killed, most of them when a Russian missile hit Kharkiv. Russian officials say Ukraine launched more than 600 drones towards the Moscow region. The Supreme Court in Pakistan has ordered that the former Prime Minister Imran Khan be moved to hospital from jail for a checkup after his lawyers complained of his poor health. A three-judge panel has also ordered that a medical board be created to assess his condition. Caroline Davis reports from Islamabad.
6: Imran Khan has not been seen in public since he was imprisoned in August 2023. His family say they've been stopped from visiting him for months. On Monday, the Supreme Court released a health report that said Mr. Khan was suffering from heart palpitations, anxiety, and fluctuating blood pressure. The recommendation, in addition to medication, the report said, was to allow him more frequent contact with family members, including his wife, who is also currently in prison. The court said Mr. Khan will be shifted to the hospital within the next 2 days and be held there until his next hearing on the 16th of September. They also told Mr. Khan's political party not to hold political activities or press conferences outside the hospital.
4: A major trial which could force changes to Facebook and Instagram opens in California later. 29 US states accuse their owner, Meta, of illegally collecting children's data. Lily Jamali reports.
7: It's being called the largest consumer protection lawsuit in American history and stems from a complaint filed in 2023 by a coalition of U.S. states. They allege Meta incorporated harmful features on Instagram and Facebook to drive young user engagement in a bid to boost profits and then misled the public about it. Meta denies the allegations. It said it stood by its record of creating strong protections for teens and looked forward to making its case in court.
1: That was the world news from the BBC in London. 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

you're probably wondering what's in the charts. We're going to find out. The top 10 this week. Across the USA, the Fruited Plain, and all the rest. Where are you spending your money? Well, in position number 10, it appears to be George Bridge with Ride, Ride, Ride. Loving Life again, of course. Ellen Longley at number 9. Be By You, Luke Combs checks in at number 8. And number 7 is Don't We, Morgan Wallen, very popular guy. At number 6, Be Her, Ellen Langley. Oh, who is choking up the chart here? At number 5, Stella Lefty and Boston. At number 4, Ella Langley's back again, I Can't Love You. And we go to 3, Taylor Swift. Back again, I Knew It, I Knew It. At number 2, Been By Now, Morgan Wallen. Who is having a run? This is the Billboard chart we're using this week, just to change things around a little bit and have a different perspective. But boy, there are a lot of Morgan Wallens and Ellens in there. Number 2, Been By Now. Here it is for you on the show. Judge for yourself. Next up.

Morgan Wallen, number two. Bitten by now. Next hour, we'll find out who's at the top. Number one, gonna be interesting. All right, catching up on some of the news here. Shania Twain's marriage is being put to the test here, according to a lot of the people hanging around there. She's busy promoting and doing all kinds of things. She's got a new album out, Little Miss Twain, which we played you a track a week or two ago. Wasn't too impressed. Wasn't very country for me, but there you go. Nobody complained about it. Kicking off next month on the 27th in Pennsylvania will be Luke Bryan and his tour, getting things together. Guys are going to have a good time there. Jelly Roll has reportedly set his sights on his next conquest. As you know, his divorce has gone through now, and he's got an eye on Kelly Clarkson, according to our sources. Kelly, I don't know. See if she likes the rough, tough guys. Garth Brooks planning a major arena tour in 2026 called the Blame It All on My Roots Tour, a throwback to his 90s days. First stop's going to be Gainbridge in Indianapolis. Good luck with that one there. Miley Cyrus, by the way, has her own Barbie doll now. So if you are a fan of Miley Cyrus, you can have a Barbie, and we'll catch you on the flip side of the hour.

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1: Thailand's news today. A Thai soldier is injured during landmine clearance. Authorities uncover an alleged 360 million baht fake tax invoice network, and tragedy strikes in a deadly house fire. Plus, a Swedish tourist causes chaos in Chiang Mai, while 16-year-old Nene Royal flies the flag for Thailand on America's Got Talent. We begin on the Thai-Cambodian border, where the Royal Thai Army has expressed its regret after a soldier was injured by a landmine during a clearance operation in Ubon Ratchathani. The soldier was working alongside personnel from the Thailand Mine Action Center when the device exploded. The area has remained a considerable challenge for clearance teams following earlier fighting along the border. After Thai forces regained control of disputed areas, numerous landmines were discovered, and with no reliable maps showing precisely where every device had been placed, Thai military teams have been left with the painstaking and obviously extremely dangerous job of finding and removing them one by one. Large areas have consequently been cordoned off while specialist teams carry out searches. In this latest incident, the soldier suffered injuries to his right ankle and right hand, together with wounds elsewhere on his body. Fortunately, he remained conscious and was reported to be in a stable condition while receiving treatment at a military hospital. Meanwhile, Thailand's Revenue Department has broken up what investigators are calling a ghost bill network, a sophisticated operation allegedly selling fake tax invoices and costing the country's VAT system an estimated 360 million baht. Authorities raided 10 locations across 5 provinces and arrested 3 suspects. The investigation began after undercover officers obtained evidence that individuals and companies were allegedly selling tax invoices, despite there being no genuine sale of goods or services behind them. Potential customers were apparently contacted through a closed network. Investigators then managed to infiltrate those groups and arranged several purchases themselves, eventually obtaining invoices issued in the name of one of the companies now under investigation. And on paper at least, it certainly looked impressive. The company reportedly had registered capital of around 400 million baht and was issuing invoices worth somewhere between 300 and 400 million baht every year. The investigation is continuing, and with hundreds of millions of baht involved, authorities will now be looking closely at exactly who bought those invoices and where the money went. Elsewhere, investigators are examining the circumstances surrounding a tragic house fire in a luxury residential development where a husband and wife were found dead. Firefighters arrived to find flames concentrated around the upper floor of the property. 3 fire trucks were used, and crews took more than half an hour to bring the blaze under control. They discovered the bodies of the couple, along with several cats that had also died inside the house. Interestingly, investigators found that the ground floor had suffered relatively little fire damage, while rooms upstairs had been devastated. A petrol container was also reportedly discovered in the upstairs area. That will obviously form an important part of the investigation, but authorities have yet to announce a final conclusion about precisely how the fire began or the circumstances surrounding the couple's deaths. In Chiang Mai, meanwhile, a Swedish tourist has attracted considerable attention after being found shirtless, confused, and standing in the middle of a road while apparently refusing to move out of the way of traffic. Drivers sounded their horns as vehicles attempted to get around him before concerned residents intervened. And behind what initially sounds like another bizarre tourist story appears to be a rather sad tale. According to local residents quoted in Thai media, the man, believed to be around 40, had been staying at a nearby guest house for some time after traveling to Thailand following the breakdown of a relationship back home. Locals claim he subsequently became involved with a woman working in a bar and eventually lost all his money. Family members are even said to have traveled from Sweden to persuade him to return home, but he reportedly refused. Hopefully, he can receive whatever assistance he needs, rather than simply becoming another unfortunate viral video on social media. And some considerably happier news from Phuket, where 16-year-old Thai rocker Ratikan Amloy, better known as Nene Royal, has returned to the market where she once busked with her band Ozone. And what a difference a little time makes. Nene and the band performed for a rapidly growing crowd on Sunday evening as a thank you to the local fans who've supported her, before she heads to the United States for the live shows stage of America's Got Talent. The young musician performed a selection of mainly English-language songs, including the Cranberries' Zombie, the song that helped propel her through the audition stage of the competition. During Sunday's performance, Nene thanked the crowd for their continued support. She's already received an enthusiastic response from both audiences and judges, and now heads to America, carrying plenty of good wishes from Phuket and, indeed, Thailand as a whole. And we wish her the very best of luck. Finally, keep the umbrellas handy because heavy rain is forecast across large parts of Thailand today. Warnings cover much of the north, including areas down towards Tak, together with the northeast, central region, western provinces, and parts of the south. Chonburi itself isn't among the areas highlighted for the most severe conditions, but several nearby provinces are, and with the ground already saturated in places, we're being advised to remain prepared for localized flooding, particularly in those familiar low-lying areas that seem to disappear underwater whenever the heavens really open. For Pattaya today, expect rain at times, with a high of around 31 degrees, falling to 27 tonight. Humidity will remain extremely high, so even with the slightly lower temperature, it's going to feel particularly sticky.
2: 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Stay tuned for more great shows wherever you go in the world to Fabulous Radio Pattaya. Have you noticed? You won't lose me. I'm always here. No bad signal. No crackle, no hiss,

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0: Chesney in the mix there. How you doing, Coast to Coast Country? At your service, the Emperor Roscoe. Your country mix that just won't quit. Huh? Why? Because you helped me put it together. You and Lassa, who is in Düsseldorf. Mark checking in from Colchester. Mac is in Bolton. Mr. Penske checking in from the south of France. I got a sergeant here who's in Germany. Peterson, Mr. Peterson, thank you. Sarge, what can I say? Perhaps you'd like some down-on-your-luck pizza. Well, you'd have to be at Ronnie's Country Bar and Grill to get that happen. It's got a rather interesting mix going. Chimichurri and freshly sautéed shrimp on this one. And it's also been marinated in spicy salsa, the shrimp, and then nothing wrong with some cilantro on top, also known as coriander. And when the next song plays, by the way, if you happen to be there, the pizza is free only during this song. Good luck. Let's see how many slices
1: Lucky.
0: We got.

Weather here in California, 86 Fahrenheit, 31 Celsius. It used to be a big shocking thing when I announced the weather, you know, compared to what's going on in Europe. Especially in England, Wales, Ireland, Scotland. But now, it's almost reversing a little bit, isn't it? Kind of crazy. Anyway, I hope you got your pizza on time. It's a down-on-your-luck pizza. Maybe it was not down-on-your-luck. Maybe it was lucky, especially if you like it. How many slices, guys? Send me a little note. Let me know. We'll put it out on the air. In the meantime, keep your requests and dedications coming up. Right after this, we'll have a third selection from Carl Perkins. We'll find out what he is up to next.

Thank you, thank you, thank you. I was just thinking to myself, I had a rather bizarre thought. We played Kenny Chesney, and I forgot to tell you that he has a major surprise coming up for his fans who show up for the opening night of his show at the Sphere in Las Vegas. And going to be kind of interesting. Okay, so we'll see what happens with that one there. And I want to check up on the last roundup before I give you any info on that. Pizza's done. Everything's done. We got my man, Carl Perkins. He is being featured. He's got a bit of a bootleg here, and he had a lot of interesting guests, as well as him doing some of the songs that he likes to do. It's kind of a country fusion, rockabilly, back in the early days. Sound a bit like this. Whoa.

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2: BBC News with Emily Thomas. A court in Syria has sentenced to death a cousin of the deposed president Bashar al-Assad after convicting him of war crimes and crimes against humanity. Wasim al-Assad was captured in June last year in what was seen as a watershed in Syria's reckoning with its brutal past. More details from our global affairs reporter Sebastian Usher.
3: He was an enforcer for the Assad regime. He was someone who would gather militias to fight on behalf of President Assad. But what he wasn't convicted of, and the court said this is because of lack of evidence, was what many people associated him with most, which is drugs, the trafficking, the networks, the Captagon, which is an amphetamine, which during the Syrian civil war became a major industrial enterprise, which essentially kept the regime going financially for years. And he was, almost certainly, from what most people believe, a part of that.
2: A major trial which could force changes to Facebook and Instagram opens in California today. 29 US states accuse their owner, Meta, of illegally collecting children's data. Four also say it deliberately designed addictive features for young users and misled the public about safety. The company strongly denies the accusations. A UN expert on Afghanistan has condemned an explosion at a school in the capital, Kabul, that injured dozens of students. Richard Bennett, the UN Special Rapporteur on Human Rights in Afghanistan, has demanded a full investigation. Anbarasan Etarajan has this report.
4: The blast happened at a private primary school for girls and boys in the western Dasht-e-Barshi area of Kabul, which is home to the Shia Azara community. A teacher at the school told the BBC Afghan service that one of the students may have been carrying unexploded ordnance that went off. It's not clear how the student picked it up. Taliban police officials said several children sustained minor injuries and they were investigating. Afghanistan is littered with live ammunition and unexploded ordnance after decades of war and conflict.
2: Ukraine says at least 17 people have been killed in an intense wave of overnight Russian strikes. Most of the deaths were in the northeastern Kharkiv region. Russian officials say Ukraine launched more than 600 drones towards the Moscow area. Dan Johnson is in Kyiv.
5: President Zelensky said homes, shops and a cafe were hit around a busy junction in Pechny, a small town in the northeast of Ukraine. He described it as a brutal strike on a residential area, which also wounded at least 17 people. He said Ukraine would definitely respond, and the attack showed the importance of international support to put pressure on Russia. Elsewhere, three Ukrainians were reported dead in Sumy, two in Kherson and two in Zaporizhia.
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0: That's Tanya getting it on. Thank you, darling. All right. Are you feeling all right? That's the important thing. You've got Coast to Coast Country with the Emperor Roscoe. And we are going through some fast facts here. 1973 on this week, Rita Coolidge and Kris Kristofferson were dot and carried in Malibu, California. That's married to you. Kristofferson had just enjoyed a number one country hit with, what was it called? Why Me? It included Rita on backing vocals. They divorced near the end of 1979. On this week in 1988, Crazy by Patsy Cline and Elvis Presley's Hound Dog were announced as the most played song on the jukebox. That was over 100 years. Wow. 1991, Alan Jackson released the Someday, his third consecutive number one single. 1997, the songs of Jimmy Rogers, a tribute released. A tribute was released. The album, which was masterminded by Bob Dylan on his Egyptian record label, features Dylan, Van Morrison, Mary Chapin Carpenter, John Mellencamp, Willie Nelson, Alison Krauss, Dwight Yoakam, and on and on. Well done. Finally, 06, Carrie Underwood released Before He Cheats from her debut studio album. The song became an enormous crossover success, topping both the Hot Country charts for five consecutive weeks, and became a top 10 hit on Billboard's mainstream top 40. That's just the way the cookie crumbles sometimes, you
1: she
0: know?
1: She owns the jukebox.
0: She owned everything.
1: I don't know how.
0: When you win, you win.

0: That's Bobby Light.
1: All right, thank you very much. Nice to have you with us doing what we got to do. And I have all kinds of things coming up here, too, if I find the right. There it is. Oh, yeah, Todd and Laura checked in online. They said, we're in New York City enjoying your show. Thank you very much. Mr. and Mrs. Cook in Plymouth. What did they say? Oh, hi. Our daughter Nikki is listening. Could you say hi? Yeah. Hi, Nikki. David Boswell in Glasgow, Scotland. Glendale, California, checking in. Alan, Judy Barker is also checking in as well from London Town. So we have a lot of action online. You are listening to Coast to Coast Country. I am the Emperor Rasko. At the controls is CAB. Chris is at the controls. Anthony, what can I say? We have music and I'm ready. Gonna have to get another pair of glasses, I think. More Carl Perkins coming up shortly as well.

Creating a genuine British-style Chinese menu? 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And without a trained cook in a fully inspected kitchen, you take the risk of buying a pretty poor imitation. The Loft bosses knew that, which is why they took months to perfect the Wednesday menu. 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Only on a Wednesday, from the Loft on the Lake.

0: Coming up now, the local and national news, sponsored by the Speak Easy Language School, bringing Thai lessons one-on-one to you anywhere in the world.
1: Thailand's news today. A Thai soldier is injured during landmine clearance. Authorities uncover an alleged 360 million baht fake tax invoice network, and tragedy strikes in a deadly house fire. Plus, a Swedish tourist causes chaos in Chiang Mai, while 16-year-old Nene Royal flies the flag for Thailand on America's Got Talent. We begin on the Thai-Cambodian border, where the Royal Thai Army has expressed its regret after a soldier was injured by a landmine during a clearance operation in Ubon Ratchathani. The soldier was working alongside personnel from the Thailand Mine Action Center when the device exploded. The area has remained a considerable challenge for clearance teams following earlier fighting along the border. After Thai forces regained control of disputed areas, numerous landmines were discovered, and with no reliable maps showing precisely where every device had been placed, Thai military teams have been left with the painstaking and obviously extremely dangerous job of finding and removing them one by one. Large areas have consequently been cordoned off while specialist teams carry out searches. In this latest incident, the soldier suffered injuries to his right ankle and right hand, together with wounds elsewhere on his body. Fortunately, he remained conscious and was reported to be in a stable condition while receiving treatment at a military hospital. Meanwhile, Thailand's Revenue Department has broken up what investigators are calling a ghost bill network, a sophisticated operation allegedly selling fake tax invoices and costing the country's VAT system an estimated 360 million baht. Authorities raided 10 locations across 5 provinces and arrested 3 suspects. The investigation began after undercover officers obtained evidence that individuals and companies were allegedly selling tax invoices, despite there being no genuine sale of goods or services behind them. Potential customers were apparently contacted through a closed network. Investigators then managed to infiltrate those groups and arranged several purchases themselves, eventually obtaining invoices issued in the name of one of the companies now under investigation. And on paper at least, it certainly looked impressive. The company reportedly had registered capital of around 400 million baht and was issuing invoices worth somewhere between 300 and 400 million baht every year. The investigation is continuing, and with hundreds of millions of baht involved, authorities will now be looking closely at exactly who bought those invoices and where the money went. Elsewhere, investigators are examining the circumstances surrounding a tragic house fire in a luxury residential development where a husband and wife were found dead. Firefighters arrived to find flames concentrated around the upper floor of the property. 3 fire trucks were used, and crews took more than half an hour to bring the blaze under control. They discovered the bodies of the couple, along with several cats that had also died inside the house. Interestingly, investigators found that the ground floor had suffered relatively little fire damage, while rooms upstairs had been devastated. A petrol container was also reportedly discovered in the upstairs area. That will obviously form an important part of the investigation, but authorities have yet to announce a final conclusion about precisely how the fire began or the circumstances surrounding the couple's deaths. In Chiang Mai, meanwhile, a Swedish tourist has attracted considerable attention after being found shirtless, confused, and standing in the middle of a road while apparently refusing to move out of the way of traffic. Drivers sounded their horns as vehicles attempted to get around him before concerned residents intervened. And behind what initially sounds like another bizarre tourist story appears to be a rather sad tale. According to local residents quoted in Thai media, the man, believed to be around 40, had been staying at a nearby guest house for some time after traveling to Thailand following the breakdown of a relationship back home. Locals claim he subsequently became involved with a woman working in a bar and eventually lost all his money. Family members are even said to have traveled from Sweden to persuade him to return home, but he reportedly refused. Hopefully, he can receive whatever assistance he needs rather than simply becoming another unfortunate viral video on social media. And some considerably happier news from Phuket, where 16-year-old Thai rocker Ratikan Amloy, better known as Nene Royal, has returned to the market where she once busked with her band Ozone. And what a difference a little time makes. Nene and the band performed for a rapidly growing crowd on Sunday evening as a thank you to the local fans who've supported her before she heads to the United States for the live shows stage of America's Got Talent. The young musician performed a selection of mainly English language songs, including the Cranberries' Zombie, the song that helped propel her through the audition stage of the competition. During Sunday's performance, Nene thanked the crowd for their continued support. She's already received an enthusiastic response from both audiences and judges, and now heads to America carrying plenty of good wishes from Phuket and, indeed, Thailand as a whole. And we wish her the very best of luck. Finally, keep the umbrellas handy because heavy rain is forecast across large parts of Thailand today. Warnings cover much of the north, including areas down towards Tak, together with the northeast, central region, western provinces, and parts of the south. Chonburi itself isn't among the areas highlighted for the most severe conditions, but several nearby provinces are, and with the ground already saturated in places, we're being advised to remain prepared for localized flooding, particularly in those familiar low-lying areas that seem to disappear underwater whenever the heavens really open. For Pattaya today, expect rain at times, with a high of around 31 degrees, falling to 27 tonight. Humidity will remain extremely high, so even with the slightly lower temperature, it's going to feel particularly sticky.
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1: Yippee-ki-yay, big guy.
0: All right, got the message. What can I tell?
2: Tail on the tailgate.
0: Check things out here. We're going to the charts right after this.

0: is what I'm thinking.
1: Some of y'all take it.
0: I know what you're thinking. All right, little tale on the tailgate. Coast to coast country. And what a weekend it's been. It's crazy. Oh, hot. Things going on. And your number one song across the USA this week. We've checked the Billboard charts. At number five, it is Boston by Stella. Stella Lefty. At number four, Ella Langley and I Can't Love You. Number three, I Knew It, Taylor Swift, moving up fast. Morgan Wallen at number two, you heard last hour, Been By Now. This week's number one's been around for a long, long time. Been up, been down, been up, been down. It's back at number one, and it is Ellen Langley and Choosing Texas. You know what that means? In the top ten, she has four songs in the top ten. I mean, congratulations are in order, Ellen. Here it is, your number one song, back on the top again.

0: doing what he does best.
1: Coast to coast country. Can you dig it?
0: All right. Time to wrap things up. Till next week, everybody. Thank you so much for hanging with us.

0: For most parents, the future of their children is a key issue. 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A-level students choose their key subjects, specifically selected for their choice of university, whilst the IB diploma offers a wide breadth of subjects, ideal for pupils who want to develop in a wide range of courses.
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3: BBC News, I'm John Shea. A court in Syria has sentenced to death a cousin of the deposed President Bashar al-Assad after convicting him of war crimes and crimes against humanity. Wasim al-Assad was also believed to have been closely involved in the Assad regime's multi-billion dollar drug trafficking network, but the court found him not guilty on those charges for lack of evidence. Today's sentence is likely to be only the beginning of a reckoning with the Assad regime. Sebastian Usher has this assessment.
4: I think you can't draw the line under those horrors. You meet people who psychologically are shattered, families, hundreds of thousands, totally shattered, and people haven't returned from abroad either. So those wounds are not likely to be healed at any time soon. It is, though, part of the accountability that the new authorities have promised. So in that sense, it's being welcomed. When Wasim al-Assad was arrested last June, that was seen as a watershed moment. They were able actually to get one of those key movers in captivity, and there he was in his cage today.
3: A major trial which could force changes to Facebook and Instagram opens later in California. 29 US states accuse their owner, Meta, of illegally collecting children's data. Lily Jamali reports.
5: It's being called the largest consumer protection lawsuit in American history and stems from a complaint filed in 2023 by a coalition of U.S. states. They allege Meta incorporated harmful features on Instagram and Facebook to drive young user engagement in a bid to boost profits and then misled the public about it. Meta denies the allegations. It said it stood by its record of creating strong protections for teens and looked forward to making its case in court.
3: The Supreme Court in Pakistan has ordered the authorities to move the former Prime Minister Imran Khan from jail to hospital for a checkup after his lawyers complained of his poor health. The cricketer-turned-politician has been in jail since he was convicted 3 years ago in a string of cases which he says were politically motivated. Caroline Davis is in Islamabad.
6: Imran Khan has not been seen in public since he was imprisoned in August 2023. His family say they've been stopped from visiting him for months. The small glimpses the outside world has had about his condition have come mostly from the courts or the authorities. On Monday, the Supreme Court released a health report that said Mr. Khan was suffering from heart palpitations, anxiety, and fluctuating blood pressure. The recommendation, in addition to medication, the report said, was to allow him more frequent contact with family members.
3: Ukraine says at least 17 people have been killed in an intense wave of overnight Russian strikes. Most of the deaths were in the northeastern Kharkiv region, where missiles hit residential buildings, shops and cars. Russian officials say Ukraine launched more than 600 drones towards the Moscow region. Three people were reportedly injured in the Russian capital, and the online retailer Wildberries has again been targeted. World News from the...
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0: Coming up now, the local and national news, sponsored by the Speak Easy Language School, bringing Thai lessons one-on-one to you anywhere in the world.
1: Thailand's news today. A Thai soldier is injured during landmine clearance. Authorities uncover an alleged 360 million baht fake tax invoice network, and tragedy strikes in a deadly house fire. Plus, a Swedish tourist causes chaos in Chiang Mai, while 16-year-old Nene Royal flies the flag for Thailand on America's Got Talent. We begin on the Thai-Cambodian border, where the Royal Thai Army has expressed its regret after a soldier was injured by a landmine during a clearance operation in Ubon Ratchathani. The soldier was working alongside personnel from the Thailand Mine Action Center when the device exploded. The area has remained a considerable challenge for clearance teams following earlier fighting along the border. After Thai forces regained control of disputed areas, numerous landmines were discovered, and with no reliable maps showing precisely where every device had been placed, Thai military teams have been left with the painstaking and obviously extremely dangerous job of finding and removing them one by one. Large areas have consequently been cordoned off while specialist teams carry out searches. In this latest incident, the soldier suffered injuries to his right ankle and right hand, together with wounds elsewhere on his body. Fortunately, he remained conscious and was reported to be in a stable condition while receiving treatment at a military hospital. Meanwhile, Thailand's Revenue Department has broken up what investigators are calling a ghost bill network, a sophisticated operation allegedly selling fake tax invoices and costing the country's VAT system an estimated 360 million baht. Authorities raided 10 locations across 5 provinces and arrested 3 suspects. The investigation began after undercover officers obtained evidence that individuals and companies were allegedly selling tax invoices, despite there being no genuine sale of goods or services behind them. Potential customers were apparently contacted through a closed network. Investigators then managed to infiltrate those groups and arranged several purchases themselves, eventually obtaining invoices issued in the name of one of the companies now under investigation. And on paper at least, it certainly looked impressive. The company reportedly had registered capital of around 400 million baht, and was issuing invoices worth somewhere between 300 and 400 million baht every year. The investigation is continuing, and with hundreds of millions of baht involved, authorities will now be looking closely at exactly who bought those invoices and where the money went. Elsewhere, investigators are examining the circumstances surrounding a tragic house fire in a luxury residential development where a husband and wife were found dead. Firefighters arrived to find flames concentrated around the upper floor of the property. 3 fire trucks were used, and crews took more than half an hour to bring the blaze under control. They discovered the bodies of the couple, along with several cats that had also died inside the house. Interestingly, investigators found that the ground floor had suffered relatively little fire damage, while rooms upstairs had been devastated. A petrol container was also reportedly discovered in the upstairs area. That will obviously form an important part of the investigation, but authorities have yet to announce a final conclusion about precisely how the fire began or the circumstances surrounding the couple's deaths. In Chiang Mai, meanwhile, a Swedish tourist has attracted considerable attention after being found shirtless, confused, and standing in the middle of a road while apparently refusing to move out of the way of traffic. Drivers sounded their horns as vehicles attempted to get around him before concerned residents intervened. And behind what initially sounds like another bizarre tourist story appears to be a rather sad tale. According to local residents quoted in Thai media, the man, believed to be around 40, had been staying at a nearby guest house for some time after traveling to Thailand following the breakdown of a relationship back home. Locals claim he subsequently became involved with a woman working in a bar and eventually lost all his money. Family members are even said to have traveled from Sweden to persuade him to return home, but he reportedly refused. Hopefully, he can receive whatever assistance he needs, rather than simply becoming another unfortunate viral video on social media. And some considerably happier news from Phuket, where 16-year-old Thai rocker Ratikan Amloy, better known as Nene Royal, has returned to the market where she once busked with her band Ozone. And what a difference a little time makes. Nene and the band performed for a rapidly growing crowd on Sunday evening as a thank you to the local fans who've supported her before she heads to the United States for the live shows stage of America's Got Talent. The young musician performed a selection of mainly English language songs, including the Cranberries' Zombie, the song that helped propel her through the audition stage of the competition. During Sunday's performance, Nene thanked the crowd for their continued support. She's already received an enthusiastic response from both audiences and judges, and now heads to America, carrying plenty of good wishes from Phuket and, indeed, Thailand as a whole. And we wish her the very best of luck. Finally, keep the umbrellas handy because heavy rain is forecast across large parts of Thailand today. Warnings cover much of the north, including areas down towards Tak, together with the northeast, central region, western provinces, and parts of the south. Chonburi itself isn't among the areas highlighted for the most severe conditions, but several nearby provinces are, and with the ground already saturated in places, we're being advised to remain prepared for localized flooding, particularly in those familiar low-lying areas that seem to disappear underwater whenever the heavens really open. For Pattaya today, expect rain at times, with a high of around 31 degrees, falling to 27 tonight. Humidity will remain extremely high, so even with the slightly lower temperature, it's going to feel particularly sticky.
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3: BBC News, I'm John Shea. A court in Syria has sentenced to death a cousin of the deposed President Bashar al-Assad after convicting him of war crimes and crimes against humanity. Wasim al-Assad was an infamous enforcer for the Assad regime. He was captured in June last year. Here's our Global Affairs reporter, Sebastian Usher.
4: The crimes which he has been convicted of, a lot of them relate to a part of Damascus called Eastern Ghouta. It was one of the biggest battles between the government forces and the rebels. And he recruited and he led pro-regime militias. So he's accused of multiple murders in that, but also of kidnapping, torture and killing opponents of the former regime. What is interesting, though, is what he's not been convicted of, and what in some ways he was best known for, was his alleged involvement in the multi-billion dollar drug trafficking network, which essentially kept the Bashar Assad regime afloat during the years of the civil war.
3: The United States has condemned Israeli strikes on a military airfield in Syria's northwest Idlib province, describing them as unnecessary escalation. In a rare rebuke, the US Special Presidential Envoy for Syria and Iraq, Tom Barrack, said that Washington continued to encourage all parties to prioritize dialogue over military action. A major trial which could force changes to Facebook and Instagram opens shortly in California. 29 US states accuse their owner, Meta, of illegally collecting children's data. Four states also say it deliberately designed addictive features for young users and misled the public about safety. California's Attorney General is Rob Bonta.
5: We want them to stop harming our kids knowingly. They designed a dangerous product. It was something they knew was dangerous, and they lied to the public about it. So we want them to end those practices, stop visiting harm upon our kids. The features that they have, including infinite scroll and autoplay and beeps and alerts and likes and ephemeral content, hurt kids.
3: Meta strongly denies the allegations. A UN expert on Afghanistan has condemned an explosion at a school in the capital, Kabul, which injured dozens of students. Richard Bennett has demanded a full investigation. Here's Anbarasan Ethirajan.
6: The blast happened at a private primary school for girls and boys in the western Dasht-e-Barshi area of Kabul, which is home to the Shia Azara community. A teacher at the school told the BBC Afghan service that one of the students may have been carrying unexploded ordnance that went off. It's not clear how the student picked it up. Taliban police officials said several children sustained minor injuries and they were investigating. Afghanistan is littered with live ammunition and unexploded ordnance after decades of war and conflict.
3: This is the latest world news.
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1: Thailand's news today. A Thai soldier is injured during landmine clearance. Authorities uncover an alleged 360 million baht fake tax invoice network, and tragedy strikes in a deadly house fire. Plus, a Swedish tourist causes chaos in Chiang Mai, while 16-year-old Nene Royal flies the flag for Thailand on America's Got Talent. We begin on the Thai-Cambodian border, where the Royal Thai Army has expressed its regret after a soldier was injured by a landmine during a clearance operation in Ubon Ratchathani. The soldier was working alongside personnel from the Thailand Mine Action Center when the device exploded. The area has remained a considerable challenge for clearance teams following earlier fighting along the border. After Thai forces regained control of disputed areas, numerous landmines were discovered, and with no reliable maps showing precisely where every device had been placed, Thai military teams have been left with the painstaking and obviously extremely dangerous job of finding and removing them one by one. Large areas have consequently been cordoned off while specialist teams carry out searches. In this latest incident, the soldier suffered injuries to his right ankle and right hand, together with wounds elsewhere on his body. Fortunately, he remained conscious and was reported to be in a stable condition while receiving treatment at a military hospital. Meanwhile, Thailand's Revenue Department has broken up what investigators are calling a ghost bill network, a sophisticated operation allegedly selling fake tax invoices and costing the country's VAT system an estimated 360 million baht. Authorities raided 10 locations across 5 provinces and arrested 3 suspects. The investigation began after undercover officers obtained evidence that individuals and companies were allegedly selling tax invoices, despite there being no genuine sale of goods or services behind them. Potential customers were apparently contacted through a closed network. Investigators then managed to infiltrate those groups and arranged several purchases themselves, eventually obtaining invoices issued in the name of one of the companies now under investigation. And on paper at least, it certainly looked impressive. The company reportedly had registered capital of around 400 million baht and was issuing invoices worth somewhere between 300 and 400 million baht every year. The investigation is continuing, and with hundreds of millions of baht involved, authorities will now be looking closely at exactly who bought those invoices and where the money went. Elsewhere, investigators are examining the circumstances surrounding a tragic house fire in a luxury residential development where a husband and wife were found dead. Firefighters arrived to find flames concentrated around the upper floor of the property. 3 fire trucks were used, and crews took more than half an hour to bring the blaze under control. They discovered the bodies of the couple, along with several cats that had also died inside the house. Interestingly, investigators found that the ground floor had suffered relatively little fire damage, while rooms upstairs had been devastated. A petrol container was also reportedly discovered in the upstairs area. That will obviously form an important part of the investigation, but authorities have yet to announce a final conclusion about precisely how the fire began or the circumstances surrounding the couple's deaths. In Chiang Mai, meanwhile, a Swedish tourist has attracted considerable attention after being found shirtless, confused, and standing in the middle of a road while apparently refusing to move out of the way of traffic. Drivers sounded their horns as vehicles attempted to get around him before concerned residents intervened. And behind what initially sounds like another bizarre tourist story appears to be a rather sad tale. According to local residents quoted in Thai media, the man, believed to be around 40, had been staying at a nearby guest house for some time after traveling to Thailand following the breakdown of a relationship back home. Locals claim he subsequently became involved with a woman working in a bar and eventually lost all his money. Family members are even said to have traveled from Sweden to persuade him to return home, but he reportedly refused. Hopefully, he can receive whatever assistance he needs, rather than simply becoming another unfortunate viral video on social media. And some considerably happier news from Phuket, where 16-year-old Thai rocker Ratikan Amloy, better known as Nene Royal, has returned to the market where she once busked with her band Ozone. And what a difference a little time makes. Nene and the band performed for a rapidly growing crowd on Sunday evening as a thank you to the local fans who've supported her before she heads to the United States for the live shows stage of America's Got Talent. The young musician performed a selection of mainly English language songs, including the Cranberries' Zombie, the song that helped propel her through the audition stage of the competition. During Sunday's performance, Nene thanked the crowd for their continued support. She's already received an enthusiastic response from both audiences and judges, and now heads to America, carrying plenty of good wishes from Phuket and, indeed, Thailand as a whole. And we wish her the very best of luck. Finally, keep the umbrellas handy because heavy rain is forecast across large parts of Thailand today. Warnings cover much of the north, including areas down towards Tak, together with the northeast, central region, western provinces, and parts of the south. Chonburi itself isn't among the areas highlighted for the most severe conditions, but several nearby provinces are, and with the ground already saturated in places, we're being advised to remain prepared for localized flooding, particularly in those familiar low-lying areas that seem to disappear underwater whenever the heavens really open. For Pattaya today, expect rain at times, with a high of around 31 degrees, falling to 27 tonight. Humidity will remain extremely high, so even with the slightly lower temperature, it's going to feel particularly sticky.
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0: For most parents, the future of their children is a key issue. And Regent School, with over 30 years of academic success, is the first in the region to offer 16 to 18-year-old pupils both choices. A-level students choose their key subjects, specifically selected for their choice of university, whilst the IB diploma offers a wide breadth of subjects, ideal for pupils who want to develop in a wide range of courses. 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

off the shelf is all very well, but we all know that those sizes never quite work for us. And when Armour Fashion in Pattaya is selling made-to-measure suits, shirts and overcoats using the finest of fabric for around the same price or even less, why not have clothes that make you look the way you feel? Armour Fashion on Central Road, Pattaya, next to the traffic police booth on the way to the beach. 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

Coming up now, the local and national news, sponsored by the Speak Easy Language School, bringing Thai lessons one-on-one to you anywhere in the world.

0: Thailand's news today. A Thai soldier is injured during landmine clearance. Authorities uncover an alleged 360 million baht fake tax invoice network. And tragedy strikes in a deadly house fire. Plus, a Swedish tourist causes chaos in Chiang Mai, while 16-year-old Nene Royal flies the flag for Thailand on America's Got Talent. We begin on the Thai-Cambodian border, where the Royal Thai Army has expressed its regret after a soldier was injured by a landmine during a clearance operation in Ubon Ratchathani. The soldier was working alongside personnel from the Thailand Mine Action Center when the device exploded. The area has remained a considerable challenge for clearance teams following earlier fighting along the border. After Thai forces regained control of disputed areas, numerous landmines were discovered, and with no reliable maps showing precisely where every device had been placed, Thai military teams have been left with the painstaking and obviously extremely dangerous job of finding and removing them one by one. Large areas have consequently been cordoned off while specialist teams carry out searches. In this latest incident, the soldier suffered injuries to his right ankle and right hand, together with wounds elsewhere on his body. Fortunately, he remained conscious and was reported to be in a stable condition while receiving treatment at a military hospital. Meanwhile, Thailand's Revenue Department has broken up what investigators are calling a ghost bill network, a sophisticated operation allegedly selling fake tax invoices and costing the country's VAT system an estimated 360 million baht. Authorities raided 10 locations across 5 provinces and arrested 3 suspects. The investigation began after undercover officers obtained evidence that individuals and companies were allegedly selling tax invoices, despite there being no genuine sale of goods or services behind them. Potential customers were apparently contacted through a closed network. Investigators then managed to infiltrate those groups and arranged several purchases themselves, eventually obtaining invoices issued in the name of one of the companies now under investigation. And on paper at least, it certainly looked impressive. The company reportedly had registered capital of around 400 million baht and was issuing invoices worth somewhere between 300 and 400 million baht every year. The investigation is continuing, and with hundreds of millions of baht involved, authorities will now be looking closely at exactly who bought those invoices and where the money went. Elsewhere, investigators are examining the circumstances surrounding a tragic house fire in a luxury residential development where a husband and wife were found dead. Firefighters arrived to find flames concentrated around the upper floor of the property. 3 fire trucks were used, and crews took more than half an hour to bring the blaze under control. They discovered the bodies of the couple, along with several cats that had also died inside the house. Interestingly, investigators found that the ground floor had suffered relatively little fire damage, while rooms upstairs had been devastated. A petrol container was also reportedly discovered in the upstairs area. That will obviously form an important part of the investigation, but authorities have yet to announce a final conclusion about precisely how the fire began or the circumstances surrounding the couple's deaths. In Chiang Mai, meanwhile, a Swedish tourist has attracted considerable attention after being found shirtless, confused, and standing in the middle of a road while apparently refusing to move out of the way of traffic. Drivers sounded their horns as vehicles attempted to get around him before concerned residents intervened. And behind what initially sounds like another bizarre tourist story appears to be a rather sad tale. According to local residents quoted in Thai media, the man, believed to be around 40, had been staying at a nearby guest house for some time after traveling to Thailand following the breakdown of a relationship back home. Locals claim he subsequently became involved with a woman working in a bar and eventually lost all his money. Family members are even said to have traveled from Sweden to persuade him to return home, but he reportedly refused. Hopefully, he can receive whatever assistance he needs rather than simply becoming another unfortunate viral video on social media. And some considerably happier news from Phuket, where 16-year-old Thai rocker Ratikan Amloy, better known as Nene Royal, has returned to the market where she once busked with her band Ozone. And what a difference a little time makes. Nene and the band performed for a rapidly growing crowd on Sunday evening as a thank you to the local fans who've supported her, before she heads to the United States for the live shows stage of America's Got Talent. The young musician performed a selection of mainly English language songs, including the Cranberries' Zombie, the song that helped propel her through the audition stage of the competition. During Sunday's performance, Nene thanked the crowd for their continued support. She's already received an enthusiastic response from both audiences and judges, and now heads to America, carrying plenty of good wishes from Phuket and, indeed, Thailand as a whole. And we wish her the very best of luck. Finally, keep the umbrellas handy because heavy rain is forecast across large parts of Thailand today. Warnings cover much of the north, including areas down towards Tak, together with the northeast, central region, western provinces, and parts of the south. Chonburi itself isn't among the areas highlighted for the most severe conditions, but several nearby provinces are, and with the ground already saturated in places, we're being advised to remain prepared for localized flooding, particularly in those familiar low-lying areas that seem to disappear underwater whenever the heavens really open. For Pattaya today, expect rain at times, with a high of around 31 degrees, falling to 27 tonight. Humidity will remain extremely high, so even with the slightly lower temperature, it's going to feel particularly sticky.
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0: For most parents, the future of their children is a key issue. And Regent School, with over 30 years of academic success, is the first in the region to offer 16 to 18-year-old pupils both choices. A-level students choose their key subjects, specifically selected for their choice of university, whilst the IB diploma offers a wide breadth of subjects, ideal for pupils who want to develop in a wide range of courses.
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2: Thailand's news today. A Thai soldier is injured during landmine clearance. Authorities uncover an alleged 360 million baht fake tax invoice network, and tragedy strikes in a deadly house fire. Plus, a Swedish tourist causes chaos in Chiang Mai, while 16-year-old Nene Royal flies the flag for Thailand on America's Got Talent. We begin on the Thai-Cambodian border, where the Royal Thai Army has expressed its regret after a soldier was injured by a landmine during a clearance operation in Ubon Ratchathani. The soldier was working alongside personnel from the Thailand Mine Action Center when the device exploded. The area has remained a considerable challenge for clearance teams following earlier fighting along the border. After Thai forces regained control of disputed areas, numerous landmines were discovered, and with no reliable maps showing precisely where every device had been placed, Thai military teams have been left with the painstaking and obviously extremely dangerous job of finding and removing them one by one. Large areas have consequently been cordoned off while specialist teams carry out searches. In this latest incident, the soldier suffered injuries to his right ankle and right hand, together with wounds elsewhere on his body. Fortunately, he remained conscious and was reported to be in a stable condition while receiving treatment at a military hospital. Meanwhile, Thailand's Revenue Department has broken up what investigators are calling a ghost bill network, a sophisticated operation allegedly selling fake tax invoices and costing the country's VAT system an estimated 360 million baht. Authorities raided 10 locations across 5 provinces and arrested 3 suspects. The investigation began after undercover officers obtained evidence that individuals and companies were allegedly selling tax invoices, despite there being no genuine sale of goods or services behind them. Potential customers were apparently contacted through a closed network. Investigators then managed to infiltrate those groups and arranged several purchases themselves, eventually obtaining invoices issued in the name of one of the companies now under investigation. And on paper at least, it certainly looked impressive. The company reportedly had registered capital of around 400 million baht and was issuing invoices worth somewhere between 300 and 400 million baht every year. The investigation is continuing, and with hundreds of millions of baht involved, authorities will now be looking closely at exactly who bought those invoices and where the money went. Elsewhere, investigators are examining the circumstances surrounding a tragic house fire in a luxury residential development where a husband and wife were found dead. Firefighters arrived to find flames concentrated around the upper floor of the property. 3 fire trucks were used, and crews took more than half an hour to bring the blaze under control. They discovered the bodies of the couple, along with several cats that had also died inside the house. Interestingly, investigators found that the ground floor had suffered relatively little fire damage, while rooms upstairs had been devastated. A petrol container was also reportedly discovered in the upstairs area. That will obviously form an important part of the investigation, but authorities have yet to announce a final conclusion about precisely how the fire began or the circumstances surrounding the couple's deaths. In Chiang Mai, meanwhile, a Swedish tourist has attracted considerable attention after being found shirtless, confused, and standing in the middle of a road while apparently refusing to move out of the way of traffic. Drivers sounded their horns as vehicles attempted to get around him before concerned residents intervened. And behind what initially sounds like another bizarre tourist story appears to be a rather sad tale. According to local residents quoted in Thai media, the man, believed to be around 40, had been staying at a nearby guest house for some time after traveling to Thailand following the breakdown of a relationship back home. Locals claim he subsequently became involved with a woman working in a bar and eventually lost all his money. Family members are even said to have travelled from Sweden to persuade him to return home, but he reportedly refused. Hopefully, he can receive whatever assistance he needs, rather than simply becoming another unfortunate viral video on social media. And some considerably happier news from Phuket, where 16-year-old Thai rocker Ratikan Amloy, better known as Nene Royal, has returned to the market where she once busked with her band Ozone. And what a difference a little time makes. Nene and the band performed for a rapidly growing crowd on Sunday evening as a thank you to the local fans who've supported her, before she heads to the United States for the live shows stage of America's Got Talent. The young musician performed a selection of mainly English-language songs, including the Cranberries' Zombie, the song that helped propel her through the audition stage of the competition. During Sunday's performance, Nene thanked the crowd for their continued support. She's already received an enthusiastic response from both audiences and judges, and now heads to America, carrying plenty of good wishes from Phuket and, indeed, Thailand as a whole. And we wish her the very best of luck. Finally, keep the umbrellas handy because heavy rain is forecast across large parts of Thailand today. Warnings cover much of the north, including areas down towards Tak, together with the northeast, central region, western provinces, and parts of the south. Chonburi itself isn't among the areas highlighted for the most severe conditions, but several nearby provinces are, and with the ground already saturated in places, we're being advised to remain prepared for localized flooding, particularly in those familiar low-lying areas that seem to disappear underwater whenever the heavens really open. For Pattaya today, expect rain at times, with a high of around 31 degrees, falling to 27 tonight. Humidity will remain extremely high, so even with the slightly lower temperature, it's going to feel particularly sticky.
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4: Thailand's news today. A Thai soldier is injured during landmine clearance. Authorities uncover an alleged 360 million baht fake tax invoice network, and tragedy strikes in a deadly house fire. Plus, a Swedish tourist causes chaos in Chiang Mai, while 16-year-old Nene Royal flies the flag for Thailand on America's Got Talent. We begin on the Thai-Cambodian border, where the Royal Thai Army has expressed its regret after a soldier was injured by a landmine during a clearance operation in Ubon Ratchathani. The soldier was working alongside personnel from the Thailand Mine Action Center when the device exploded. The area has remained a considerable challenge for clearance teams following earlier fighting along the border. After Thai forces regained control of disputed areas, numerous landmines were discovered, and with no reliable maps showing precisely where every device had been placed, Thai military teams have been left with the painstaking and obviously extremely dangerous job of finding and removing them one by one. Large areas have consequently been cordoned off while specialist teams carry out searches. In this latest incident, the soldier suffered injuries to his right ankle and right hand, together with wounds elsewhere on his body. Fortunately, he remained conscious and was reported to be in a stable condition while receiving treatment at a military hospital. Meanwhile, Thailand's Revenue Department has broken up what investigators are calling a ghost bill network, a sophisticated operation allegedly selling fake tax invoices and costing the country's VAT system an estimated 360 million baht. Authorities raided 10 locations across 5 provinces and arrested 3 suspects. The investigation began after undercover officers obtained evidence that individuals and companies were allegedly selling tax invoices, despite there being no genuine sale of goods or services behind them. Potential customers were apparently contacted through a closed network. Investigators then managed to infiltrate those groups and arranged several purchases themselves, eventually obtaining invoices issued in the name of one of the companies now under investigation. And on paper at least, it certainly looked impressive. The company reportedly had registered capital of around 400 million baht and was issuing invoices worth somewhere between 300 and 400 million baht every year. The investigation is continuing, and with hundreds of millions of baht involved, authorities will now be looking closely at exactly who bought those invoices and where the money went. Elsewhere, investigators are examining the circumstances surrounding a tragic house fire in a luxury residential development where a husband and wife were found dead. Firefighters arrived to find flames concentrated around the upper floor of the property. 3 fire trucks were used, and crews took more than half an hour to bring the blaze under control. They discovered the bodies of the couple, along with several cats that had also died inside the house. Interestingly, investigators found that the ground floor had suffered relatively little fire damage, while rooms upstairs had been devastated. A petrol container was also reportedly discovered in the upstairs area. That will obviously form an important part of the investigation, but authorities have yet to announce a final conclusion about precisely how the fire began or the circumstances surrounding the couple's deaths. In Chiang Mai, meanwhile, a Swedish tourist has attracted considerable attention after being found shirtless, confused, and standing in the middle of a road while apparently refusing to move out of the way of traffic. Drivers sounded their horns as vehicles attempted to get around him before concerned residents intervened. And behind what initially sounds like another bizarre tourist story appears to be a rather sad tale. According to local residents quoted in Thai media, the man, believed to be around 40, had been staying at a nearby guest house for some time after traveling to Thailand following the breakdown of a relationship back home. Locals claim he subsequently became involved with a woman working in a bar and eventually lost all his money. Family members are even said to have travelled from Sweden to persuade him to return home, but he reportedly refused. Hopefully, he can receive whatever assistance he needs, rather than simply becoming another unfortunate viral video on social media. And some considerably happier news from Phuket, where 16-year-old Thai rocker Ratikan Amloy, better known as Nene Royal, has returned to the market where she once busked with her band Ozone. And what a difference a little time makes. Nene and the band performed for a rapidly growing crowd on Sunday evening as a thank you to the local fans who've supported her before she heads to the United States for the live shows stage of America's Got Talent. The young musician performed a selection of mainly English-language songs, including the Cranberries' Zombie, the song that helped propel her through the audition stage of the competition. During Sunday's performance, Nene thanked the crowd for their continued support. She's already received an enthusiastic response from both audiences and judges, and now heads to America, carrying plenty of good wishes from Phuket and, indeed, Thailand as a whole. And we wish her the very best of luck. Finally, keep the umbrellas handy because heavy rain is forecast across large parts of Thailand today. Warnings cover much of the north, including areas down towards Tak, together with the northeast, central region, western provinces, and parts of the south. Chonburi itself isn't among the areas highlighted for the most severe conditions, but several nearby provinces are, and with the ground already saturated in places, we're being advised to remain prepared for localized flooding, particularly in those familiar low-lying areas that seem to disappear underwater whenever the heavens really open. For Pattaya today, expect rain at times, with a high of around 31 degrees, falling to 27 tonight. Humidity will remain extremely high, so even with the slightly lower temperature, it's going to feel particularly sticky.
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Have you noticed? 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I'm always here. 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

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A radio? 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But that's all right, because I'm already there, following you around all day. Crystal clear sound, no crackle, no nonsense. 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

0: Coming up now, the local and national news, sponsored by the Speak Easy Language School, bringing Thai lessons one-on-one to you anywhere in the world.
1: Thailand's news today. A Thai soldier is injured during landmine clearance. Authorities uncover an alleged 360 million baht fake tax invoice network, and tragedy strikes in a deadly house fire. Plus, a Swedish tourist causes chaos in Chiang Mai, while 16-year-old Nene Royal flies the flag for Thailand on America's Got Talent. We begin on the Thai-Cambodian border, where the Royal Thai Army has expressed its regret after a soldier was injured by a landmine during a clearance.

0: clearance operation in Ubon Ratchathani. The soldier was working alongside personnel from the Thailand Mine Action Center when the device exploded. The area has remained a considerable challenge for clearance teams following earlier fighting along the border. After Thai forces regained control of disputed areas, numerous landmines were discovered, and with no reliable maps showing precisely where every device had been placed, Thai military teams have been left with the painstaking and obviously extremely dangerous job of finding and removing them one by one. Large areas have consequently been cordoned off while specialist teams carry out searches. In this latest incident, the soldier suffered injuries to his right ankle and right hand, together with wounds elsewhere on his body. Fortunately, he remained conscious and was reported to be in a stable condition while receiving treatment at a military hospital. Meanwhile, Thailand's Revenue Department has broken up what investigators are calling a ghost bill network, a sophisticated operation allegedly selling fake tax invoices and costing the country's VAT system an estimated 360 million baht. Authorities raided 10 locations across 5 provinces and arrested 3 suspects. The investigation began after undercover officers obtained evidence that individuals and companies were allegedly selling tax invoices, despite there being no genuine sale of goods or services behind them. Potential customers were apparently contacted through a closed network. Investigators then managed to infiltrate those groups and arranged several purchases themselves, eventually obtaining invoices issued in the name of one of the companies now under investigation. And on paper at least, it certainly looked impressive. The company reportedly had registered capital of around 400 million baht and was issuing invoices worth somewhere between 300 and 400 million baht every year. The investigation is continuing, and with hundreds of millions of baht involved, authorities will now be looking closely at exactly who bought those invoices and where the money went. Elsewhere, investigators are examining the circumstances surrounding a tragic house fire in a luxury residential development where a husband and wife were found dead. Firefighters arrived to find flames concentrated around the upper floor of the property. 3 fire trucks were used, and crews took more than half an hour to bring the blaze under control. They discovered the bodies of the couple, along with several cats that had also died inside the house. Interestingly, investigators found that the ground floor had suffered relatively little fire damage, while rooms upstairs had been devastated. A petrol container was also reportedly discovered in the upstairs area. That will obviously form an important part of the investigation, but authorities have yet to announce a final conclusion about precisely how the fire began or the circumstances surrounding the couple's deaths. In Chiang Mai, meanwhile, a Swedish tourist has attracted considerable attention after being found shirtless, confused, and standing in the middle of a road while apparently refusing to move out of the way of traffic. Drivers sounded their horns as vehicles attempted to get around him before concerned residents intervened. And behind what initially sounds like another bizarre tourist story appears to be a rather sad tale. According to local residents quoted in Thai media, the man, believed to be around 40, had been staying at a nearby guest house for some time after traveling to Thailand following the breakdown of a relationship back home. Locals claim he subsequently became involved with a woman working in a bar and eventually lost all his money. Family members are even said to have traveled from Sweden to persuade him to return home, but he reportedly refused. Hopefully, he can receive whatever assistance he needs, rather than simply becoming another unfortunate viral video on social media. And some considerably happier news from Phuket, where 16-year-old Thai rocker Ratikan Amloy, better known as Nene Royal, has returned to the market where she once busked with her band Ozone. And what a difference a little time makes. Nene and the band performed for a rapidly growing crowd on Sunday evening as a thank you to the local fans who've supported her, before she heads to the United States for the live shows stage of America's Got Talent. The young musician performed a selection of mainly English language songs, including the Cranberries' Zombie, the song that helped propel her through the audition stage of the competition. During Sunday's performance, Nene thanked the crowd for their continued support. She's already received an enthusiastic response from both audiences and judges, and now heads to America carrying plenty of good wishes from Phuket and, indeed, Thailand as a whole. And we wish her the very best of luck. Finally, keep the umbrellas handy because heavy rain is forecast across large parts of Thailand today. Warnings cover much of the north, including areas down towards Tak, together with the northeast, central region, western provinces, and parts of the south. Chonburi itself isn't among the areas highlighted for the most severe conditions, but several nearby provinces are, and with the ground already saturated in places, we're being advised to remain prepared for localized flooding, particularly in those familiar low-lying areas that seem to disappear underwater whenever the heavens really open. For Pattaya today, expect rain at times, with a high of around 31 degrees, falling to 27 tonight. Humidity will remain extremely high, so even with the slightly lower temperature, it's going to feel particularly sticky.
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0: Coming up now, the local and national news, sponsored by the Speak Easy Language School, bringing Thai lessons one-on-one to you anywhere in the world.
1: Thailand's news today. A Thai soldier is injured during landmine clearance. Authorities uncover an alleged 360 million baht fake tax invoice network, and tragedy strikes in a deadly house fire. Plus, a Swedish tourist causes chaos in Chiang Mai, while 16-year-old Nene Royal flies the flag for Thailand on America's Got Talent. We begin on the Thai-Cambodian border, where the Royal Thai Army has expressed its regret after a soldier was injured by a landmine during a clearance operation in Ubon Ratchathani. The soldier was working alongside personnel from the Thailand Mine Action Center when the device exploded. The area has remained a considerable challenge for clearance teams following earlier fighting along the border. After Thai forces

0: has regained control of disputed areas, numerous landmines were discovered, and with no reliable maps showing precisely where every device had been placed, Thai military teams have been left with the painstaking and obviously extremely dangerous job of finding and removing them one by one. Large areas have consequently been cordoned off while specialist teams carry out searches. In this latest incident, the soldier suffered injuries to his right ankle and right hand, together with wounds elsewhere on his body. Fortunately, he remained conscious and was reported to be in a stable condition while receiving treatment at a military hospital. Meanwhile, Thailand's Revenue Department has broken up what investigators are calling a ghost bill network, a sophisticated operation allegedly selling fake tax invoices and costing the country's VAT system an estimated 360 million baht. Authorities raided 10 locations across 5 provinces and arrested 3 suspects. The investigation began after undercover officers obtained evidence that individuals and companies were allegedly selling tax invoices, despite there being no genuine sale of goods or services behind them. Potential customers were apparently contacted through a closed network. Investigators then managed to infiltrate those groups and arranged several purchases themselves, eventually obtaining invoices issued in the name of one of the companies now under investigation. And on paper at least, it certainly looked impressive. The company reportedly had registered capital of around 400 million baht and was issuing invoices worth somewhere between 300 and 400 million baht every year. The investigation is continuing, and with hundreds of millions of baht involved, authorities will now be looking closely at exactly who bought those invoices and where the money went. Elsewhere, investigators are examining the circumstances surrounding a tragic house fire in a luxury residential development where a husband and wife were found dead. Firefighters arrived to find flames concentrated around the upper floor of the property. 3 fire trucks were used, and crews took more than half an hour to bring the blaze under control. They discovered the bodies of the couple, along with several cats that had also died inside the house. Interestingly, investigators found that the ground floor had suffered relatively little fire damage, while rooms upstairs had been devastated. A petrol container was also reportedly discovered in the upstairs area. That will obviously form an important part of the investigation, but authorities have yet to announce a final conclusion about precisely how the fire began or the circumstances surrounding the couple's deaths. In Chiang Mai, meanwhile, a Swedish tourist has attracted considerable attention after being found shirtless, confused, and standing in the middle of a road while apparently refusing to move out of the way of traffic. Drivers sounded their horns as vehicles attempted to get around him before concerned residents intervened. And behind what initially sounds like another bizarre tourist story appears to be a rather sad tale. According to local residents quoted in Thai media, the man, believed to be around 40, had been staying at a nearby guest house for some time after traveling to Thailand following the breakdown of a relationship back home. Locals claim he subsequently became involved with a woman working in a bar and eventually lost all his money. Family members are even said to have traveled from Sweden to persuade him to return home, but he reportedly refused. Hopefully, he can receive whatever assistance he needs, rather than simply becoming another unfortunate viral video on social media. And some considerably happier news from Phuket, where 16-year-old Thai rocker Ratikan Amloy, better known as Nene Royal, has returned to the market where she once busked with her band Ozone. And what a difference a little time makes. Nene and the band performed for a rapidly growing crowd on Sunday evening as a thank you to the local fans who've supported her, before she heads to the United States for the live shows stage of America's Got Talent. The young musician performed a selection of mainly English language songs, including the Cranberries' Zombie, the song that helped propel her through the audition stage of the competition. During Sunday's performance, Nene thanked the crowd for their continued support. She's already received an enthusiastic response from both audiences and judges, and now heads to America, carrying plenty of good wishes from Phuket and, indeed, Thailand as a whole. And we wish her the very best of luck. Finally, Keep the umbrellas handy because heavy rain is forecast across large parts of Thailand today. Warnings cover much of the north, including areas down towards Tak, together with the northeast, central region, western provinces, and parts of the south. Chonburi itself isn't among the areas highlighted for the most severe conditions, but several nearby provinces are, and with the ground already saturated in places, we're being advised to remain prepared for localized flooding, particularly in those familiar low-lying areas that seem to disappear underwater whenever the heavens really open. For Pattaya today, expect rain at times, with a high of around 31 degrees, falling to 27 tonight. Humidity will remain extremely high, so even with the slightly lower temperature, it's going to feel particularly sticky.
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0: Coming up now, the local and national news, sponsored by the Speak Easy Language School, bringing Thai lessons one-on-one to you anywhere in the world.
1: Thailand's news today. A Thai soldier is injured during landmine clearance. Authorities uncover an alleged 360 million baht fake tax invoice network, and tragedy strikes in a deadly house fire. Plus, a Swedish tourist causes chaos in Chiang Mai, while 16-year-old Nene Royal flies the flag for Thailand on America's Got Talent. We begin on the Thai-Cambodian border, where the Royal Thai Army has expressed its regret after a soldier was injured by a landmine during a clearance operation in Ubon Ratchathani. The soldier was working alongside personnel from the Thailand Mine Action Center when the device exploded. The area has remained a considerable challenge for clearance teams following earlier fighting along the border. After Thai forces regained control of disputed areas, numerous landmines were discovered, and with no reliable maps showing precisely where every device had been placed, Thai military teams have been left with the painstaking and obviously extremely dangerous job of finding and removing them one by one. Large areas have consequently been cordoned off while specialist teams carry out searches. In this latest incident, the soldier suffered injuries to his right ankle and right hand, together with wounds elsewhere on his body. Fortunately, he remained conscious and was reported to be in a stable condition while receiving treatment at a military hospital. Meanwhile, Thailand's Revenue Department has broken up what investigators are calling a ghost bill network, a sophisticated operation allegedly selling fake tax invoices and costing the country's VAT system an estimated 360 million baht. Authorities raided 10 locations across 5 provinces and arrested 3 suspects. The investigation began after undercover officers obtained evidence that individuals and companies were allegedly selling tax invoices, despite there being no genuine sale of goods or services behind them. Potential customers were apparently contacted through a closed network. Investigators then managed to infiltrate those groups and arranged several purchases themselves, eventually obtaining invoices issued in the name of one of the companies now under investigation. And on paper at least, it certainly looked impressive. The company reportedly had registered capital of around 400 million baht and was issuing invoices worth somewhere between 300 and 400 million baht every year. The investigation is continuing, and with hundreds of millions of baht involved, authorities will now be looking closely at exactly who bought those invoices and where the money went. Elsewhere, investigators are examining the circumstances surrounding a tragic house fire in a luxury residential development where a husband and wife were found dead. Firefighters arrived to find flames concentrated around the upper floor of the property. 3 fire trucks were used, and crews took more than half an hour to bring the blaze under control. They discovered the bodies of the couple, along with several cats that had also died inside the house. Interestingly, investigators found that the ground floor had suffered relatively little fire damage, while rooms upstairs had been devastated. A petrol container was also reportedly discovered in the upstairs area. That will obviously form an important part of the investigation, but authorities have yet to announce a final conclusion about precisely how the fire began or the circumstances surrounding the couple's deaths. In Chiang Mai, meanwhile, a Swedish tourist has attracted considerable attention after being found shirtless, confused, and standing in the middle of a road while apparently refusing to move out of the way of traffic. Drivers sounded their horns as vehicles attempted to get around him before concerned residents intervened. And behind what initially sounds like another bizarre tourist story appears to be a rather sad tale. According to local residents quoted in Thai media, the man, believed to be around 40, had been staying at a nearby guest house for some time after traveling to Thailand following the breakdown of a relationship back home. Locals claim he subsequently became involved with a woman working in a bar and eventually lost all his money. Family members are even said to have traveled from Sweden to persuade him to return home, but he reportedly refused. Hopefully, he can receive whatever assistance he needs rather than simply becoming another unfortunate viral video on social media. And some considerably happier news from Phuket, where 16-year-old Thai rocker Ratikan Amloy, better known as Nene Royal, has returned to the market where she once busked with her band Ozone. And what a difference a little time makes. Nene and the band performed for a rapidly growing crowd on Sunday evening as a thank you to the local fans who've supported her before she heads to the United States for the live shows stage of America's Got Talent. The young musician performed a selection of mainly English language songs, including the Cranberries' Zombie, the song that helped propel her through the audition stage of the competition. During Sunday's performance, Nene thanked the crowd for their continued support. She's already received an enthusiastic response from both audiences and judges, and now heads to America, carrying plenty of good wishes from Phuket and, indeed, Thailand as a whole. And we wish her the very best of luck. Finally, keep the umbrellas handy because heavy rain is forecast across large parts of Thailand today. Warnings cover much of the north, including areas down towards Tak, together with the northeast, central region, western provinces, and parts of the south. Chonburi itself isn't among the areas highlighted for the most severe conditions, but several nearby provinces are, and with the ground already saturated in places, we're being advised to remain prepared for localized flooding, particularly in those familiar low-lying areas that seem to disappear underwater whenever the heavens really open. For Pattaya today, expect rain at times, with a high of around 31 degrees, falling to 27 tonight. Humidity will remain extremely high, so even with the slightly lower temperature, it's going to feel particularly sticky.
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0: Coming up now, the local and national news, sponsored by the Speak Easy Language School, bringing Thai lessons one-on-one to you anywhere in the world.
1: Thailand's news today. A Thai soldier is injured during landmine clearance. Authorities uncover an alleged 300

0: 160 million baht fake tax invoice network, and tragedy strikes in a deadly house fire. Plus, a Swedish tourist causes chaos in Chiang Mai, while 16-year-old Nene Royal flies the flag for Thailand on America's Got Talent. We begin on the Thai-Cambodian border, where the Royal Thai Army has expressed its regret after a soldier was injured by a landmine during a clearance operation in Ubon Ratchathani. The soldier was working alongside personnel from the Thailand Mine Action Center when the device exploded. The area has remained a considerable challenge for clearance teams following earlier fighting along the border. After Thai forces regained control of disputed areas, numerous landmines were discovered, and with no reliable maps showing precisely where every device had been placed, Thai military teams have been left with the painstaking and obviously extremely dangerous job of finding and removing them one by one. Large areas have consequently been cordoned off while specialist teams carry out searches. In this latest incident, the soldier suffered injuries to his right ankle and right hand, together with wounds elsewhere on his body. Fortunately, he remained conscious and was reported to be in a stable condition while receiving treatment at a military hospital. Meanwhile, Thailand's Revenue Department has broken up what investigators are calling a ghost bill network, a sophisticated operation allegedly selling fake tax invoices and costing the country's VAT system an estimated 360 million baht. Authorities raided 10 locations across 5 provinces and arrested 3 suspects. The investigation began after undercover officers obtained evidence that individuals and companies were allegedly selling tax invoices, despite there being no genuine sale of goods or services behind them. Potential customers were apparently contacted through a closed network. Investigators then managed to infiltrate those groups and arranged several purchases themselves, eventually obtaining invoices issued in the name of one of the companies now under investigation. And on paper at least, it certainly looked impressive. The company reportedly had registered capital of around 400 million baht and was issuing invoices worth somewhere between 300 and 400 million baht every year. The investigation is continuing, and with hundreds of millions of baht involved, authorities will now be looking closely at exactly who bought those invoices and where the money went. Elsewhere, investigators are examining the circumstances surrounding a tragic house fire in a luxury residential development where a husband and wife were found dead. Firefighters arrived to find flames concentrated around the upper floor of the property. 3 fire trucks were used, and crews took more than half an hour to bring the blaze under control. They discovered the bodies of the couple, along with several cats that had also died inside the house. Interestingly, investigators found that the ground floor had suffered relatively little fire damage, while rooms upstairs had been devastated. A petrol container was also reportedly discovered in the upstairs area. That will obviously form an important part of the investigation, but authorities have yet to announce a final conclusion about precisely how the fire began or the circumstances surrounding the couple's deaths. In Chiang Mai, meanwhile, a Swedish tourist has attracted considerable attention after being found shirtless, confused, and standing in the middle of a road while apparently refusing to move out of the way of traffic. Drivers sounded their horns as vehicles attempted to get around him before concerned residents intervened. And behind what initially sounds like another bizarre tourist story appears to be a rather sad tale. According to local residents quoted in Thai media, the man, believed to be around 40, had been staying at a nearby guest house for some time after traveling to Thailand following the breakdown of a relationship back home. Locals claim he subsequently became involved with a woman working in a bar and eventually lost all his money. Family members are even said to have traveled from Sweden to persuade him to return home, but he reportedly refused. Hopefully, he can receive whatever assistance he needs rather than simply becoming another unfortunate viral video on social media. And some considerably happier news from Phuket, where 16-year-old Thai rocker Ratikan Amloy, better known as Nene Royal, has returned to the market where she once busked with her band Ozone. And what a difference a little time makes. Nene and the band performed for a rapidly growing crowd on Sunday evening as a thank you to the local fans who've supported her before she heads to the United States for the live shows stage of America's Got Talent. The young musician performed a selection of mainly English language songs, including the Cranberries' Zombie, the song that helped propel her through the audition stage of the competition. During Sunday's performance, Nene thanked the crowd for their continued support. She's already received an enthusiastic response from both audiences and judges, and now heads to America carrying plenty of good wishes from Phuket and, indeed, Thailand as a whole. And we wish her the very best of luck. Finally, keep the umbrellas handy because heavy rain is forecast across large parts of Thailand today. Warnings cover much of the north, including areas down towards Tak, together with the northeast, central region, western provinces, and parts of the south. Chonburi itself isn't among the areas highlighted for the most severe conditions, but several nearby provinces are, and with the ground already saturated in places, we're being advised to remain prepared for localized flooding, particularly in those familiar low-lying areas that seem to disappear underwater whenever the heavens really open. For Pattaya today, expect rain at times, with a high of around 31 degrees, falling to 27 tonight. Humidity will remain extremely high, so even with the slightly lower temperature, it's going to feel particularly sticky.
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0: The band's singer, Billy Gibbons, and said Beard's drumming was the key to keeping ZZ on top. Although the band were known for their extravagant beards, Frank Beard was the only member who did not have one. That's the latest. BBC.
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0: I'm Rahul Tandon. Welcome to Business Daily. This is the week that this happened.
1: A billboard is turning heads on Sunset Boulevard. That's because a real guy is temporarily living in a makeshift living room.
2: You can see him 30 feet above the Sunset Strip, having a great time, giving Good Day LA shout-outs.
0: Yes. If you want to report, that is Netflix, is the last house. And they have built this incredible, go and have a look at it online, a 30-foot billboard with a fake front door and a living room. And Nathan Stoop has been living in it for 3 days. Taking stock of that and other stories on the programme this week is Carsten Bresky, Global Head of Macro for ING Research, joining us from Germany, and Jyoti Malhotra, Editor-in-Chief of the Tribune in India, familiar voice on our programme. So, both of you, question to begin with. Could you live inside a billboard like that for a few days? How long could you do, Carsten?
3: Well, probably only a few minutes, in all honesty. I would try to escape as quickly as possible. I'm so happy that I bought air conditioning in my home in Frankfurt. So I hardly ever want to leave Frankfurt again, and especially not my house here.
4: Me too. No, nothing. It's called claustrophobia with a big C, so there's no question I would be.
0: Well, I have to tell you both there. He got paid, I would imagine, a fair sum of money, so you've turned your backs on quite a sizable sum going into your bank account. Let us focus on our main story now, because we have been talking across the World Service about weather and its impact on economies for weeks. We've been talking in particular about Western Europe and these heat waves. And Carsten, if we can start with you on this, that is causing huge problems for Germany's industry, isn't it? Particularly when it comes to the Rhine. What's been happening there?
3: Yeah, definitely. Well, I think all of Europe is currently really hit also economically. What I hear about you guys in the UK, that's also going to have economic consequences. But what we're experiencing in Germany now is these extremely low water levels in the Rhine. We're getting to really historical lows since these statistics were recorded, which was, I think, 1880. Never been here before. Also never have before this early in the season. So this means an impact on industry, on logistics. Kind of 10% of German freight goes via the waterways. But when you look at in certain industries, steel, chemical, it's 25%. So that's going to be a severe hit. And on top of that, also that many of these industry plants actually use water to cool the production facilities. So they also will have to now reduce production capacities. And that is a kind of double whammy for an economy that has already been suffering for years now.
0: Lots of problems, as Carsten was saying there, for German industry. I've just come back from India. Jyoti, you know, I always love being there. We're sort of coming out, you know, in the middle of the monsoon, coming out towards the end of it. Are climatic factors having an impact on business in India?
4: You know, the thing about India, as you know, Rahul, is that we're used to the heat, you know, the heat and the dust of the summer, which goes on for about 2.5-3 months, beginning April and then into July when the monsoons hit. But I was really interested in what Carsten was saying. We read about this here all the time in this past few weeks, that Europe is burning. But I didn't quite realize how deeply it's affecting both people and businesses. And it brings home to me the question, which is that, you know, countries like India, we have large populations, lower socioeconomic growth levels. Our economies are not as powerful as yours in Germany. And yet, when India complains that the West doesn't do enough on climate change, why is it that it's always brushed aside? And it's the whole argument that countries like India and China, which have much larger populations, should do much more. So sometimes I wonder, there's a sense of, for the first time, that Europe is experiencing the same problems that poorer countries like us undergo every year, year after year.
3: It's a very good question. I don't know whether I would fully agree with your point of that Germany, Europe is not doing enough to tackle climate change. I think European companies would see this slightly differently, because whether it's from capitals, whether it's from Brussels, I think really over the last couple of years, there had been quite some policies, some regulations clearly to tackle climate change, actually to the extent that many European companies had fallen behind when it comes to international competitiveness. You know what it is? I think to tackle climate change is one thing, and we can probably discuss endlessly how to do this. Europe's biggest problem right now is adaption. And this is also where Europe has simply been too late, as so often with new challenges. So Europe needs to adapt now very quickly. Because like you rightly said, a country like Germany for 20% depends on industrial production because it's historically grown. So linked to water, so much linked to the River Rhine. Germany, but also Europe needs to do something really to make it heat resistant.
0: And it's not just about countries, it's about companies as well. We've been speaking to Vincent Clerc here in our unit, the CEO of Maersk, the world's second biggest container shipping company.
5: Well, I think for us, dealing with the impact of climate change is a core part of our strategy. We have made commitments. There is a lot of work in Maersk, but in the segment broadly, to achieve an energy transition and reduce the impact that transportation is having on climate change. But it is very clear also that regulations is going to be needed to support this because even at the current oil price levels, green transportation solutions are significantly more expensive than the current solutions that we have.
0: On the point that Vincent Clerc made there, Jyoti, about the fact that, look, companies want to do this, but they need more help from governments. You know, temperatures are rising across the globe. Climate change is a huge factor for economies now. But isn't the problem that everybody's saying somebody else has to tackle it?
4: Yes, I absolutely agree with that. And I'll also say this, that, you know, when the climate change summits take place and countries like mine say, listen, the West has to do much more. And what that means is that you have to put more money into a transfer of technology fund, for example. But the point is that, you know, India itself, okay, we are a large country, very diverse country, very unequal country too, right? So what happens is that there are parts of India which actually pollute at the same level as countries in Western Europe and the US. And I think we should hold ourselves responsible for that. So it's the polluter pays principle. And if this gentleman, Vincent Clerc, is saying that governments should help companies, then I think, yes, that's true, they should. But I think there must be at the center of this climate change issue, there has to be a collaboration between business and government. And you cannot do without it. I live in Punjab in northern India, and I know that the economy of the north is hugely dependent on, you know, paddy, which is rice, and wheat. But actually, when you give over so much of your land to this kind of agriculture, it's hugely polluting because it's hugely, you know, there's so much water that's required.
3: I think it's definitely important. The thing I think, why this is all about an energy transition, what Maersk also mentioned. But currently it goes even beyond energy transition because this is about adaption. And the question here is, if you have the second largest fleet in vessels, it also means you have to adjust the vessels, the fleet. You have to go for kind of shallower water levels, need to probably have smaller barges. So I think it's also adjustment there. And I think what we know from Europe is clear that the energy transition towards going fully renewable is an expensive one. The only question is there is not a single government, but is Europe as a whole really willing to accompany this energy transition towards fully renewables with subsidies? Obviously, this transition costs money, and the question is who's bearing the costs?
0: We have heroes and villains on this programme this week. And do you know what? We decided in the office, because we had this incredible eclipse that took place on Wednesday night, to talk about the hero of the week. The eclipse glasses could be a villain if you couldn't have got hold of any. Carsten.
3: There was definitely a big crash for these glasses. And I think if there is something that Germans are good at, it is clearly forward-looking planning.
0: Did you buy a pair yourself?
3: No, I was far too late. This is the bad influence of my Dutch wife, apparently. So I've become un-German. We were only trying to buy a pair actually yesterday, so the day of the eclipse. And of course, it was useless. I had even checked Amazon, useless. I went to the basement, saw whether I still had some from 99. I couldn't find any. So yes, we had very good view here in many German places of the eclipse, of the sun, though I only found out. So what I do, of course, I learned not to look into the sun.
0: Yes.
3: So we turned our backs to the sun, made a picture with our phone, But indeed, you need these eclipse glasses to really see the full spectacle.
0: There we go. Lesson there.
3: And be more forward-looking.
0: Be more forward-looking, you know, Carsten. What about, Jyoti, did you see this craze in India? Were people looking and wondering what was going on in Europe with lots of people trying to get hold of these eclipse glasses?
4: I think we look at Europe as a little bit like, you know, like, who are these guys who are doing all these things? You know, a little like when you watch the aliens in a space movie or something. But we had far more interesting things to do. And my hero of the week or of the month is really a movie,
0: oh,
4: a film.
0: Yes.
4: That's coming out on the 15th of August, which is 2 days from now, which is India's Independence Day. And it's called Batwara 1947, which in English is the partition,
0: yes,
4: of the country that takes place in 1940. And it's a lovely movie about a Muslim couple and which goes to Pakistan, to the new Pakistan in 1947, and finds that an elderly Hindu woman is refusing to leave her house and come to India.
0: Well, listen, I've just put it on my to-do list, a new thing that I've started, because I am so hopeless. I should have put the eclipse on it, because I have to be honest with you, I was with a friend, and we were chatting away and chatting away and chatting away, and then my wife called me and said, did you enjoy the eclipse? And I totally missed it. So I've started a to-do list. The first thing on that is this film that Jyoti talked about. Those are the sounds of protest that we heard in Jharkhand, which is in northern India. And, Jyoti, those are similar to some of the protests that we've seen in Delhi, isn't it? It's young people out on the streets. That was in Ranchi, a place that I know very well indeed. Once again, upset over the way that recruitment tests are being administered for stable government jobs. And let's get into that. A government job in India, why is it so important to so many young people? We see millions of hundreds of millions of people applying for them across the country. What is it with a government job that is attracting them?
4: A government job gives you a minimum wage. It gives you a guarantee that you will not lose your job. It gives you, you know, certain perks and privileges, and it gives you a pension. So when you retire at the age of 60, there is a pension at the end of the day. In a private job, you get none of that. While the minimum wage requirement is obviously true for the formal sector across the country, both private and government, the fact is that India's informal sector or the unorganized sector actually accounts for about 92% of all business. Now, that's really high. So if you have a job in the unorganized or informal sector, then your wages can be very, very low. And that, of course, then it adds to the insecurity of your own life and living. Now, that's why a government job, even today, even 80 years after independence, is very highly coveted. And yes, this push towards privatization is a very real one. But then if there are no jobs, what are you supposed to do? And I think that's what the paradox is, that, you know, everybody thinks of India as this very young country. It is a young country. But the fear that this demographic dividend could turn into a demographic disaster, that sort of weighs on the minds of people, not just people like me. I have two young daughters, both of whom are now entering the jobs market.
0: Do you worry about that? Are you worried about their future? I mean, let's give people some figures. When the Indian Railways advertised last year, 18.7 million people applied for just over 43,000 jobs. I mean, I don't think people understand how tough it is to get a job in India. So you must have sleepless nights when it comes to your two, even though I'm sure they're, you know, they're well educated and have lots of skills.
4: See, that's the point. I think we put so much money into educating our children because we know that it's the only real thing that they will inherit from us. But yes, at the end of the day, if you spend half your income into your children's education in a private university, and then you don't get a job, so then what do? And what's happening in India is that a lot of young people are then going abroad. But at the end of the day, it's about the job. And what is it that guarantees you that job?
0: Carsten, can I ask you about Germany? We have in India this real desire for many people because of the pension, because of stability, because of, you know, private sector jobs are a bit more risky. An idea of get a job in the public sector. Is that there in Germany, or is it still, let's go into the private sector because we can make more money?
3: actually, in terms of the labor market, is currently also the case in Germany, in many European countries. Yeah? So employment in the public sector is growing. In the private sector, it's shrinking. It is not that the public sector has the same, degree of attraction as I gather here now it has in India. And I think that has to do clearly with the social security net that is under the entire economy, even though this is also getting shakier now. But when you look at government expenditures in Germany are currently like 50% of GDP, so which means half of the economy runs on the public sector. And I think that is clearly a limiting factor for innovation, for entrepreneurship. So here, as in many other European countries, we rather get louder voices to reduce and to push back the size of the public sector in order to free more entrepreneurial spirits.
0: It is a debate that we're seeing in many parts of the world, people looking for safer jobs, as there is so much uncertainty. We talk about it all the time, uncertainty and instability. Let us end by looking ahead and what could be in the news next week. What are we going to be talking about on our programmes? Well, we could be talking about this along with...

0: tariffs on India if India continues to buy Russian oil and Russian defense equipment. So we're all bracing ourselves as to what's going to happen next.
1: We are always bracing ourselves, I think, for what's happening next, which is why you need to listen to Taking Stock every week. As we look back, we look ahead, and we try and make sense of it for you all. Thank you to Carsten. Thank you to Jyoti as well. That is it for this edition of Taking Stock. Thank you very much for listening.

0: Creating a genuine British-style Chinese menu? Well, it isn't easy. 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

0: When I was doing my PhD, I was researching a treatment for type 1 diabetes where I would take pancreatic cells from mice. And it always bothered me for that 4-year process. I exclusively worked with male mice. Human men are more likely to have type 1 diabetes, but it does affect plenty of women. So I went and talked to more senior researchers about this, and they did seem to agree with me. It was odd, but this was just the standard at the time. Diabetes is caused by an imbalance in hormones, so it had largely been agreed up to this point that factoring in the kind of complicated hormone cycle of female mice would make the results too messy. It would confuse things. And at the time, I accepted it. But now, years later, I think surely the complicated hormone cycles of women are exactly why we should be using female mice, so we can better understand how this research will be translated to human women. But that's just not how things were done. I'm Ella Hubber, and this is Women Not Included for Discovery on the BBC World Service. In this 6-part series, we will be exploring the many ways the world has not been designed with women in mind. Today, we're talking about drugs, be that oral medicines, vaccines, or topical treatments, and how they are made or not made with women in mind. And looking into this with me is science journalist Chavi Sachdev in Mumbai, India. Hello, Chavi.
1: Hi, Ella.
0: Is there anything that jumps to your mind when it comes to drugs not working for women?
1: Well, yes. I immediately thought about migraines. Have you ever had a migraine, Ella?
0: I think I might have had a migraine, but I'm told that you will know when you've had a migraine.
1: Oh, yes. So I have, and it's not a severe headache. It is a chronic neurological disease. But what gets me is how they're treated. By and large, between 1918, when a vasoconstrictor that had actually been used to narrow blood vessels and stop excess bleeding after childbirth was repurposed and prescribed for migraines, all the way from then to 1992, every single medicine migraineurs like me have ever used was developed for something else. Epilepsy, depression, heart attacks. People even get Botox injections for migraines. And all of these medicines have side effects like dizziness, brain fog, nausea, weight gain, and depression.
0: I've read that migraines are the third most common health condition in the world.
1: They are.
0: So you'd think, given the extent of this problem, there would be a lot of work going into migraine-specific treatment.
1: Well, at the heart of the approach of throwing stuff at a wall and seeing if it sticks is that migraines are predominantly a women's problem. You know, globally, women are more than 3 times likely to get migraines than men. And until the 90s, nobody was funding any drug development or drug trials.
0: Yeah, I mean, I can't say I'm surprised to hear that a predominantly women's issue has been underfunded. But you also mentioned all these side effects that come with medications that are not really designed for migraines, medications that women are primarily taking. And I have to wonder if, like using only male mice to do the early testing of medical treatments, this is actually a staggering oversight by the pharmaceutical industry, by research.
1: Yeah, I mean, women can't really trust the labels on their medication.
0: Chavi, I think we need to go away and do a bit more research on this.
1: I think we do.
0: I'm also going to find some experts to talk to, and I will meet you back here.
2: So we tend to test our new medicines on healthy, young, white males.
3: Biological sex enters the picture at every step of the way.
2: So we score every trial, every product, every company, and then we release the rankings every year.
0: Hi, Chavi. Welcome back.
1: Hello. So what do you have for me, Ella?
0: Brace yourself. One of the most damning things I came across was a study from 2020, which analyzed data from several thousand medical journal articles and found that 86 commonly prescribed drugs show differences between males and females.
1: Oh, goodness. Okay, what kind of drugs?
0: It covers most classes of drugs, actually. So antidepressants, anti-epileptic meds, painkillers, immunosuppressants.
1: Oh, goodness.
0: Yeah, the list goes on and on. Actually, Chabby, let me show you the list.
1: Okay.
0: Do you recognize any of these?
1: Yeah. I mean, aspirin is on the list. A couple of my migraine medicines are on that list. And a medicine I take every day, sometimes even twice a day, fexofenadine, which is an antihistamine. Yeah. What do you mean by sex differences, though, in this case?
0: I mean that in 96% of cases, women had more adverse side effects than men. More dizziness, nausea, headaches, depression. As you pointed out, aspirin is on this list, and that is linked to cardiovascular disease for women with type 2 diabetes and elevated fibrinogen. So your blood may be more prone to clotting.
1: Oh, what? Ah, oh, this is what happens when you don't properly test drugs on women.
0: Exactly. Exactly that. And I wanted to understand how we got here. So I spoke to Jennifer Miller, co-director of the Program for Biomedical Ethics and an associate professor in the Yale School of Medicine. She started by explaining to me the normal process drugs go through before they are released to the market.
2: We test them fairly rigorously to understand their safety and efficacy. When that research is done in humans, it's called a clinical trial. There's a few phases in clinical research. The first phase is to see if the product is safe. Then you want to understand what dose you should be using, and then you move to see how effective it is at targeting a particular condition.
0: So the thing I'm kind of getting from my research is that this process has not necessarily worked for women. How often are women involved in clinical trials?
2: Women are underincluded. So we tend to test our new medicines and vaccines on healthy, young, white males who don't represent the patient populations who actually use a product. More often than not, we know how many women participated in a clinical trial. We can't take that for granted because, you know, several years ago, we actually didn't even know the sex of participants. So there's some good news. But the bad news is about 30% of new drugs aren't adequately tested in women. And that's women in general. If you break that down further, let's say if you want to look at it by race and ethnicity, right, it's almost zero drugs. And then even if there are enough women, we don't necessarily analyze the data and break it out.
0: Oh, so we don't even necessarily know the difference between women and men, even when women are included.
2: That's right. So we tend to test drugs on healthy young white males. And then even when women are adequately included, we don't break out the data by sex. So you're not detecting any differences, safety or efficacy differences. And it's not just that women aren't included in clinical trials. It's that the lab mice tend to be males, the cell lines that we're testing products on, it's like males all the way down.
0: Do you have an idea of why women were even excluded from clinical trials in the first place?
2: Historians tend to credit the thalidomide scandal as a tipping point. So in the 1950s, women were using thalidomide during pregnancy to address nausea. A good number of women who used the product ended up having children with severe birth defects. After thalidomide, there was widespread caution and hesitancy to enroll women who might become pregnant in clinical research. And if you look still today at some of the inclusion and exclusion criteria in the protocols for clinical trials, you'll often see a blanket exclusion for women who are not using contraception, who are of childbearing age. I think women were likely already underrepresented before thalidomide, but historians argue this made it worse.
0: Is this better than it once was? I mean, it's clearly still not great, but have there been improvements?
2: So we've been tracking representation for the last 12 years, and we have not seen improvement in representation for any group, at least in oncology, and that is likely to be pretty representative of other conditions. So no improvement, despite arguably about 40 years of policy efforts to try and improve.
0: Right. Okay. So there has been regulation to encourage increased participation of females then?
2: There's been a substantial number of policy efforts to improve participation of women. It hasn't had an impact yet. So In 1993, NIH passed the Revitalization Act, and in there was guidance suggesting that women should be better included in NIH-funded research. And then in that same year, 1993, the Food and Drug Association also published guidelines for the study of gender differences in clinical evaluation of drugs. The challenge is that these were both guidances, so they really had no teeth. They're not monitored and enforced, and so they really haven't moved the needle. And most of the efforts focus on including women, but not, again, like I said, analyzing, making sure that the data is analyzed and broken down by sex.
0: We'll come back to Jennifer a bit later, but what she leaves us with, Chavi, is the fact that women were not included in clinical trials for new medicines until the 1990s, potentially due to fears motivated by the thalidomide scandal. And 30 plus years on, even if women are included, their data is often not separated from males, so we don't actually see how drugs affect women differently until they're already on the market.
1: I'm shaking my head here. It's insane. Because this is then compounded if you're a minority, along with being a woman. So ethnically, racially, geographically, you're not represented at all. I mean, oncology drugs, you're not going to find out if chemotherapy drugs suit you until you've started them. And I know so many women who have had horrible side effects and they can't continue them.
0: On the geographical side of things, although Jennifer did mention regulation, which are US-based, the trends of female participation in clinical trials in the US are very much reflective of the global picture, because the US often sets the standards for these things. But Chavi, now that we've heard what the situation is generally, I'm wondering if you have come across any specific examples of this in your research.
1: I have. So one thing that jumped out at me was attention deficit hyperactivity disorder, or ADHD, in women. One of the first lines of treatment for ADHD is a drug called lisdexamfetamine, which has been around for just under 20 years. It's prescribed even today. But the drug, the dosing range, and the prescription guidelines are all based on clinical trials on men.
0: Shocker.
1: And when women use them, they have more adverse side effects like mood dysregulation, fatigue, sleep disturbance, and even loss of appetite. Several studies of efficacy across gender suggest these drugs are just less effective for women.
0: And do we know why these drugs don't work as well for women?
1: Well, research is ongoing, but they believe the most likely culprit is complex hormonal interactions. So women have more estrogen and they also have more fluctuating levels of estrogen, which interferes with how the brain uses dopamine. And this is the exact chemical that ADHD stimulants like lisdexamfetamine target.
0: I'm glad you bring up estrogen, because hormone levels are a huge biological difference that can affect drug outcomes. It's probably why I should have been using female mice in my research. But hormones are far from the only thing that can affect drug processing. You're listening to Women Not Included for Discovery on the BBC World Service, where we explore the many ways the world is not designed for women. This time, we're talking about drugs and clinical trials. We've already heard how the studies used to test the safety and effectiveness of drugs have historically excluded women, and in many cases, still do. The result is a major gap in our understanding of how everyday medications affect women's bodies. And that's because women's bodies significantly shape the way we process these medications. So now, I want to understand how. Fortunately, there's a book that explains just that, Sex Matters, by emergency medicine doctor Alison McGregor. I sat down with Alison and we started at the first step. How do drugs move through all bodies?
3: There's something called the pharmacokinetics. So the pharmacokinetics are what the body does to the drug. When you ingest a drug or if you get a shot, the journey that that drug then goes to before it gets excreted. There's a mnemonic that we use. It's called ADME. The A is the absorption. You have to absorb those ingredients into your bloodstream. D is for distribution. Once you absorb that medication, then it gets distributed throughout your body. Then your body metabolizes it. So that's the M. So the liver starts to break it down into its simplest form. So then it can excrete it, which is the E. So the kidneys are the most common ways that we excrete through our urine.
0: At what stage in this whole kind of complicated process do differences between males and females show up?
3: Biological sex enters the picture at every step of the way. So, for example, if we were to look at absorption, so if you swallow a pill, women's stomach linings have a different pH. Our gastric emptying time is slower. So that affects how quickly we absorb a medication. So if we think about the distribution, women have higher body fat percentages. We have less body water. In fact, our body water percentages changes throughout our menstrual cycle.
0: The fact that it can change throughout our cycle is really fascinating.
3: It is fascinating because if we think about the fluctuation of estrogen, we think about it as really just giving women periods. But we have receptors for estrogen throughout our entire body. Our brain, our hearts, our livers. Our liver enzymes break down drugs. So depending on where we are in our cycle, some of our enzymes that break down drugs are either more robust or less robust.
0: You mentioned fat distribution. This is a pretty significant difference that you see between sexes. How does this affect drug processing?
3: One great example about fat distribution is a drug that we use for anesthesia, propofol. Women will break down propofol quickly in the blood. And so we need to know how to adjust that dosing. However, for long surgeries, because of the fact that propofol likes to hang on to fat cells, and so women have higher body fat percentages, it really can hide out in those fat cells. And so during longer surgeries, having a woman wake up is much more challenging because she has stored a lot of this medication in those fat stores.
0: One thing that has come up in my reading around this is that women and men do have very different immune systems, different immune responses. Have we seen this affect how women respond to drugs?
3: So we know that the sex chromosomes XX that females have much more genes on it that are related to a more robust immune reaction. So think of a vaccine. It's something that is designed to stimulate an immune response that could be protective. And so what we found, especially with influenza vaccine, is that when given the same dose to males and females, that the females had a much more robust immune response, but also had a more adverse drug reaction. There was this call at the time that perhaps women could receive a smaller dose of the vaccine since we don't need the larger dose. That's something where I think we really could embrace this concept of having sex-specific dosing of medications, but really there is no mandate.
0: Huge thank you to Alison McGregor there. So those 86 drugs that I spoke about earlier that cause greater adverse effects in women, well, this is why, the pharmacokinetics. And it's not just hormone differences, Chavi, it's everything. Fat distribution, the immune system, gut clearance, water content. And we barely even scratched the surface there.
1: One area that Alison didn't touch on, which I have read is a particular concern, are cardiac medications. So heart attacks present really differently physiologically, right? And cardiovascular medicines react differently in men and women. And both of these are just down to the fact that women are built differently. So for example, angiotensin converting enzyme or ACE inhibitors are often prescribed following a heart attack to widen blood vessels and improve blood flow. But because women's kidneys are generally less efficient at clearing waste, it can lead to a buildup of the drugs, and that causes adverse effects. And these drugs do have dosage guidelines, but they're not sex specific.
0: I mean, almost no drugs have sex-specific dosage guidelines, but there is one very high-profile case which made the news in the USA about 13 years ago.
4: If you take a pill to get a good night's sleep, check with your doctor. The Food and Drug Administration says women should be taking half as much sleep medicine. The FDA says it has about 700 reports of impaired driving in people who've taken this drug.
1: 700? Goodness. Maybe these women having car accidents after to take a sleeping drug is not them, it's the drug.
0: Yeah, this is the sleep medication Zolpidem, and it's believed that women metabolize this drug much slower than men, but dosage guidelines were written based on male bodies.
1: Of course.
0: Yeah, of course. And it was only after these hundreds of reports of car crashes that guidelines changed for women's dosage in the USA. Outside of the USA, mostly it hasn't changed, although some doctors may prescribe differently based on this information anyway.
1: You know, I've taken it. My doctor's prescribed this to me for jet lag, and she's really strict. I take only half the recommended dosage. This is not based on a specific guideline from any authority. This is just her trial and error with her patients.
0: Although I should add that some research argued that there isn't enough evidence to justify the current female dosing guidelines of Zolpidem.
1: Well, they could just do trials. Imagine that.
0: Imagine. The thing is, there certainly is justification in many other cases, and yet there is very little sex-specific dosage advice out there. You know what? After all of our examples, it is abundantly clear that something needs to change. And the good news is, something is. Let's go back to Jennifer Miller now from the Yale School of Medicine. When she saw that 40 years of regulation in the USA had not fixed how women were being ignored by clinical trials, she took matters into her own hands.
2: We started something called the Good Pharma Scorecard, which is an index designed to rate and rank pharmaceutical companies on their bioethics performance. And one specific measure that we look at is representation in clinical trial enrollment. So we look at every new drug and biologic that the FDA approves, and we focus on the pivotal trial supporting its regulatory approval. And we look to see whether the patients enrolled in that pivotal trial, whether their demographics match the demographics of the patient population with that targeted condition. Are women adequately represented in that clinical trial? So do we have the medical evidence at the time of regulatory approval to support safety and efficacy for women? We score every trial, every product, every company on whether it adequately includes women. And then we release the rankings every year. And so we show who's scoring really high. And then we, by default, you know, name the laggards.
0: So have you actually seen positive changes using the scorecard then?
2: Yeah. Nobody wants to look bad in the media, right? Nobody wants that New York Times headline that says X company doesn't adequately test their products on women. And so it encourages companies to improve their procedures really quickly. In 2019, when we gave companies an amendment window, we said, we'll give you 30 to 60 days to improve things. We'll publish the first score, and then we'll also publish your post-amendment window score. And half of the large companies took us up on the amendment window and improved their procedures within 30 days of getting their low Good Pharma scorecard. And also on key measures, the scores go up year after year.
0: Have you seen this kind of thing implemented outside of the US, or are you actually doing that yourself?
2: We're global. Clinical trials are global by nature. Each product is tested in a meeting of 16 different countries, and the sponsoring companies are global. They're not all in the US. In fact, the number of companies based in the US is dropping, and you're starting to see it become much more global.
0: Who else, what else do you think has the power to drive change beyond the scorecard itself?
2: I think everyone has a piece to play in this. You need every instrument to have a beautiful symphony. You know, one of the determinants of success is that they have CEO commitment. So every CEO of a pharma company should be committed to ensuring that their products are adequately tested and analyzed. It should be a priority for every CEO. And if that happens, you'll start to see the change. Then the health system, we are the sites where the clinical trials take place. Every investigator should also be making sure that women are adequately represented and that they're enrolling enough women. And then the clinicians, when they look at the medical evidence, they should be up in arms when they don't have enough evidence to prescribe a product for their patients, for women and pregnant women. 90% of pregnant women take a prescription at some point in their pregnancy. I've had 5 pregnancies. I think I took a prescription for every single one of them, and it was off-label. That is just ridiculous. If you're breastfeeding, it's the same thing. So clinicians really need to clamor a lot more about this. And you can track whether it's going to be fixed with the Good Pharma Scorecard. You can track change over time. You can look up your products, and you can look up the sponsors.
0: Thank you to Jennifer Miller, who is leading the Good Pharma Scorecard, which really puts pressure on pharmaceutical companies to improve their inclusion and reporting of women in clinical trials.
1: I'm so glad to hear this even exists because, you know, women have had to advocate for themselves for so long, usually with no results. So this is something tangible that we can all check.
0: Yeah. Now, the Good Pharma Scorecard is global, but of course, countries are changing things at a more local level too. So, Chavi, I was wondering how things are looking in India. Do you know?
1: Yeah. In 2019, India passed a new set of rules and ethical guidelines specifically prohibiting unwarranted gender discrimination, but they stopped short of mandating a ratio of women that needed to be included.
0: Not quite there yet with not having like
1: a mandate.
0: Yeah, yeah. Similar to what Jennifer was saying before about when it's guidelines and not law, then things can fall through the cracks still. Mm-hmm. But
1: absolutely. And in better news, in Africa, the biopharma company Gilead had its first HIV cure trial, testing an immunotherapy-based approach. And its test subjects were all women. And this is pretty special because it recognizes that young, high-risk women in KwaZulu-Natal face a disproportionate HIV burden. It's just one trial, but it is a hopeful sign of things to come.
0: That brings us to the end of the show. We've heard throughout how medicine has too often been built around a default male body. The science is clear. Women's bodies are not just smaller versions of men's, and our medicines can't treat them that way either. But there are signs of change, from new scoring systems holding pharmaceutical companies to account to more rigorous sex-specific analysis. Thank you to Chavi Sachdev for bringing plenty of extra research.
1: I'm so happy we could talk about all of this, Ella.
0: Women Not Included for Discovery on the BBC World Service was presented and produced by me, Ella Hubber, with additional production support from Elliot Prince. Join us next time where we will be donning our masks, gloves, and boots to face down safety equipment not designed for women's bodies.